0: That's good for another Fox Heating and Cooling first down. Installation, service, maintenance, and more, 660-747-2992. Warrensburg marching early on. They began on their own 26-yard line. They're now in Pleasant Hill territory on the 34 far side hash. We're not even 2 minutes into this ball game. 10 minutes and 17 seconds left here in the first quarter. Receivers bunched up against the line. Michelle to the right of Mannering. Play action, receiver screen, near side caught. Dominic Mayhem makes a man stumble. He crosses the 30-yard line where he's wrestled out of bounds. Give him the 28. That's a gain of 7 yards, second and three. So they'll give him one more to the 27-yard line. As Warrensburg looks to the near sideline for their next play. Warrensburg driving early on. Two receivers near, one far. Ball's on the near side hash. Michelle to the right of Mannering. Dorian in motion from near to far where he'll join Dominic. Mannering takes the snap, looking to pass. Looking at McCracken the whole way. Now he throws on the run complete. Dorian to around the 20-yard line. They'll give him the 18. That's another Fox Heating and Cooling first down as Warrensburg enters the American Senior Benefits red zone. American Senior Benefits is ensuring all ages of life. Near side hash, 18-yard line. Left to right goes Warrensburg. Two receivers far, one near. Michelle to the left of Mannering. Snap, give Michelle up the middle to the 15-yard line. Still on his feet, fighting toward the 10. As they'll move the spot to the 11-yard line. It's a good gain on a first down of a few. Second and four is coming up. Warrensburg looking to work quickly. One receiver near McCracken, two far, Dominic and Dorian. Michelle to the left of Mannering. Six up front for Warrensburg. Snap. Give Michelle. Wrapped up, taken down around the 10-yard line. Give him the 9. That's a gain of 2. Brings up a 3rd and 2 for Warrensburg. So Warrensburg faced with a 3rd down and 2. They're in the red zone. This ball is on the 9-yard line. Two receivers near McCracken and Dorian. One far and Dominic Mayhem. Michelle to the right of Mannering. Snap. Give Michelle. Looking to go up the middle across the 10-yard line to the 5. That'll be good for another Fox Heating and Cooling first down. Installation, service, maintenance, and more. 660-747-2992. Put this ball on the 4-yard line. First and goal for Warrensburg. Michelle stands to the left of Mannering. Everyone bunched against the line. Looks right now like one option for Warrensburg, and they'll throw a screen to the far side complete. Dominic makes a man miss around the 3-yard line, but he's taken down. They'll spot this ball, looks like at the 4, second and goal. We're just underway here in Warrensburg, 8 minutes and 15 seconds left in the first quarter here on homecoming night. Warrensburg in their first drive, they started on their own 26-yard line. Now they're on the 3. Second and goal. Dorian Mayhem to the near side. Dominic Mayhem to the far. Michelle to the left of Mannering. Send Dorian in motion from near to far. Snap. Give Michelle. Looking to go up the middle. Goal line. Did he break the plane? Yes, he did. Touchdown, Warrensburg. As fireworks go off here on homecoming. Fireworks went off earlier when Warrensburg ran out. It's a lot of festivities here for homecoming night. Warrensburg in that first drive goes 74 yards over the course of 4 minutes and 7 seconds. Now Warrensburg will go for 2. Plenty of bodies moving around right now for Warrensburg. Two receivers near side, Dominic and Dorian. Dorian Mayhem and Mannering directing traffic. One far, McCracken. Snap, play action, pass, slant to Dorian Mayhem, complete. And the 2-point conversion is good. And just like that, Warrensburg has 8 on the board. 7:53 left to go in the first quarter. 8-0 Warrensburg, and we will take a break. You're listening to Warrensburg Tiger Football. 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
0: Welcome back to Warrensburg High School. Warrensburg has 8 on the board in their first drive as they went 74 yards in that drive to the end zone over 4 minutes and 7 seconds. With 7:53 on the clock, Warrensburg with the 8-0 lead, putting the ball on the tee. Tatum Browder, the senior kicker, going to send it away with his left foot. The crowd rises to its feet. The near side crowd, that is. He sends it away from the 40-yard line, end-over-end kick, hauled in at the 10. Right to left goes Pleasant Hill to the 20, looking for the 25, where he's forced down. So Pleasant Hill, they'll give him the 26-yard line, where they will begin their first offensive drive. As it will be our first look at Pleasant Hill's offense this evening. Pleasant Hill is won in a few different ways. If we look through the past couple weeks, they put up 47 points 3 weeks ago to beat Benton. Then their defense shut out Oak Grove for a win, then a 21-10 win last week. So the past 2 weeks, it's really been a story of the defense, but the offense has put up 20-plus in many of their games this season, except for the first one. It's a quick run from Pleasant Hill. It's going to be a gain of 7 yards, 2nd and 3 for the Roosters. Coach Cavanaugh said in the pregame show, expect Pleasant Hill to run the ball a ton tonight. They'll send two receivers near, that is. None far, shotgun formation. Now they'll go under center. Man in motion, snap, give, going far side. That's Pena. As he's forced back a yard into that run, give him the 34-yard line, 3rd and 2. This ball is between the hashes on the 34-yard line in Rooster territory, 3rd and 2 for Pleasant Hill. The bleachers start to rumble here in Warrensburg. One receiver near, none far. Two in the backfield, QBs under center. Man in motion from far to near. There's the snap. It's a give going up the middle. He has the first down and a little bit more across the 40-yard line. They're going to spot this ball at the 42. It's good for Fox Heating and Cooling first down. Emerson Pena, the junior running back. I know Pleasant Hill has just ran about 3 offensive plays, but he looks like he could be the story of the evening. QB1 is the senior Valen Job. So he goes under center. One receiver far, none near, 2 back set. Snap, give across the 40-yard line. He's wrapped up right around the line of scrimmage. On the carry there is Carter Hoglin, the sophomore running back for the Roosters. They'll give him the gain of 2. They'll put this ball up to the 44-yard line between the hashes, 2nd and 8. The run game is very similar to what Moberly did 2 weeks ago. It's Warrensburg's one loss of the season. Snap give up the middle, 45-yard line. He's brought down, they'll spot this ball to the 48. It's a gain of a couple. Here's 3rd and 4 coming up. Now, that Moberly game, Moberly found success, a lot of success early on, but especially out of halftime, after Warrensburg had seen the look, the defense really answered the bell. 3rd and 4 for Pleasant Hill. They're on their own 48-yard line, right to left they go. One receiver near, 3 backs really are options as the QB Job is under center. Snap give to the 50-yard line, and he's taken down at about the 48.5 yard line on the other side of the field in Tiger territory. He's going to be about half a yard short of the line to gain. So fourth down, Pleasant Hill has a choice here, and it doesn't look like much hesitation. Looks like they'll go for it. This ball is a half yard short of the line to gain for the Roosters. Fourth down, half a yard to go. 4:40 and counting left in the first quarter. Pleasant Hill football. Fourth down, Job is under center. Snap, give, up the middle, has the line to gain to the 45-yard line. First down, Pleasant Hill. 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Ball between the hashes, 45-yard line in Warrensburg Tiger territory. As Pleasant Hill breaks their huddle. One receiver near, none far, three running back options. Snap, give, going up the middle. That's Hoglin, and he has room to run. He breaks the Tigers' defense, 10-5, shoestring tackle. He's brought down within the 5-yard line. With the second effort from Warrensburg is Nash Collins to bring down the running back, Carter Hoglin. But the sophomore breaks through the Warrensburg Tiger defense. They'll put this ball on the 3-yard line, first and goal. As the next play is run in from the quarterback, Job. 3:50 and counting left here in the first quarter. 8-0 Warrensburg leads. This is the first offensive drive of the game for Pleasant Hill. One receiver near, none far, three running back options. Man in motion from near to far, snap, give, up the middle. On the carry there is Emerson Pena. He'll be marked at the 1-yard line, so that's a gain of 2, second and goal from the 1. Pleasant Hill is in the American Senior Benefits red zone. American Senior Benefits is insuring all ages of life. Second and goal for the Roosters on the 1. Send one receiver near. None far. Under center, Job. Man in motion, far to near. Snap, give, up the middle, Pena. Touchdown, Roosters. So Pleasant Hill will answer right back. Now we'll see the decision here. If they'll go for 2, it looks like they will. So Pleasant Hill answers right back to Warrensburg's first touchdown and 2-point conversion of the game. Pleasant Hill now looking to even the score as Job goes under center for the 2-point attempt. Man in motion from near to far. Snap. Looking to pass as Job has a man wide open in the end zone. It's caught, and the 2-point conversion is good. That's Isaac McCarty, the senior tight end for the Roosters, who hauls in the 2-point conversion, and we're even 8-8 here in Warrensburg. We're still in the first quarter. 3 minutes, 3 seconds left to go in quarter number 1. 8-8 is your score. Warrensburg Tigers, get the football when you come back. This is Warrensburg Tiger football brought to you by Warrensburg Ford, the best vehicles at the best prices, and it's on 1450 KOKO.
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0: Minutes and 57 seconds into this one from Warrensburg High School, and we have 2 touchdowns and 2 2-point conversions to show for that first 8:57. We're tied 8-all between Pleasant Hill and Warrensburg. So we welcome you back to Warrensburg High School on 1450 KOKO. 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High kick going to the far side. Fair catch is hauled in by Warrensburg, and the Tigers will start with the football on their own 29-yard line. It was a quick drive for Warrensburg in their first offensive possession of the game, scoring 8 points in 4 minutes and 7 seconds. Pleasant Hill answered right back, and now Warrensburg's offense Pushing far near, that's Dorian. Snap, give Michelle. Looking to bounce to the far side, he will. 30-yard line to the 35, where he's forced out of bounds. Right at the 35-yard line. Gain of 6, 2nd and 4.

0: It's a packed crowd on this homecoming Friday. Far side hash, 35-yard line of Warrensburg. Tigers with the football. Dominic near side. Far side is Dorian and McCracken. Pistol set, Mannering looking to pass. Finds Dorian complete. 40-yard line has room to run to the 50, to the 45, to the 40, where he's knocked out of bounds by Barrett of the Roosters. It's good for a Fox Heating and Cooling first down. Installation, service, maintenance, and more, 660-747-2992. Tigers are in Rooster territory on the 38-yard line. Put the ball on the near side hash. Left to right goes Warrensburg. Mannering and company look to the near sideline for the next play call. Things slow down just a little bit for Warrensburg with 2:49 left to go in the first quarter. McCracken and Dorian near side, now Mayhem's in motion from near to far to join Dominic. Michelle to the right of Mannering. Snap. Mannering looking to pass, now rolls left, throws, finds Dorian on the 30-yard line. Now he makes a move inside around the 25, where he's wrestled down by a host of Roosters, give him the 24-yard line for another Warrensburg first down. As always, it's brought to you by Fox Heating and Cooling, installation, service, maintenance, and more, 660-747-2992. Far side hash, 24-yard line, first and 10, Warrensburg. One receiver, far Dominic, two near, stacked on top of each other. It's a snap, give to Michelle up the middle. Gain of about 3 yards to the 21-yard line, second and seven. Dorian Mayhem will jog off to the near sideline. Dorian Lee onto the field for the Tigers. So replace a receiver with a tight end. Second down, seven to go, 21-yard line in Rooster territory. As we're tied 8-8 with 2 minutes now and counting left in the first quarter. Two receivers far on the very edge of the line. Snap, give Michelle. Looks to make a move around the 20, but he's brought straight down. Gain of 1 yard for Warrensburg, third and six. We have a minute and 40 seconds left to go here in the first quarter. Warrensburg faced with a third and six. Should be four down territory for the Warrensburg Tigers. So that does feel like it leaves the playbook open just a little bit, knowing that you're not trying to settle for a field goal here. It's touchdown or bust from this field position, 20-yard line. Shotgun snap. Give Michelle. He'll bounce to the near side across the 20. He's wrestled down shy of the 15. They'll give him the 17-yard line. That does bring up fourth down, fourth and three, so he cuts the line to gain in half. Here, under a minute left to go in the first quarter. 50 seconds and counting. So fourth down, three to go. Ball on the 17-yard line as Warrensburg enters the American Senior Benefits red zone. American Senior Benefits is ensuring all ages of life. One receiver near in Dominic Mayhem, one far McCracken. Michelle to the right of Mannering in the gun. Snap. Play action. Mannering looking to throw. Now he'll tuck and run. Dives forward. Does he have the line to gain? They'll mark him down at the 14-yard line. Should be good for a Tiger first down. It may be right on the chain. And it is good for a Tiger first down. It's brought to you by Fox Heating and Cooling. Installation, service, maintenance, and more. 660-747-2992. Camden Mannering doesn't himself. He rolled to the near side, had nowhere to go. Tucked and ran, dove forward, and got the line to gain by maybe a yard at most. So they'll go spread five now. Warrensburg will in the red zone. Now send a man in motion. Michelle will now join Mannering to the left of him in the gun. One receiver near McCracken, too far, Dorian and Dominic Mayhem. Whistles, and that is the end of the first quarter. So through the first 12 minutes, we have a tie ball game here in Warrensburg. We're tied 8-all. Warrensburg is driving. First and 10 in the red zone for the Tigers when you come back. 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
0: Back to Warrensburg High School. 8-8 is your score. It's Warrensburg Tiger football on the far side hash 14-yard line. The field will flip, so Warrensburg now goes right to left out of the first quarter break. So 12 minutes stand between us and halftime. It's been an early thriller between these two. Each team has scored in their first possession, and this is Warrensburg's second offensive possession of the game. So every possession has ended in a touchdown and a two-point conversion thus far, one for each team. So Warrensburg goes spread five. Now they'll go in motion. They had three receivers near too far. Now Michelle will join Mannering to his left in the gun. And the tight end, Yancey, will go to the left side of the line. Snap, Mannering looking to pass, looking near side. Now throws on the run, floats it to the end zone. Caught, Theo McCracken. Touchdown, Warrensburg. What a catch from Theo McCracken, the senior wide receiver for the Warrensburg Tigers. And Warrensburg regains the lead. That touchdown calls for some fireworks for the Warrensburg Tigers. Theo McCracken beat his man, hauled it down in traffic. Now Warrensburg will go for two. McCracken stands to the near side as a receiver. Dominic and Dorian Farr. Dorian Mayhem in motion now from far to near. Here's a snap. Mannering under pressure early. Rolls to the far side. Spins, now comes to the near. Makes a man miss. Throws on the run to Yancey. It's caught. And the two-point conversion is good. Things are clicking for this Warrensburg offense early on. They lead 16-8 with 11 minutes and 53 seconds left to go here in the first half. We'll take a break. 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And it's on 1450 KOKO.
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0: Good one between Warrensburg and Pleasant Hill here on Warrensburg's homecoming night. 16-8 is your score. We're just underway in the second quarter. 11 minutes, 53 seconds stand between us and the halftime break. We've had three possessions in this game, two for Warrensburg offensively, one for Pleasant Hill. They have all ended in a touchdown and a two-point conversion. We could be in for a shootout tonight. If we look at Pleasant Hill's offense, they didn't score any against Savannah in week one, who's ranked second in class four. Then they put up 20, against Maryville, ranked second in class three. This ball is sent away end over end, hauled in on the 13-yard line. Left to right goes the Roosters to the 25, where he's brought down around the 29-yard line, where Pleasant Hill begins their next drive. Well, if we go down the rest of the line for the Roosters, 47 points in the win against Benton, 20 points in the win against Oak Grove, 21 in the victory over Clinton. The other side for Warrensburg, the Tigers put up 32 over Smith Cotton, 34 against Excelsior Springs, 30 against Oak Grove, 22 versus Moberly, and 48 in the win against Harrisonville. But right now, it's early on, but it's looking to shape up to be an offensive explosion. Pleasant Hill goes under center. That's Job, the senior quarterback. Give up the middle, Pena. So he's brought down at the 35-yard line. It's a gain of 6 yards, second and four. Number 16-8, Warrensburg leads. The Tigers rank 7th right now in Class 4. They've been ranked pretty well all season. in Class 4, as high as number 3, as low as number 10. Job goes under center. Two

0: Receiver far, stands on the numbers that read 40. Snap, give up the middle. Gain of a yard for the Roosters, maybe two. We'll call it second and nine. I feel like once this Warrensburg offense gets a, or the Warrensburg defense, excuse me, gets the feel for a running offense, they seem to get in a groove. That's how it felt against Moberly in the second half just 2 weeks ago. They were the other really run-heavy offense. As Job goes under center. One receiver near, two running backs, two in motion from far to near of the line. Snap, give, up the middle, Pena to the 45-yard line. Still moves forward in the pile to the 47. Brings up a third down for the Roosters, third and four. The two that stay in the backfield mostly for Pleasant Hill is Emerson Pena, the junior, and Carter Hoglin, the sophomore. Hoglin had a big breakaway run that led to the first score for Pleasant Hill, or got him at least to the 3 yard line where the drive was finished. Snap, give Pena up the middle. Now he's broken free to the 40 yard line, 35-30, where he's wrestled down in Warrensburg territory. Give him the 28 yard line, first and 10 for the Roosters. It's a Fox Heating and Cooling first down. Installation, service, maintenance, and more, 660-747-2992. 16-8, Warrensburg leads Pleasant Hill by 8 here on homecoming night. 9 minutes, 5 seconds and counting left here in the first half. One receiver near for the Roosters. That's Dallas Dimas. Two running backs. Snap, give. That's Hoglin, the sophomore. He has room to run across the 20 to the 15, but the ball is out. But our officials say the runner was down. Warrensburg says it's their football. Our officials say that Hoglin is down. As that's good for a first down to the 13-yard line. As Pleasant Hill is in the American Senior Benefits red zone, American Senior Benefits is ensuring all ages of life. Pleasant Hill running the ball well. The two backs now, Hoagland and Mason Boyd, the senior. Snap, give, Hoagland to the 10-yard line, give him the 9. It's a gain of 4 yards, second and 6. The line to gain is the 3-yard line. It's Pleasant Hill's knocking on the door. They'll replace the running back Boyd with Pena. Pleasant Hill will as they're in their huddle. So Pena and Hoagland are in the backfield. Pena is on the left side in the backfield, Hoagland to the right. The QB, Job, is under center. Snap, give. This is Pena. As he's taken down, this will be a gain of just a couple, maybe one, bring up third and 5 for Pleasant Hill. So here's a big third down for the Roosters, and in a game like this, also kind of feels like four down territory. They're within the 10-yard line. They've ran the ball particularly well. They've also shown they can throw the ball if they want to. If Warrensburg crashes, they could leak their tight end, Isaac McCarty. That's what they did on the two-point conversion. Ran an out route, and he was wide open. Two running backs. It's Hoagland and Boyd. Job under center. One receiver far. Snap. Give. Hoagland. 5 to the 2-1. Pleasant Hill says touchdown. Our officials agree. Touchdown, Roosters.
1: Carter Hoagland, number 40, from 7 yards out.
0: And Pleasant Hill will keep the offense out on the field to go for 2. 16-14, Warrensburg leads by 2. 7 minutes, 11 seconds left to go here in the second quarter. Under center is Job. Snap, flags are out, and this play is blown dead. It was the running back Mason Boyd, the senior, who went too soon in the backfield. He didn't cross the line of scrimmage, but momentum can't be going forward from that running back slot before that ball is snapped. So that'll back him up 5. Put the ball on the 8. Pleasant Hill will go

0: for two from here. Looks like some subs, as can imagine they'll throw the ball now. So they'll go into the pistol. Peña will stand behind the quarterback, Job. One receiver near, too far. Ball's on the 8-yard line, 2-point try. Snap, give, coming near side, and then the running back will throw the ball as it's batted down, incomplete. Zandon Johnson gets two hands in there to bat that ball away. So Pleasant Hill tries some trickery to try to get 2 points. It doesn't work out, and Warrensburg will retain a lead. 16-14, the Warrensburg Tigers lead the Pleasant Hill Roosters, and Warrensburg gets the ball back. When you come back, you're listening to Warrensburg Tiger Football, brought to you by Warrensburg Ford, the best vehicles at the best prices, and it's on 1450 KOKO.
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0: Warrensburg leads Pleasant Hill. 7 minutes, 11 seconds left to go here in the second quarter. To welcome you back to Warrensburg High School, it's Warrensburg Tiger Football, brought to you by Warrensburg Ford, the best vehicles at the best prices. Ball's between the hashes on the 40-yard line. Pleasant Hill is about to kick this one away left to right. It's Manford to do the kicking, the sophomore, and it's an onside kick. And who has it? Warrensburg does on the 49-yard line. So that time it wasn't Manford. That was the kicker the first time around. It was Luke Manda, the freshman who's listed as a kicker on the roster. He tries an onside, and Warrensburg swallows it up on the near side, 49-yard line. So Pleasant Hill rolls the dice. Warrensburg stands strong, and the Tigers get a short field. 51 yards away from the end zone is where Warrensburg gets to begin this drive. McCracken and Dorian Mayhem stand as two receivers to the near side. Ball is on the near side hash. One receiver far, Dominic Mayhem. Michelle to the right of Mannering. Mannering looks left, sends Dorian in motion, end around pitch. Dorian across the 45 to the 50, stumbles around the 45, still on his feet around the 40, where he's taken down. He stumbled around the 45-yard line, and he stayed up for 6 more yards to get a Fox Heating and Cooling first down. Installation, service, maintenance, and more, 660-747-2992. Farside hash, 39-yard line, 1st and 10, Warrensburg. Two receivers near, Dominic and Dorian. McCracken far, Tigers working quickly. Shell to the left of Mannering, and he gets the give across the 40-yard line to the 35, where he's pushed back by some Roosters. They'll give him the 36-yard line, gain of 3. Six and a half minutes left to go here in the first half. Ball's between the hashes, 36-yard line. Warrensburg with the football. Warrensburg tonight wearing their home maroon jerseys, white numbers, white pants, with a maroon stripe going down either side. Maroon helmet, script font, Berg, and white. White face mask, a white stripe runs down the middle of the helmet as well. Two receivers near, one far. Shotgun snap, play action. Mannering far side. Ball is too low. Intended for Theo McCracken, incomplete. Third down and 6 for Warrensburg. Looking at the other side, Pleasant Hill wearing their road white jerseys tonight. Purple numbers on the front of the jersey. It's in small font. Purple that reads Pleasant Hill. White pants, purple stripe down either side. Gold helmets, purple stripe down the middle, and a purple face mask. Third and 6, Warrensburg Tiger football. The 36-yard line, snap, Mannering, quick hitter, complete, McCracken to the 30-yard line where he's hit hard. That's right at the line to gain. We'll see if they move the chains. They'll put this ball down maybe an inch short. The line to gain is the 29-yard line. This ball is on the, 29 and a quarter. It's that close to the line to gain. Warrensburg's offense still on the field. Looks like the Tigers will go for it. As you would picture they would, this is textbook four-down territory. 5.5 minutes left to go here in the second quarter. Two receivers near, one far. Zandon Johnson is in this game to the right of Mannering. Now hard count whistles, and Warrensburg will take their first timeout. 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Warrensburg leads Pleasant Hill 16-14. Fourth and inches coming up for Warrensburg, but first we'll take a break. 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
0: Fourth down is coming up for the Warrensburg Tigers as we welcome you back to Warrensburg High School. 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Fourth and mere inches for the Tigers. Put about everyone on the line. Michelle to the left of Mannering. Ball's on the 29.5-yard line. Snap, give. Michelle has the line to gain to the 25-yard line where he's brought down. That first down is brought to you by Fox Heating and Cooling, installation, service, maintenance, and more. 660-747-2992. Warrensburg leads by two, and they have the football. First and 10, 25-yard line. As we approach the five-minute mark here in the first half. Two receivers near Dominic and Dorian, one far McCracken. Man in motion, Dorian Mayhem near to far. As he breaks down his feet at the end of the line and looks to run up the middle. But before that, Warrensburg moved too soon. They'll back him up 5 yards. So Warrensburg goes back to the 30-yard line, far side hash, first and 15 for the Tigers. 4:55 and counting, left to go in the second quarter. Two receivers near, one far. As Mayhem's to the right of Mannering in the gun. Snap, Mannering rolls near side. Now he stops, shuffles back to the 40, now rolls, throws, intended for his tight end, Yancey, throws behind him, and this one's incomplete. Second and 15 coming up. That incompletion fired up this Pleasant Hill defense, especially Jaden Young, the senior DB. Where's the number one in the white jersey? Far side hash, 30-yard line, second and 15. Right now, Warrensburg goes out in their spread five look. Each time they've come out in this, they've immediately sent men in motion to go into a different look. But right now, three receivers are near, two are far. And they'll snap it like that. Mannering by himself. He throws over the middle. Complete McCracken, 20-yard line. So he goes forward to about the 17. We'll bring up a third and two for the Tigers as they enter the American Senior Benefits red zone. American Senior Benefits is insuring all ages of life. So the official spot here is the 18-yard line. So officially third down, three to go for the Tigers. During that spread five, Nash Collins entered the game. Now he'll head to the sideline for the tight end Dorian Lee to enter. Michelle will go to the left of Mannering. Two receivers bunched up on the end of the line. That's Dominic and Dorian. Snap, give. Michelle crossed the 15-yard line, still on his feet to the 10, where he falls forward to the 9-yard line. It's another first down brought to you by Fox Heating and Cooling as Warrensburg continues their drive. 3:40 and counting left to go here in the second quarter. Same set for Warrensburg. Two on the end of the line. Snap. Wide receiver screen caught. Dorian Mayhem, 10-yard line to the 5 where he stumbles and is knocked out of bounds right around the pylon. Be marked at the 1 or the 2. They'll give him... Haven't seen an official mark yet. Looks like the 2-yard line. I know there was a flag down. It's a hold against the Tigers. I didn't see the flag. It was down on the near side on the 5-yard line. So that'll back Warrensburg up 10. I know there's a lot of different kinds of football now. One that I've been seeing a lot is new arena football. They'll change a lot of the rules. Something I find fascinating, I haven't seen it yet. I'm curious if illegal put it in play, like hockey. Could you imagine if flags were, would put people in the penalty box? Like if a hold turned into a, it's like a 2-minute minor penalty. So the person with the hold had to sit out. I'm not sure that would work in football, but I would tune into maybe one game to see if it did in any arena football league. Either way, 10-yard penalty here in high school, near side hash, 16-yard line for Warrensburg in the American Senior Benefits red zone. Two receivers near side, McCracken and Dorian Mayhem, one far Dominic. Michelle to the left of Mannering in the gun, two to snap. There is the snap. Mannering looking near side the whole way. Caught McCracken. No, it falls out of his hands. The ball was thrown behind him on a quick hitch route. Had to kind of lay out for it, and he couldn't haul in the football. Brings up second and goal, but it's a long ways to the goal line for Warrensburg as they're on the 16-yard line. They'll go spread five. Mannering by himself. Michelle's a receiver, McCracken's a receiver, Dorian Mayhem, Dominic Mayhem, and Nash Collins. There's the snap, Mannering, looking far side, rolls far side, now looks over the middle, finds Dominic Mayhem complete to the 8-yard line. That cuts the end zone in half from 16 to 8, third and goal from the 8-yard line. 3 minutes, 10 seconds and counting left to go here in the first half. One receiver near, too far. Michelle to the left of Mannering. 2 minutes, 40 seconds of counting left in the second quarter, and Warrensburg is going to be forced to take a timeout. Not sure if there's miscommunication or what happened there, but Warrensburg will take their second timeout of the half. 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We'll take this timeout with them. Third and goal for Warrensburg. When you come back, Tigers lead the Roosters 16-14. 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
0: Big third and goal coming up in what would be four down territory for Warrensburg. They're on the 8-yard line in the American Senior Benefits red zone with 2 minutes and 38 seconds left to go here in the first half. One receiver near McCracken, the tight end Dorian Lee, just off his right shoulder. Snap. As it's Hunter Michelle who released, and he hauls it in. The running back. Touchdown, Warrensburg. So Warrensburg goes up 8, 22-14. And as has been the story all season for Warrensburg, they tried to kick the PATs in week one just a couple times against Sedalia Smith Cotton. Didn't work out. They've gone for two ever since. They'll go for two now to try to make it a 10-point ball game. Michelle to the right of Mannering. Snap. Pass over the middle is intercepted by the Roosters. Can't return it in Missouri high school football, so the 2-point attempt is no good. 22-14, Warrensburg leads Pleasant Hill by 8 points with 2 minutes and 34 seconds left to go here in the second quarter. We need to take another break. 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It's on 1450 KOKO.
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0: One possession game here in Warrensburg after the Tigers fail their two-point attempt. 22-14, Tigers lead the Pleasant Hill Roosters with 2 minutes and 34 seconds left to go in the first half. Left-footed kicker Tatum Browder sends it away. Hauled in by Pleasant Hill around the 10-yard line. Left to right they go. Across the 25-yard line. Around the 30 is where he's brought down. The official spot here will be the 20. Will be right at the 30-yard line. So 70-yard field is ahead of the Roosters with 2.5 minutes left to go in the second quarter. 22-14, Warrensburg leads by a touchdown and a two-point conversion. The Roosters come out in the gun. Two receivers near, one far. Snap. QB keeper up the middle, 30-yard line. Forced down at the 35. It wasn't the typical quarterback Job who was out there. I believe taking that snap was Carter Hoglin, the running back, designed run. Now quick break from the huddle. Pleasant Hill working quickly. One receiver near under center now is Job with two running backs behind him. Man in motion, snap. Give going up the middle. On the carry there is Pena. He's brought down at the 38-yard line. 2 yards shy of the line to gain. Still working quickly is Pleasant Hill. This could be a big down. One receiver near, none far. If Warrensburg gets a stop, that gives Pleasant Hill a decision on a fourth down. Man in motion, snap, give, up the middle. And he's forced back right at the 40-yard line. Looks like he did have the line to gain. They will move the chains. So Fox Heating and Cooling, first down, and Pleasant Hill continues their drive. So move the ball forward to the 41-yard line between the hashes, first and 10. Send one receiver far again, two backs behind Job, who's under center. Man in motion near to far, snap, give. Going up the middle, Hoglin. So he goes down at the 44-yard line, gain of about 3 yards, and Pleasant Hill will now take their first timeout. Minute 22 left to go here in the first half between Warrensburg and Pleasant Hill. Tigers lead by 8 points. 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We'll take a break. 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
0: A minute 22 left to go here in the first half. 22-14, Warrensburg leads Pleasant Hill by 8 points. Roosters with the football left to right they go on their own 44-yard line. Ball between the hashes, snap, give, going far side. That's Pena on his feet across the line to gain. In Tiger territory as he moves down to the 46-yard line. Fox Heating and Cooling first down. First and 10, Pleasant Hill. Clock stops until the chains are set. Now it will roll. A minute 15, Pleasant Hill works quickly. Two backs, one on either side of Pena, who takes the snap. Drops back to the 45-yard line, looking to pass. He goes one-on-one. This ball's batted in the air and incomplete. On the coverage for the Warrensburg Tigers is Jacob Taylor, the senior, with the pass breakup there, second and 10. Two timeouts remaining for the Roosters, one for Warrensburg, with a minute and 3 seconds left in the second quarter. 22-14, Warrensburg up by 8. Pleasant Hill with the ball and they're driving. On the Tiger 46-yard line. Under center is Job. Man in motion. Snap, give, up the middle, Hoglin. Across the 45-yard line. He'll go down at the 42. Gain of a couple, but that brings up a big third and six now with 52 seconds and counting between us and the halftime break. Send one receiver near. Dimas, none far. Now man in motion from far to near. That's Lee. Snap, looking to pass is Job. He'll find his running back, Boyd, who makes Michelle miss and dives forward as he has a first down to the 31-yard line. Clock will stop to move the chains with just under 35 seconds left to go here in the second quarter. Now the clock winds. We reach the 30-second mark. Under center is Job. Man in motion, near to far. Snap, give, Hoglund. He dives forward around the 25-yard line. It's the 26 officially, and a timeout is taken by Pleasant Hill. 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Let's get you home, 660-422-5699. 23 seconds left to go here in the first half. 22-14, Warrensburg leads. Pleasant Hill is driving. We need to take a break. 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
0: Seconds left to go here in the first half between Pleasant Hill and Warrensburg on homecoming night. Shotgun formation for the Roosters. Left to right they go. On the 26-yard line of Warrensburg, man moved way early for the Roosters, and Job, the quarterback, is upset. It was the near side receiver for Pleasant Hill. That's Gabe Mays, the junior. Seemed he didn't know for a solid 3 seconds that that ball wasn't snapped. So that moves the ball back 5 yards, put it between the hashes on the 31-yard line. Still 23 seconds on the clock. Two receivers near, too far. Pena stands to the right of Job in the gun. Snap. Job, looking over the middle, steps into a throw, has one on two in the end zone, overthrown, incomplete. Pass intended for Dallas Dimas. Two Warrensburg Tigers in on the coverage there. It was Trevin Shaw and then the safety Nash Collins who crashed at the end. 17 seconds flat left to go here in the second quarter. Third and 10 for Pleasant Hill on the Warrensburg 31-yard line. Just judging by the kickoffs tonight, not sure Pleasant Hill will try any field goals this evening, especially not from this range. So it looks like touchdown or bust in these 17 seconds for the Roosters. Two running backs, one on either side of Job, who takes the snap, looking to pass. Steps into a throw, one on two again in the end zone. Too long, incomplete. Fourth and 10 coming up. And Job looks upset on the field. He has a conversation with his running back, Mason Boyd. So fourth down for Pleasant Hill. 10.8 seconds left here in the first half. 22-14 is your score. Warrensburg leads by 8 points. Between the hashes, 31-yard line in Tiger territory. Pleasant Hill does have one timeout left. They've taken two end zone shots, but now they need at least 10 yards, of course, for the first down, but they don't have to find the end zone here. And they could catch it inbounds. There's a snap. Job looking to pass. He has to roll to the near side. He's under immense pressure to the 35-yard line. Throws on the run between the hands of his intended receiver. Looked like Keaton Lee was the receiver intended there as it falls incomplete. And Warrensburg gets the ball in a turnover on downs with 3.5 seconds left here in the first half. Would imagine it'll be one knee from Warrensburg to take us into the halftime break. This Warrensburg offense is explosive. I wouldn't be shocked to see Warrensburg try some sort of play to find the end zone, but I would think it's just going to be one kneel down from Camden Mannering. And that looks to be the set from Warrensburg. We're going to watch the last 3 seconds run off the clock as Mannering drops to a knee. And that does it for half number one here in Warrensburg, Missouri. 22-14, Tigers lead the Roosters. here in week six of Missouri high school football and homecoming night. Now remember, out of the halftime break, Pleasant Hill does get the football in what is a one possession game. We'll take a break. On the other side is the Central Bank of Warrensburg halftime show, so stick around for that. But for now, we will take a break. 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
0: 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As we enter the halftime break here on homecoming night, here from Warrensburg High School, the Tigers lead Pleasant Hill by the score of 22-14 here at the halftime break. Now, how did we get here? How did we get to this score between Pleasant Hill and Warrensburg? Well, it's a lot of scoring. It is 22-14. If you add that up for you mathematicians at home, that's 36 first half points combined between these two teams. Started with Warrensburg getting the football first, and they put up a touchdown and a two-point conversion in the first 4 minutes and 7 seconds. Pleasant Hill responded right back with about 4 minutes left in the first quarter. The Roosters had a touchdown and a two-point conversion of their own. It was 8-8, and we were tied here in Warrensburg. On the ensuing possession, the Warrensburg Tigers get the ball back off the kickoff, and they immediately go and score and get another two-point conversion. It was 16-8 in favor of the Warrensburg Tigers. But Pleasant Hill wasn't one to not respond. They put up 6 points, though the two-point conversion was no good to get us the 16-14 score. Then the Warrensburg Tigers, they go, they score another touchdown to make it 22-14, though the two-point conversion to try to stretch it to a two-possession game was no good. So one-possession game, it will stay an 8-point differential, 22-14, between Warrensburg and Pleasant Hill. We have plenty coming for you on the Central Bank of Warrensburg halftime show. We will look at some scores around Missouri Sports Zone. We will look into Warrensburg's conference. We'll look into Warrensburg's district. Then we'll also look at what is coming up for University of Central Missouri football. That is tomorrow. We'll talk a little bit more about that a little later on the Central Bank of Warrensburg halftime show. But first, we will take our first break on the Central Bank of Warrensburg halftime show. The clock in house reads 16 and a half minutes. You have to add the 3-minute warm-up periods. We're about 19 and a half minutes away from some more football. But for now, we'll take our first break on the Central Bank of Warrensburg Halftime Show, your hometown-operated bank with four locations to better serve you. 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
0: 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We're about 16 minutes away from some more football. If you look at this Warrensburg team, I know the big drive is going to be the first one out of the halftime break because Pleasant Hill won the toss. They elected to defer. So Pleasant Hill will get the football coming out of the halftime break with a chance to tie the game up. That'll be the biggest test for this Warrensburg defense, or at least the biggest gauge for us coming out of the halftime break. Because if you look at previous games, this Warrensburg defense seems to get a lot better out of the locker room in the second half. A prime example of that was last week. Going into the halftime break, the score was 21-20 between Warrensburg and Harrisonville. Then the final score of that game was 48-27. So Warrensburg outscored Harrisonville 28-6 in half number two. Warrensburg looking for some more of that second half magic this evening, though the Tigers still do have the lead, 22-14. It's an 8-point lead, one possession, a touchdown, and a 2-point conversion over Pleasant Hill here at the halftime break. Now let's take a look at some of the other games going on across our Moe's Sports Zone family on MoeSportsZone.com. So we take a look at the slate of games today here on MoeSportsZone.com. Bolivar at Marshfield in Marshfield, Missouri. That game is at halftime. They are tied. Low scoring affair there in Marshfield. 7-7 is the halftime score. Then Camden 10 at Rock Bridge tonight in Columbia. The Lakers have a 5-point lead over Rock Bridge, 14-9. Camdenton in the second quarter. Eldon is playing tonight, hosting Hallsville. The score there, Hallsville 28, Eldon 7 in the second quarter. So early struggles for the Eldon Mustangs this evening. Osage is at California tonight. Osage leads in the second quarter, 20-14. That's a game to follow. That is a district opponent, Osage is, of the Warrensburg Tigers. No scores reported yet out of Rolla, Missouri, between the Aurora Hound Dogs and Rolla. Though Rolla, that is maybe a familiar name if you heard in the pregame show, as Rolla took down Moberly, district opponent of Warrensburg, just a week ago. Now, Rolla is a Class 5 school, so that doesn't really affect a whole lot, though it did knock down Moberly a couple points, too, with Warrensburg's big win, let Warrensburg take the first-place spot in the district, which I'll talk a little more about the district here in a second. Then to round out games across our MoSportsZone.com family, Ozark at Waynesville. The score there, 14-7. Ozark leads Waynesville by 7 in the second quarter. Ozark coming off of a game against Nixa. That's the backyard brawl, a big rivalry between those two schools. Was a closer game than I think Nixa wanted it to be, and Waynesville has struggled early on in the season, so that's a big win how the score is right now to see if Waynesville can have a push here in the second quarter and maybe tie this one up going into the halftime break. So those are our scores across our MoSportsZone.com family here at the halftime break from Warrensburg High School. The score here in Warrensburg, 22-14. The Tigers lead the Pleasant Hill Roosters here at halftime. And as I talked about, let's now take a look into the district standings of the Warrensburg Tigers. Class 4, District 5 for Warrensburg. As we'll take a look at the district standings here on the Central Bank of Warrensburg halftime show. Again, the district map for Warrensburg, it's a lot of travel for Warrensburg across this district, unless they would travel to Knobnoster, which frankly I don't think is possible anymore with the record that Knobnoster has in seventh place. But if Warrensburg has to go on the road, you have Marshall, who's an hour away, which they're in sixth place, so it doesn't look like they'll go there either. The likely travel for Warrensburg right now would be Moberly, which is a two-hour drive, and maybe Mexico, depending on how things go, which would be a little over 2 hours, I believe, to Mexico as well. But with how spread out this district is, if Warrensburg can end up getting a high seed, the one possibly, or maybe the two, that would play an advantage for Warrensburg, as those other schools have to travel here to Warrensburg, Missouri. Maybe a little bit of big yellow bus lag, my version of jet lag, I guess, coming here into Warrensburg. Now, something to note in these district standings, Warrensburg is in first place right now. All that matters for standings is district points in terms of ranking teams 1-7. Now, after those district points, which is all a formula, you take in wins, losses, what classes you played against, what classes you beat getting bonus points, how much you beat teams could give you bonus points as well. There's a lot that goes into the formula. Right now, Warrensburg in first place. But the final stipulation there is that if there's a school that you played head-to-head with, depending on who won, if you end up consecutive to each other in the standings and the school that won is the lower seed, then Misha does have the prerogative to switch those schools, which happens more often than not. So if Moberly keeps their record like they have now, 4-1, and Warrensburg does the same thing, and if we end up 1-2 with Warrensburg and Moberly, there's a very, very, very good chance that Misha will then flip Moberly and Warrensburg at the end of the season, and Moberly would be the one seed, Warrensburg would be the two. But if they're not consecutive, say Mexico sneaks up into the two spot and Moberly's the three, then Warrensburg would not move at all because Warrensburg does not play Mexico this year, so there would not be any stipulations there in terms of movement because there's no head-to-head move to be made between the two schools. Still halftime here in Warrensburg. We're about 10 minutes away from some more football, as that was the district look for Warrensburg in Class 4, District 5. But tonight, Pleasant Hill, a conference opponent, is in town as the score reads 22-14, Warrensburg with the lead, as Pleasant Hill will get the ball coming out of the halftime break as the homecoming festivities will continue here at the halftime break here from Warrensburg High School. About 9 minutes and 45 seconds away from some more football, we'll take our We'll take another break here on the Central Bank of Warrensburg Halftime Show. 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
0: 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Pleasant Hill will receive the kickoff coming out of the halftime break, so the Roosters will have a chance to try to tie this game up with a touchdown and a two-point conversion right out of halftime. Though, as I mentioned earlier, this Warrensburg defense has tended to be stronger in the second half, especially last week they were, looking to continue that momentum into the second half tonight. So 22-14, Warrensburg leads Pleasant Hill. Now on the Central Bank of Warrensburg halftime show, let's look at the standings of the MRVC West, the conference of the Warrensburg Tigers and the Pleasant Hill Roosters. And they're the top two teams in the conference right now because conference record trumps all when you're looking at conference standings. So Warrensburg first with a 2-0 conference record, with their two wins in the conference being over Oak Grove and Harrisonville. They're 4-1 overall, that one loss being to Moberly, not a conference opponent, but a district opponent. Pleasant Hill is in the second place spot, 2-0 in the MRVC West in this conference. Those conference wins for Pleasant Hill is over Oak Grove and Clinton, and those were in the past 2 weeks. Third is Odessa, 2-1 in the conference, 4-1 overall. That is where Warrensburg will head next week. Harrisonville, 2-1 in the conference, 2-3 overall. KC Center in fifth, 1-1 in the conference, 4-1 overall record. In sixth place, Clinton, 0-3 in the MRVC West, 2-3 overall. And Oak Grove is 0-3 in the conference and 1-4 overall. So that's your look at the standings of the MRVC West. Let's look and see who's playing each other tonight in the MRVC West. Of course, Pleasant Hill at Warrensburg tonight for this homecoming affair. Odessa is at Center in Kansas City. All of these games are 7 p.m. kickoffs tonight, so they're going on right now. Harrisonville is playing a non-conference game tonight against Lewisburg out of Kansas. And then the other conference game is Clinton at Oak Grove this evening. So one of the two between Clinton and Oak Grove will get their first conference win of the season in the MRVC West. Harrisonville, of course, a non-conference game against a team not even participating in MISHA, not in Missouri, a Kansas school. Then Odessa and Center, that could be a really good game because Center has been consistently ranked in Class 3, Odessa consistently ranked in Class 4, so that could be an interesting game this evening. And here in Warrensburg, we have a good one. It's a one-score game between Pleasant Hill and Warrensburg, and Pleasant Hill is on the losing side of that right now by 8 points, and Pleasant Hill gets the football coming out of the halftime break. 22-14 is your halftime score with Warrensburg with the lead. Let's take a look away from Warrensburg and high school football just for a second to look at University of Central Missouri football. The Mules are in action tomorrow night at home at Walton Stadium Kennedy Field in Warrensburg. They will host the Central Oklahoma Broncos. UCO enters the game with a 2-2 overall record. They're 1-1 in the MIAA conference. Central Missouri 3-1 overall, 2-0 in the MIAA. That is a 7 p.m. kickoff tomorrow, Saturday, October 3rd. The reason I mention it is because you can listen to that game right here on 1450 KOKO or 92.1 FM where you're listening to this Warrensburg Tiger football game. 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So you can join Greg Hassler and Coach Boda for the call there, or you can listen on warrensburgradio.com as well if you're not in the listening area. 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So 6 p.m. pregame show, 7 p.m. kickoff. I will have an interview pregame that I've done in this week leading up to the game that will be aired in the pregame show early on around probably 6:10 or 6:15. So you can look forward to that interview. I interviewed one of the Central Missouri defensive linemen this week. It was Kyan Franklin. At one point in the interview, I got to ask him. I wasn't intending to ask him this. I don't know how it came up. But I asked him if being a D lineman was just like Madden, because I've sure not been a D lineman before, so I was curious his answer. And he said, no, you're not holding down boost the whole time. So that was a pretty good answer from him. So you can listen to that full interview during the pregame show tomorrow, and then stay tuned for the game. It should be a good one between Central Oklahoma and Central Missouri. UCO is coming off of a win against Northwest Missouri State. Northwest Missouri State was the number 7 ranked team in the nation, and UCO took a victory over them just a week ago. Central Missouri coming off of a win at Missouri Southern. So it should be a good game in Warrensburg tomorrow night. If you can't make it to the game again, tune in 98.5 The Bar, 92.1 FM, 1450 AM, KOKO, or warrensburgradio.com with Greg Hassler and Coach Boda. Back to the game tonight. Warrensburg leads Pleasant Hill by the score of 22-14 here at the halftime break as we're about a minute away from some more football. A couple more time on the clock than that because of how they reset the clock. 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Warrensburg, Holden, Odessa, and Higginsville. 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Thinking about keys here in the second half, especially for Warrensburg, what's key is this first defensive drive. I think it's going to have to be the defense that gets it done for Warrensburg tonight. I know the offense has gone bar for bar with Pleasant Hill this evening. But ultimately, I think in the long run of this game, the defense is going to need to step up. They did to stop the two-point conversion with a pass breakup to stop Pleasant Hill on the two-point try. It was a big pass breakup from Jacob Taylor for Warrensburg. Then Warrensburg failed their own two-point conversion to keep it at an 8-point ball game. I think it's going to have to be the defense, and this first defensive possession for Warrensburg, first offensive possession for Pleasant Hill coming out of the halftime break is going to be especially key. So Pleasant Hill has a chance to tie this game up as they get the football coming out of the halftime break, and if they do that, Pleasant Hill does, that would be a a big momentum boost, and momentum can do a lot in a football game. Coach Kavanaugh talked about it in the pregame show today in his interview. Talked about how momentum, you saw it last week with Warrensburg against Harrisonville. Momentum is a big deal. Could really matter this evening. So Warrensburg about to kick it away right to left as we begin our third quarter. The ball's way end over end it goes. Received at the 20-yard line. Left to right goes Pleasant Hill, the 25-yard line, where he's wrestled down at the 28, where Pleasant Hill begins their first drive of the second half, looking to tie this ball game up. So we thank you for listening to Warrensburg Tiger Football as we just get underway in the second half. It's all brought to you by Warrensburg Ford, the best vehicles at the best prices. Whether you're watching on mostsportszone.com or listening on 1450 KOKO or 92.1 FM, thank you for tuning in tonight. One receiver near, none far. Under center is the Pleasant Hill quarterback, Job. It's a give going up the middle. A quick gain of about 9 yards for the Roosters. It was a give to the junior running back, Emerson Pena. Second and one as he gets to the 38-yard line. So ball's between the hashes, closer to the near side hash on the 38-yard line as Pleasant Hill breaks their huddle. The Roosters love to run the ball, and they've done it well this evening. One receiver near, none far. Two running back options. Snap. As this ball is loose on the ground, now it's picked up by Jeffrey Murray. The Roosters tried to do an end-around going to the far side. The transfer was not clean. Jeffrey Murray dropped the football. He was able to recover it. Ends up being a loss of a yard for the Roosters, and honestly, the fact that it was only a loss of 1 yard is huge. Hard to believe it wasn't more, as this ball is placed on the 37-yard line at third down, 2 yards to go. Line to gain is the 39. Pleasant Hill in their own territory. Job goes under center. Man in motion. Snap. Give. Looking up the middle. He swallowed up. Does he have the line to gain? Doesn't look like he does. We'll see the spot. Our near side official indicates fourth down. This ball is on the 48-yard line. Line to gain is just shy of the 49. So this is a fourth and inches situation, and it looks like Pleasant Hill is going to keep their offense on the field. Fourth down and maybe 3/4 of a yard to go for the Roosters. 10 minutes, 10 seconds and counting left to go here in the third quarter. We're just underway in the second half. 8-point ball game, Pleasant Hill trails. They're going for it on their own 38. Snap, give, up the middle, hits a wall, but he drives forward. He has the first down and more. So he drives forward to the 44-yard line. It's a Fox Heating and Cooling first down. Installation, service, maintenance, and more. 660-747-2992. So the ball is between the hashes, 44-yard line. First and 10, Pleasant Hill. Left to right they go across your radio dial. Under center is Job. Snap, give up the middle, 45-yard line. Forces his way forward to midfield. It's a gain of 6 yards, second and 4 coming. One of the things I've noticed about this game, which it may be a little early for me to share this observation, but Warrensburg has struggled with the penalties early on this year and really hasn't been much of a factor tonight. Yes, there's been a couple. But penalties have seemed to really hurt Warrensburg in the last couple weeks. I haven't felt that impact necessarily tonight. Under center is Job, second and 4. Pleasant Hill with the football, left to right they go. Snap. As Job, it's a keeper. So he dives forward to the 47-yard line. That one faked me out. I thought he handed it to Carter Hoglin, who was immediately hit. But it was Job who had the football. Rolled over his left shoulder, ran for a couple yards, third and 1 as this ball is on the 47-yard line in Warrensburg Tiger territory. Another third down for Pleasant Hill, but they've shown they'll go for it on fourth. So two downs to get a yard. Job under center. Snap, give, up the middle. That's Hoglin. He has the first down across the 45-yard line. Still in the pile, driving forward. Ball will be moved past the 40-yard line with a late surge from the pile to the 39. It's another Fox Heating and Cooling first down. First and 10, Pleasant Hill. 8-point game. So we're just underway in the second half, and Pleasant Hill is driving. They got the football first because they won the coin toss a couple hours ago, and they elected to defer. Guess not a couple hours ago at this point. It's only about an hour and a half. It's been a quick ball game thus far. Snap, give. Has room to run to the 35, to the 30. Good for a first down. On the carry is Emerson Pena for the Roosters. Put this ball down on the 27.

0: and three for the Roosters. Running that ball really evaporates the time. 7 minutes and 10 seconds and counting left to go here in the third quarter. It's flown by quickly. In a game like this, certainly advantage Pleasant Hill. One receiver near, none far. Under center is Job. Snap, give. Hoagland has the line to gain across the 15-yard line to the 14. A Fox Heating and Cooling first down as Pleasant Hill enters the American Senior Benefits red zone. American Senior Benefits is ensuring all ages of life. 6:45 to go here in the third quarter. Pleasant Hill with the football, they're driving. Far side hash, 14-yard line. They break their huddle. Send one receiver near. It's been the same set time after time. Job goes under center. Two running backs behind him. Snap. Give. Pena. 10-yard line to the 5. Looking to break the plane. Touchdown, Pleasant Hill. 14-yard run right up the gut from Emerson Pena. And Pleasant Hill is a 2-point conversion away from tying this game up. .22-20 is your score. Warrensburg by 2. Pleasant Hill. Offense is on the field. Here comes the 2-point attempt. On 2-point attempts tonight, the Roosters are 1 of 2. They got the first, did not get the second, though they had to try to get it from 8 yards out after a false start. Snap, give, up the middle, Hoagland, and the 2-point conversion is good. Just like that, we're tied here in Warrensburg with 6 minutes and 26 seconds left to go in the third quarter. 22-all between the Tigers and the Roosters. We'll take a break. 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
0: Hill does exactly what they needed to do out of the halftime break. They get the football, they score a touchdown and a 2-point conversion. It's 22-22 between the Pleasant Hill Roosters and the Warrensburg Tigers here on Warrensburg's homecoming night. Thank you for watching Warrensburg Tiger football on mostsportszone.com or listening on 1450 KOKO or 92.1 FM. 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Pleasant Hill set to kick this one away. Last time they tried an onside. This one will be a pooch kick coming to the near side, hauled in at the 29-yard line by Warrensburg. It's Camden Yancey with the fair catch, and Warrensburg gets the football on their own 29-yard line. So the offense looks to respond. The offense has been very efficient tonight. No punts from either team yet in this game. And there are 6 minutes and 26 seconds left in the third quarter. One receiver near McCracken. Dorian Mabes in motion from far to near, so make it 2 on the near side. Now he's in motion again, going to the far. Snap, give Michelle. And up the middle, bounces it to the far side, still on his feet to around the 35-yard line, where he's brought down. So they'll put him right at the 35. It's a gain of 6, 2nd and 4. Hunter Michelle is a tough player to take down. Where's the number 1 in maroon? Hunter Michelle runs tough. Seems to bounce right off the tackles. He spins whenever he can, stays on his feet. He's good for 6 yards there for Warrensburg. 2nd and 4. Warrensburg has the ball on their own 35-yard line. Shotgun snap, end around to Dorian Mayhem. Cuts upfield to the 35. legs were taken out from under him, but he somehow stumbled forward an extra 3 yards as he's taken down on the 39-yard line. That extra effort moves the chains. It's a Fox Heating and Cooling first down. 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

0: 2992. So near side hash, 39-yard line. Warrensburg in their own territory, moving right to left. Two receivers near on the end of the line, none far. Shotgun snap, quick hitter, near side, complete. That's Dominic Mayhem. He's forced out of bounds at the 48-yard line. 1 yard shy of the line to gain, 2 yards shy of midfield, second and one. Two receivers near, three far. Warrensburg looking spread five with Mannering by himself in the backfield. 5 minutes, 11 seconds where the clock stands still. There's the snap. Mannering looking to pass. Now looks to roll to the near side. Looking to direct traffic. He dumps it complete. Camden Yancey, the tight end, hauls it in to the 44-yard line. Good for another Fox Heating and Cooling first down. Installation, service, maintenance, and more. 660-747-2992. Nearside hash, 44-yard line in Rooster territory, first and 10. One receiver near, too far, shotgun snap, give Michelle up the middle, 45-yard line, cuts up field to the 40, still on his feet. So he steps out of a tackle to the 35, around the 30, where he's brought down at the 30-yard line. Big run is good for another Fox Heating and Cooling first down, and Warrensburg will work quickly. One receiver near, too far, Michelle to the left of Mannering in the gun. Snap, quick hitter, wide receiver screen, complete, far side. Dorian Mayhem makes a man miss with a juke to the near side. So he drives forward around the 24-yard line. It's a 6-yard gain, second and four. This Warrensburg offense is very much alive as we just passed the 4.5-minute mark here in the third quarter. Two receivers near, one far. Warrensburg was working quickly. Now they turn and look at the near sideline. Warrensburg gets the play call. They have two receivers to the near side, Dominic and Dorian Mayhem, stacked on top of each other. One far, McCracken. Shell to the left of Mannering. Snap, play action. Mannering looking near side. This pass is complete to Dorian Mayhem. An acrobatic catch for the Warrensburg Tiger. It was an out route, kind of a dangerous ball by Camden Mannering, but Dorian Mayhem hauls it in. Warrensburg goes to the 11-yard line, first and 10, as Warrensburg enters the American Senior Benefits Red Zone. American Senior Benefits is insuring all ages of life. First and 10, 11-yard line, as Warrensburg goes in motion to the spread five. Michelle and McCracken, two receivers near, three far. Snap, Mannering looks nearside the whole way. Now he'll look to run up the middle to the 10, to the 5. He lowers his shoulder, lays the boom. Touchdown, Warrensburg. Camden Mannering takes it up the middle. You thought he may just slide down as the quarterback, but no, he lowers his shoulder into the end zone. Warrensburg has regained the lead. ...28-22, Warrensburg up by 6. Tigers will go for 2. 2 of 3 tonight is Warrensburg on 2-point attempts. So look to the near sideline for the play call. Right now there's one receiver near, too far, with Michelle to the left of Mannering. Michelle will motion to the right of Mannering in the gun. Looks right, looks central. Mannering takes the snap. Looks far side. Long pass complete. Dorian Mayhem. And the 2-point conversion is good. Your score, Warrensburg 30, Pleasant Hill 22, with 3 minutes and 31 seconds left to go here in the third quarter. We'll take a break. 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
0: Well, coming out of the halftime break, Pleasant Hill trailed by 8. They got the football to start the second half, immediately scored with the 2-point conversion in their first offensive drive. And then Warrensburg responds with a touchdown and a two-point conversion. Tigers lead by 8. The kick is away. Pleasant Hill returns left to right. The return man is taken down at the 30-yard line. So a 70-yard field for the Roosters. 3 minutes, 26 seconds left to go here in the third quarter. Here in week 6 of high school football. Pleasant Hill has played from behind pretty well this whole game. They've had the game tied, but they've never had a lead. The ball's on the far side hash, 30-yard line. The Pleasant Hill offense has been efficient. The only thing that could run into an issue for them late in this game is how much time is taken off the clock to score. There's a snap give going up the middle to the 35-yard line to the 36. That's Pena for a quick gain of 6 yards, 2nd and 4. But the Pleasant Hill offense, the one thing that stalled them was they just ran out of time in the first half. Ended up with longer tries on 3rd and 4th down. So then Warrensburg got the football on the turnover on downs with 3 seconds left to go in the half. So Pleasant Hill just ran out of time and had to try throwing the ball, which was just against their game plan. As they go up the middle here, they get 3 yards to the 39, 3rd and 1. So if Pleasant Hill can run the ball, they found a lot of success against Warrensburg. The issue is that Warrensburg's offense keeps putting the pressure on. And every time Pleasant Hill ties it up, Warrensburg immediately on the ensuing drive reclaims the lead. So if it gets in a late game situation, Pleasant Hill may be forced to throw the ball. But we're still in the third quarter now. It's a give up the middle. Good for Fox Heating and Cooling, first down to the 45-yard line. Again, it's a little early to think about a late game situation with 2 minutes and 40 seconds and counting left to go here in the third quarter. Pleasant Hill trails by 8, 30-22. Warrensburg leads. Far side hash, 45-yard line. Left to right goes Pleasant Hill. They're in their own territory. Under center is Job. He has 2 running back options behind him. Snap, give, Pena. Looking for room to run, but he's pushed straight back a yard into that carry. He'll maybe give him 2 yards up to the 47-yard line. 2nd and 8 for the Roosters. Ball's on the far side hash, 47-yard line, 2nd and 8 for the Roosters. 2-back set. Snap, give, up the middle. Pushes forward around the 50-yard line up to the 48. Warrensburg acted like the ball was out, but our official on the far side says that the runner was down. That's the second time that's happened this evening. Warrensburg has seen fumble, but our officials have seen runner down. This ball goes to the far side hash, 48-yard line in Tiger territory. 3rd down, 3 to go. It's a big 3rd down, but again, Pleasant Hill has shown that they will go for it on this field position. In a game like this, it feels like you have to, even though it is still the 3rd quarter, if it were to be 4th down. So 2 plays here to get 3 yards for the Roosters. 2 running backs, under center Job, snap, give, up the middle, Pena. 45-yard line falls forward to the 43, and they don't have to worry about a fourth down because they have the first. It's brought to you by Fox Heating and Cooling, installation, service, maintenance, and more. 660-747-2992. Under a minute to go here in the third quarter, 55 seconds and counting left in the third frame. Far side hash, 43-yard line. Left to right go the Roosters. 2 players move from the far side of the line to the near. Snap, give. Pena's coming near side. He jukes forward just to get right around to the line of scrimmage. Warrensburg was all over that play. 2nd and 10 for the Roosters. 25 seconds and counting left to go here in the third quarter. Ball right between the hashes. The 43-yard line, 2nd and 10. Pena joined by 2 running backs in the backfield. 1 receiver far. Hard count. Nobody jump. 3 seconds left, and Pleasant Hill will take this into the halftime break. Or into the third quarter break, excuse me. We only have one quarter to play left here in Warrensburg. The Tigers lead by 8 points over Pleasant Hill by the score of 30-22. The final 12 minutes are on the other side. We're in for a good finish here from Warrensburg High School. 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It's on 1450 KOKO.
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0: Well, we welcome you back to Warrensburg High School. We have 12 minutes left to play as we enter fourth quarter action as the field will flip. Pleasant Hill with the football. Ball's between the hashes, 43-yard line in Tiger territory, second and 10. Warrensburg leads Pleasant Hill 30-22, 8-point ball game. One receiver near under center is Job, the quarterback. Snap. Job looking to pass. He's looking way down the field into double coverage. Way overthrows his man. But the receiver went down and the flag flies. It'll be pass interference on Warrensburg. The Tigers and the Tiger faithful can't believe it. So pass interference on Warrensburg. A call that the Warrensburg faithful aren't much of a fan of. The Warrensburg sideline wasn't either. Good field position now for Pleasant Hill, especially. This ball's moved within the 30 to the 28-yard line, first and 10. 30-22 Warrensburg by 8, 11:52 left to go in this game. One receiver near under center is Joe, but snap, give, up the middle. That's to the sophomore, Hoagland. And Hoagland gets about 7 yards, second and 3. The ball goes down at the 23-yard line. So a 6-yard gain, second and 4 officially. Put the ball between the hashes, one receiver near. Again, same set, Job under center, two running backs behind him. Snap, give, that's Hoagland. He has the line to gain, and more within the 20-yard line to the 16. That's a Fox Heating and Cooling first down. Installation, service, maintenance, and more. 660-747-2992. Pleasant Hill enters the American Senior Benefits red zone. American Senior Benefits is ensuring all ages of life. Between the hashes, 16-yard line. Fresh set of downs for the Roosters. As they break their huddle, Job goes under center. Two running backs behind him. That's Hoagland and Boyd. Now there's whistles. And the flag is out. Pleasant Hill moved too soon. So moves them just like that outside of the red zone. They'll go back to the 21-yard line, first and 15. We'll see if Pleasant Hill's offense later in this game has to go and be more heterodox, because they run the ball a ton, but they might have to start throwing the football as this game goes on. But right now they can run it with 10:40 left to go in this one. First and 15. Snap, give, going far side. That's Boyd, the senior. He cuts up field. He's still on his feet across the 15-yard line, down around the 10, give him the 12-yard line. Brings up second and about 5. Under center is Job, the quarterback. Two backs behind him, second and 5. Snap. Give going up the middle. right around the line to gain. We'll see if they move the chains. Looks like it'll be third down. A yard short. So this ball is placed down within the 10 to the 8-yard line. The line to gain is the 7. So third and 1 for Pleasant Hill. They're in the American Senior Benefits red zone, moving right to left. They trail by 8 points. Under center is Joe. Snap. Give. Up the middle, dives forward, is the running back Hoagland. It's good for a first down. 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Far side hash, just within the 5 to the 4-yard line. First and goal, Pleasant Hill. They trail by a touchdown and a 2-point conversion with 9:15 to go in this one. They have an efficient offense. It just takes a lot of time. Under center is Job. Snap. Give. Across the 5-yard line around the 2, where he's brought down. That appeared to be Pena on the carry. It was for the Roosters. So he'll go down at the 2-yard line, second and goal for Pleasant Hill. The Warrensburg defense just really hasn't found any answers. They found one at the end of the first half, but they also had the clock on their side. Pleasant Hill had to start throwing the ball a little bit. Warrensburg got the ball back on a turnover on downs with about 3 seconds on the clock. Snap, give, Pena. He's met on the far side, tries to drive forward, and he does so well. Touchdown, Pleasant Hill. First contact was on around the 2-yard line, and Pena just drove forward and found his way into the end zone. So here comes a huge play in this game. Pleasant Hill has yet to stop Warrensburg's offense. They trail by 2, and they have a chance. Here is to tie it up as they will go for 2. Job under center, 8:36 left to go in this one. Snap, give, Hoagland. And the 2-point conversion is good. He forces his way into the end zone, and we have a tie football game. 30-30. We're all knotted up between Pleasant Hill and Warrensburg with 8 minutes and 36 seconds left to go in this game. We have a good one brewing here in Warrensburg. It's been back and forth all night. What's the response from Camden Mannering in this Warrensburg offense? We'll find out when you come back. 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
0: Well, we have a good one here in Warrensburg. Wouldn't expect anything less from the top two teams in the MRVC West right now in week 6. 30-30. We are tied, Pleasant Hill and Warrensburg. Warrensburg has their kick return team way up, as the kicker now out there is Luke Manda, the freshman, who tried an onside earlier. So Warrensburg has 10 guys between the 40 and the 50-yard line. Manda will kick it over those guys as Dorian Mayhem, it'll sneak past him to the 15-yard line. Now he has it back to the 10. He's running to the near side to the 15. Jukes, there's a flag down, and Mayhem goes down to the 17-yard line as two flags sit there. The vicinity of possibly a hold. If so, this is really going to hurt Warrensburg. 8.5 minutes left to go in this one. We're tied at 30 as we await this flag. Wouldn't be good field position for the Tigers anyway, and I think it's going to get worse. Illegal block on the Tigers. So we'll see where this football goes. Not sure what the initial spot was of that one, somewhere around the 15-yard line. So Warrensburg, it appears, will be well within the 10. So they will place this ball down on the... believe that's the 7-yard line.
4: from their 7-yard line.
0: So the Tigers have the ball on their own 7. They will need to go 93 yards to try to retake the lead. As we're tied right now at 30 all. Snap, give, Michelle. Looking to go up the middle, maybe bounce it to the near side, but he's wrestled down. Shy of the 10-yard line, marked down at the 9. Gain of 2 yards, 2nd and 8. Huge crowd here tonight in Warrensburg, Missouri. If you look out at this field from my vantage point, you look to your left, that is behind the opposite end zone of where Warrensburg is trying to get to right now. There's hills that have kind of sections where you can stand as it kind of stair-steps its way up, and those are full on the left side. The visiting bleachers are full of Pleasant Hill faithful. The near side's full of maroon and white. Snap, give, Michelle up the middle. 10-yard line has a little room to run. Jukes to the near side to the 15-yard line. That's 2 yards shy of the line to gain. Here comes a big 3rd and 2. We're tied 30 all. 3rd down, 2 yards to go for Warrensburg. Dorian Mayhem heads to the sideline. Onto the field is Braun Lamone, a tight end. So Tigers are going heavy. Can imagine just a straight run. You could think it's going to be Hunter Michelle who gets this football. 3rd and 2. Snap, give, Michelle up the middle. Dives forward, and he has the line to gain to the 20-yard line. It's a big first down. It's brought to you by Fox Heating and Cooling, installation, service, maintenance, and more. 660-747-2992. 6:55 and counting left to go in this one. Now Warrensburg will take a breath and look to the near sideline. We're all tied up, 30 apiece. Clock continues to wind to 6.5 minutes left. 1st and 10 from Warrensburg's own 20-yard line. End around to Dorian Mayhem. Now he cuts up field across the 20. Goes down at the 23-yard line. Gain of 3, 2nd and 7. Mayhem was in motion from near to far. I think technically it's considered a pass because he gets the ball pitched to him about a yard in front of the quarterback Mannering. Then he cut straight up field and got a gain of 3 yards. So we hit the 6-minute mark as the clock continues to run. Warrensburg in no hurry. Two receivers near, one far. Man in motion, Dorian from near to far. Michelle to the left of Mannering in the gun, or rather, I think that's Zandon Johnson now out there. It is Zandon Johnson for Warrensburg in the gun with Mannering. Snap, Mannering looking to pass. That ball is tipped. He had Dominic Mayhem open around the 37-yard line. He appeared open from my vantage point. Obviously not, because an underneath DB tipped that ball straight in the air, and it fell incomplete. So that makes it 3rd and 6 for Warrensburg. They'll go spread 5. The Tigers will. Three receivers near, too far. Ball is on or around the far side hash. Warrensburg's own 23-yard line. Snap, Mannering, quick hitter, McCracken complete. And he drops straight to a knee, and he's well short of the line to gain. So he caught that ball on a knee. 4th down, 2 to go. Warrensburg has the ball on the far side hash on their own 27-yard line. Line to gain is the 29, and Warrensburg's offense is still on the field right now. But it looks like here comes Dorian Lee and the punting unit. Possibly, or is Dorian Lee going out there as a tight end? Oh, it looks like he is. He looks to the sideline looking for a play. Warrensburg has 15 seconds to snap it. So the Tigers are going for it. On 4th down, they go heavy. 4th and 2, Michelle to the left of Mannering. Snap, give Michelle. He's trying to cut to the near side. He has nowhere to go. He swallowed up to the 25-yard line. Turnover on downs. Pleasant Hill football. 4 minutes, 54 seconds left to go in this one. Warrensburg tried to go. They had the line stacked. It on the far side hash, it looked like he went to the weak side, and he was swallowed up. So now way short field for Pleasant Hill, and they have an efficient offense that runs the ball super well. So that means that now really all the power seems to lie with the Roosters. They can have a very positive drive while draining a lot of clock with 4:54 left to go in this one on homecoming night. 30-30, we're still tied. No team has ran out a kicker tonight for any sort of PAT or field goal. It feels to be touchdown or bust, so Pleasant Hill still needs to find the end zone. Pena give across the 25-yard line to the 20. Quick gain of 5 yards, second and five. .438 and counting left to go in this one here from Warrensburg High School. Pleasant Hill and Warrensburg tied at 30 apiece. We're in the fourth quarter. Pleasant Hill letting all that time run off the clock. They still have 20 seconds to snap it. Looks like they're going to use all of it, maybe not, as they just break the huddle. Job goes under center, 10 seconds to snap. Two running backs behind him. Snap, and this ball was lost in the transition between the center and the quarterback, Job, who has it. Looks like Pleasant Hill does. Third and five. That's a huge mistake from the Roosters. Now they're faced with a third and five off a ball that was no gain because of a bad transfer between the center and the quarterback, Valen Job. So here's a big third down in what is has been all game, four down territory for Pleasant Hill. It's felt like the whole field has been four down territory for the Roosters, and really for both teams. Nobody's punted yet tonight. There's been plenty of fourth down. Snap, give, up the middle, has room to run, has the first down and more. So he's brought down. That's the running back, Carter Hoagland. So he's within the 15-yard line, marked down at the 13. To Fox Heating and Cooling, first down as Pleasant Hill enters the American Senior Benefits red zone. American Senior Benefits is insuring all ages of life. So the chains are set. The clock continues to wind. 3:15 and counting left to go in this one. Under center is Job. Snap. Job has it to the 15-yard line where he's knocked down. To loss of a yard. Now there's whistles and a timeout has been taken by Warrensburg. 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Let's get you home, 660-422-5699. We'll take this timeout with them. 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
0: Two minutes and 57 seconds left to go in this one between Pleasant Hill and Warrensburg. Warrensburg took a Flat Branch Home Loans timeout as Pleasant Hill is faced with a second and 11 from the 15-yard line in the red zone. Under center goes Joe. Two running backs behind him in Hoagland and Boyd. Snap, this ball is down. A lot of miscommunication from Pleasant Hill here in this drive. Falling on that is Hoagland. He's a little slow to get up. That's a huge, huge play for the Warrensburg Tigers. This ball is backed up now all the way to the 18-yard line, still in the red zone, but it's third down. About 14 to go for Pleasant Hill. This place gets loud, probably four down territory, you would imagine. It's been all night. They have to play the third down first. Job, couple steps off of his line. One running back on each side, looking to pass. He drops back, going one-on-one for the end zone, but he overshoots his receiver. He possibly had Joey Bracken. It would have had to be a pretty perfect throw, but he had an opportunity. Now it's fourth and long call it 14 for Pleasant Hill. It looks like a personnel change. Will they be trying a field goal? No one's tried to kick anything tonight. And it looks like the freshman, Luke Manda, is coming out to try a field goal. The tee goes down at the 25-yard line. It's a 35-yard try. Snap, hold, kick is up, and the kick is no good. No good from Pleasant Hill, and Warrensburg goes wild. Well, we missed it wide left. The freshman tried the 35-yarder. He had the leg, but it goes wide left, and Warrensburg gets a stop, and we're still tied at 30 apiece with 2 minutes and 9 seconds left to go here in the fourth quarter. So Warrensburg's offense gets to go back on the field. In Missouri High School, missed field goal puts the ball on the 20-yard line like a touchback, so that's where Warrensburg gets the football between the hashes on their own 20-yard line. Left to right they go. Michelle to the right of Mannering in the gun. Two receivers near, one far. Snap. Give Michelle. Looking up the middle, but he swallowed up. Give him maybe 2 yards. Second and 8 coming up. Warrensburg working quickly. No 2-minute warning in high school football. Snap. Mannering scanning. Goes over the middle. Intercepted. Pleasant Hill has the football and room to run. A big flag flies in around the 15-yard line. That ball picked off by the Roosters. He sat underneath. Can imagine Mannering probably just didn't see that DB. That ball was thrown in a pretty easy catch for the defensive back and had room to run. Now this flag could go against Pleasant Hill. We shall wait and see. But now there's a minute and 41 seconds left, and we've seen now that Pleasant Hill has a kicker who has the leg. Illegal block, Pleasant Hill is who that flag goes against. But Pleasant Hill side is going crazy here in Warrensburg. So a legal block against the Roosters. But still Pleasant Hill football. So 30-30, a minute and 41 seconds left to go in this one. Back and forth we go. There's a lot of intensity out here tonight. It's not your friendly family game of croquet. It's a hard-fought battle on the gridiron in a big conference game between Pleasant Hill and Warrensburg. First and 10, right to left goes the Roosters. They're in Warrensburg territory, 35-yard line. Give Boyd going far side. Around the 30-yard line is where he's forced down. See if he got out of bounds or if they'll wind the clock. Goes down at the 32-yard line. Gain of 3 yards, second and 7. And the clock does continue to wind. Pleasant Hill breaks the huddle. Second and 7, a minute 15 and counting left to go. Under center, Job. If Pleasant Hill tries a field goal, you can imagine they want to do it with no time on the clock. Snap, give, up the middle, Pena. 30-yard line, goes forward around the 27. So that makes this 3rd and 3. Line to gain, 25-yard line. This ball is placed down on the 28 officially. 45 seconds and counting left to go. Pleasant Hill has all 3 timeouts. They haven't used them. One receiver near, none far. 2 running backs. Snap. Give up the middle. Has room to run. That's Hoagland. Has the first down across the 20-yard line to the 18. To Fox Heating and Cooling. First down. 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Pleasant Hill enters the American Senior Benefits Red Zone. American Senior Benefits is ensuring all ages of life. And a timeout has been taken now by Warrensburg. It's a Flat Branch Home Loans timeout. Let's get you home. 660-422-5699. We need to take this timeout with them. 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
0: We're tied 30-30 out of that Warrensburg timeout. Warrensburg has one remaining now. Pleasant Hill has all three. 31.9 seconds left to go in this one. Under center, snap, give, Hoagland. Around the 15-yard line to the 14. And now whistles. It looks like Pleasant Hill has taken a timeout before this second and five. From the 14-yard line. Well, with that, we do need to take another break, as that is a Flat Branch Home Loans timeout. Let's get you home, 660-422-5699. Take another 30-second break. This is Warrensburg Tiger Football, brought to you by Warrensburg Ford on 1450 KOKO.
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0: Well, welcome back to Warrensburg High School. 30-30, we are tied between Pleasant Hill and Warrensburg. Pleasant Hill has two timeouts left. Warrensburg has one. 25.8 seconds left to go in this one as the quarterback Job goes under center. Second and five. Snap, give, Hoagland. Forced back a couple yards into this run, goes to the 12-yard line, gain of two, whistles, and Pleasant Hill will take their second timeout with 19.8 seconds left on the clock. We also need to take this timeout with them. So we will step aside. That's a Flat Branch Home Loans timeout. Let's get you home. 660-422-5699. This is Warrensburg Tiger Football, brought to you by Warrensburg Ford on 1450 KOKO.
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0: Third down coming up for Pleasant Hill. We have a good one. This ball is on the 12-yard line. Line to gain is the 9. Third and 3. Pleasant Hill goes under center with Job. Each team has one timeout left with 19.8 seconds to go. Snap. Job gives. As Pleasant Hill does have the line to gain. So this ball goes to the 4-yard line. The clock stops with 14.7. Pleasant Hill working quickly. That's a first down, brought to you by Fox Heating and Cooling. First down, Pleasant Hill will spike it down. So it's second down for Pleasant Hill. Now, Warrensburg is talking about that was spiked out of the gun. To my understanding, I thought you had to spike it under center or you could be at risk for a flag. Evidently not. 9.9 seconds to go. Under center goes Job. Snap. Give. For Hoagland. So he's brought down at the 2-yard line with 4.4 seconds on the clock. It looks like Pleasant Hill has taken a timeout. They'll have an opportunity for a field goal for the win. This ball is on the 2-yard line. Third and goal, 4.4 seconds to go. So Pleasant Hill has taken their final timeout. So this ball is on the 2-yard line. 7-yard snap brings it back to the 9. Add 10 yards to where the upright is. Makes a 19-yard trot. And it will be tried by the freshman, Luke Manda. So here comes the 19-yard field goal try from the freshman. This is for the win. 4.5 seconds to go. Whistles, and Warrensburg has iced the kicker. So Warrensburg will use their final timeout, brought to you by Flat Branch Home Loans. Let's get you home, 660-422-5699. Let's take one more break. This attempt for a game-winning field goal is on the other side. You're listening to Warrensburg Tiger Football, brought to you by Warrensburg Ford on 1450 KOKO.
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0: Tie ball game. It's either overtime or a Pleasant Hill win. There's 4.4 seconds on the clock. Both teams are out of timeouts. The freshman kicker, Luke Manda, is going to try a 19-yard field goal. He missed a 35-yarder earlier. Snap hole kick is up, and it's blocked. It's blocked at the line, and Warrensburg is going to force overtime. There's 0.6 seconds on the clock. The field goal is no good, and Warrensburg has blocked it away. Our officials are going to discuss. The field goal is no good. Wow, Warrensburg blocks the 19-yard field goal attempt for the win. And we'll stay tied at 30 apiece. Now the clock reads zeros. Our official is waving at the press box. He might put a couple more seconds on the clock. Not sure. It read 0.6 seconds. Now it reads zero. We'll see what happens here. As it stands right now, we're tied at 30, and we should be heading into overtime. So we'll take a three-minute break, it appears, before this overtime period. Well, we have overtime here in Warrensburg on homecoming night. It's a packed-out crowd on both sides between Warrensburg and Pleasant Hill, and we are tied at 30 apiece after Warrensburg blocks the 19-yard field goal attempt from freshman kicker Luke Manda. Well, let's take a break. Take a 30-second timeout, and on the other side, it will be overtime. You're listening to Warrensburg Tiger Football. It's brought to you by Warrensburg Ford, the best vehicles at the best prices, and it's on 1450 KOKO.
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0: Well, we welcome you back to Warrensburg High School. What a game we have between the Warrensburg Tigers and the Pleasant Hill Roosters. An instant classic on the second night of October between Warrensburg and Pleasant Hill on homecoming night. There's 1:20 left on the clock. We'll have a coin toss at midfield. Looks like Zandon Johnson will be the representative from the Warrensburg Tigers as we await this coin toss to happen. England, 30-30. We're tied. So we're going into overtime. In my years of calling Missouri high school football, started with Prestridge High School a couple years ago, with Warrensburg this year, with Missouri Sports Zone and the Benny Media family, which I am thankful for. This is my first time seeing overtime in Missouri high school football. So we will have a coin toss now as the clock reads zeros. The coin toss, sponsored by Shelter Insurance, Carly Joyner agent, proudly serving Warrensburg and the surrounding areas, 660-747-9121. So I'm in the Misha football handbook for your overtime rules. It reads, I'll read straight from the handbook, all varsity high school games that end in a tie, the end of regulation play, shall follow a 25-yard overtime procedure to determine a winner. That procedure, as outlined in the NFHS rules book, will be followed with the following exceptions. A, the ball will be placed on the 25-yard line instead of the 10-yard line. B, first and 10s may be obtained to maintain possession. Once the line to gain has not been achieved, the ball will be turned over to the defense. So it's the alternating, the 25-yard overtime procedure, similar to what we see in college football. The coin is in the air. The winner of the toss has not been indicated yet, but it appears to be Pleasant Hill. So we shall see. The coin toss has been won by the Roosters. And that's all that we're indicated from our official. Well, that's been the coin toss for overtime. It's sponsored by Shelter Insurance, Carly Joyner agent, proudly serving Warrensburg and the surrounding areas. 660-747-9121. So we will have a winner tonight. We're about to begin this overtime period. 30-30. We're tied. Pleasant Hill and Warrensburg here from Warrensburg High School. Ball is on the 25-yard line, near side hash. Warrensburg starts with the football. Right to left they will go. They are only 25 yards from the end zone. They'll get an offensive possession. Then Pleasant Hill will. So Camden Mannering and company on the field. Go spread five. Now they'll go in motion. Michelle will join Mannering to his left. One receiver near now, too far. Man in motion, far to near. That's Dorian Mayhem. Snap, give Michelle up the middle across the 25 to the 20, where he's wrestled down at the 18-yard line. Very positive gain on the first play of overtime. Gain of 7 yards, second and three. So again, if you're trying to envision the overtime rules, think college football. 25-yard line, Warrensburg with the football. After this, Pleasant Hill will get the ball on the 25-yard line. Snap, give Michelle up the middle, 15 to the 10, has room to run to the 5 where he's wrestled down. Give him the 4-yard line. He's in the American Senior Benefits red zone. American Senior Benefits is ensuring all ages of life after that Fox Heating and Cooling first down. Installation, service, maintenance, and more, 660-747-2992. First down, goal to go. 4-yard line, near side hash. Warrensburg with the football. We're in overtime. Snap, give. Michelle up the middle. 5-yard line. Trucks forward. Marked down at the half-yard line. Second and goal from the half-yard line for Warrensburg. Warrensburg will work quickly. Michelle to the left of Mannering. Half a yard to go to break the plane. Snap. Mannering will keep it himself. He's met and drug back. It'll be a loss of that half yard back to the 1 yard line, third and goal. Warrensburg goes bigger now in this game for the Tigers. Bron Lamone, a tight end. Dorian Mayhem heads to the near sideline. Third down and goal. 1 yard line. We're in overtime. There's no time on the clock because we do alternating possessions. Warrensburg with the football in the first possession of this overtime. Snap, give, Michelle, goal line. Touchdown, Warrensburg. The fireworks go off. Warrensburg up 36-30, and the Tigers will go 4-2. Michelle to the left of Mannering. Snap, Mannering looking to pass. He's under a lot of pressure. He rolls up in the pocket. He's forced back at the five. He tries to throw it backward, and he's down. And the two-point attempt is no good. So a no-good two-point try, and Warrensburg will hold a 36-30 lead. The defense needs to make a stop as Pleasant Hill will now get their turn from the 25-yard line, 25 yards from the end zone. They will move right to left, so it's the same side of the field. The left side of the field is where we're focused, the exact same side that Warrensburg was on. We're going to keep it here between the hashes, 25-yard line. Warrensburg leads by six. Pleasant Hill now with the football between the hashes, 25-yard line, right to left they go. One receiver near. Quarterback in the gun. Snap. Give. Pena taken down in the backfield of the 30-yard line. Warrensburg's defense, that's Trey Murphy, the senior linebacker, drags him down in the backfield. Loss of five, second and 15. If Warrensburg gets a stop here, the game is over and Warrensburg will win. Warrensburg has a touchdown. Pleasant Hill has to at least match the touchdown. So a field goal now will do no good for the Roosters. They need to get in the end zone. Then they would need to convert the PAT for a chance to win the game. Touchdown to tie for Pleasant Hill. PAT to win. That's the formula now for the Roosters. Warrensburg needs a stop and they win the game. Second and 15, 30-yard line. Snap. Give up the middle. And he's forced down. He gets a yard. Now it's third and 14, and all momentum is to the hometown team, Warrensburg, here on homecoming night. Third down, 14 yards to go. Ball is between the hashes on the 29-yard line. Right to left goes Pleasant Hill, 29 yards from the end zone, here in overtime number one. Pleasant Hill, touchdown to tie. Touchdown plus PAT to win. Warrensburg, stop to win the game. Four down territory, of course, it has to be. So two more downs for Pleasant Hill to get to the line to gain, which is the 15-yard line. They're on the 29. Shotgun formation. This is against what they like to do. Quarterback fires the ball intended in the end zone. It's picked off. Warrensburg intercepts the football. Jalen Rubel, he goes down to a knee, and Warrensburg has won the football game in overtime. The Warrensburg Tigers take an overtime victory over the Pleasant Hill Roosters, 36-30. What a game here in Warrensburg on homecoming night. Wow, Warrensburg had to scratch and claw for that victory. 36-30. Warrensburg takes it over Pleasant Hill. With the win, Warrensburg improves to a record of 5-1, 3-0 in the MRVC West. With the loss, Pleasant Hill falls to 3-3 overall. That snaps their three-game winning streak, and they fall to 2-1 in the MRVC West. Fireworks go off. Warrensburg takes it. 36-30, as we look to wrap this one up here from Warrensburg. Man, what a game we had between these two foes. Pleasant Hill trailed by 8 points heading into the halftime break. They immediately came out of the halftime break and scored a touchdown with the two-point conversion. We were tied. Back and forth we kept going in a game where early on it looked like there was not going to be much defense, and it looked like the offense was going to have the final say in this one. But guess what? The defenses then went back and forth. We were tied at 30 all. A 35-yard field goal is tried from Pleasant Hill and freshman kicker Luke Manda. It's wide to the left, no good. Warrensburg gets the ball back with an opportunity. Mannering throws an INT. Pleasant Hill gets then another opportunity, and Pleasant Hill then gets to try a 19-yard field goal from freshman kicker opportunity. And Pleasant Hill then gets to try a 19-yard field goal from freshman kicker Luke Manda again. That time it's blocked,

0: whole game. They excelled in the run game. They didn't really favor the pass game. INT is thrown, picked off by senior DB Jalen Rubel, and Warrensburg ends this homecoming night with a big overtime exclamation point win. The Tigers advance to 5-1, 3-0 in the MRVC West. Pleasant Hill will fall to 3-3, 2-1 in the MRVC West Conference. Well, that's about all for us tonight on MoSportsZone.com, 1450 KOKO and 92.1 FM. Coming up next for Warrensburg, they hit the road two games in a row to Odessa is their next foe, then Kansas City Center, before finishing the season here at home against Clinton. We'll be there with the coverage of all of those games. Expect pregame to begin next week from Odessa at 6:40 p.m. I want to thank our entire crew that made this one possible here from Warrensburg tonight. For our camera operator, for those watching on MoSportsZone.com, Caden Hawkins. For our producer back in the studio, Kwok Nguyen, pushing all the correct buttons to make sure we got on tonight. This is not possible without our producer back in the studio, Kwok Nguyen. We thank him for his efforts tonight for this broadcast. So for all of us here from 1450 KOKO, my name is Brad Haydank saying so long from Warrensburg. The Tigers win it on homecoming night in overtime by the final score of 36-30 over the Pleasant Hill Roosters. This has been a presentation of Warrensburg Tiger Football brought to you by Warrensburg Ford, the best vehicles at the best prices, and it's all on 1450 KOKO.
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0: From the Cocoa Weather Center, the Warrensburg forecast, clear tonight, low in the morning 48, east-northeast wind around 6 miles an hour. We'll have a sunny day tomorrow with a high of 72 and an easterly wind around 6 miles an hour. On Saturday night, mostly clear, low 51, light and variable wind. Sunny on Sunday with a high of 75, Sunday night mostly clear, low 48, and Monday, sunny, a high of 71.
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11: Right, I said it, gonna set my soul, gonna set my soul on fire. Got a whole lot of money that's ready to burn, so get those stakes up higher. There's a thousand pretty women waiting out there. They're all living, the devil may care. And I'm just a devil with love to spare. So viva Las Vegas, viva Las Vegas.

gonna keep on the run. 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I'm gonna give it everything I've got. 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
1: Three states in 2 days. I'm Lisa Lucera, Fox News. President Trump back in safe territory in the deep red state of Alabama after a stop in Durant, Oklahoma yesterday.
2: In the case of Oklahoma and Alabama, I'm here to say hello, I love you, and I'm coming really as a sign of respect. So...
1: At the midterm convention, the president said he would hold multiple rallies a week until Election Day. The president urged attendees to get out and vote, even though the state is solidly Republican. The president held his first big rally in Alabama more than a decade ago, drawing about 30,000 people. The president also talked about the plan for the G7 countries to release 100 million barrels of oil and diesel fuel.
2: Earlier today, I spoke with members of the G7 nations. And I'm pleased to report that we have reached an agreement for Europe to release massive amounts of diesel fuel from the heavily stocked reserves, and that's starting immediately.
1: This coming after the fuel reached record high prices in the U.S. A Manhattan judge has released the body cam footage of the arrest of Luigi Mangione in connection with the 2024 shooting death of United Healthcare CEO Brian Thompson in Manhattan.
3: These newly released police body camera videos show Luigi Mangione being patted down and handcuffed inside the McDonald's in Altoona, Pennsylvania on December 9th, 2024. Then there's the moment Mangione gave officers a fake name and ID.
4: Is that your name, Mark Brazio? Rosero?
5: No, sir.
4: What's your real name?
5: Luigi?
3: Minutes later, Mangione was walked into the police station where he was strip searched and handcuffed again.
1: Fox's Brian Yenes. Mangione's pled guilty to federal stalking charges and faces life in prison when he's sentenced in December. He also faces state charges, but those proceedings have been postponed as his lawyers try to have that case thrown out. 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
1: Questions about whether air traffic controllers failed to warn pilots about high winds before a cargo jet crashed.
9: Air traffic controllers are supposed to advise pilots of strong tailwinds, but the National Transportation Safety Board now says the tower at Miami International Airport never gave that information to pilots landing an Amazon-branded cargo jet last month. That aircraft crashed into ground vehicles beyond the runway, killing 5 people. The information is revealed in a preliminary report by the NTSB, which says their full investigation could take a year to complete. The cargo jet, a Boeing 767, was flying in service for Amazon, but was owned and operated by contractor 21 Air. In Miami, Eben Brown, Fox News.
1: The investigation continues into whether a synthetic drug played a role in the deaths of 2 Ole Miss students.
10: We still don't know how Aiden Hamilton and Robert String died. We just know the same synthetic kratom was found in both of their rooms. The DEA classified the ingredients in the tablets found as controlled substances. They're found in many more kratom-derived products, so they should not be on any store shelves.
1: Fox's Madison Scarpino in Oxford. Both men were found dead near tablets which have kratom listed as an ingredient. Toxicology results are pending. The Trump administration announcing a massive cash prize for schools who take part in the presidential fitness test.
11: The presidential fitness test is going to offer $7 million in prizes to schools, districts, and youth organizations that demonstrate effective ways to implement the fitness test. Another $3 million in awards and vouchers will be available for fitness or sports equipment. President Trump signed an executive order last year to bring the tests back to schools, but only schools on U.S. military installations are actually required to participate.
1: Fox Business's Ashley Webster. I'm Lisa Lucera. This is Fox News.
12: From the Coco Weather Center, the Warrensburg forecast: clear tonight, low in the morning 48, east-northeast wind around 6 miles an hour. We'll have a sunny day tomorrow with a high of 72 and an easterly wind around 6 miles an hour. On Saturday night, mostly clear, low 51, light and variable wind. Sunny on Sunday with a high of 75, Sunday night mostly clear, low 48, and Monday sunny, a high of 71.
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0: From the Cocoa Weather Center, the Warrensburg forecast, clear tonight, low in the morning 48, east-northeast wind around 6 miles an hour. We'll have a sunny day tomorrow with a high of 72 and an easterly wind around 6 miles an hour. On Saturday night, mostly clear, low 51, light and variable wind. Sunny on Sunday with a high of 75, Sunday night mostly clear, low 48, and Monday sunny, a high of 71.
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0: From the Coco Weather Center, the Warrensburg forecast, clear tonight, low in the morning 48, east-northeast wind around 6 miles an hour. We'll have a sunny day tomorrow with a high of 72 and an easterly wind around 6 miles an hour. On Saturday night, mostly clear, low 51, light and variable wind. Sunny on Sunday with a high of 75, Sunday night mostly clear, low 48, and Monday sunny, a high of 71.
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1: On the campaign trail, I'm Deborah Valentine, Fox News. President Trump headlining a midterm election rally in Mobile, Alabama. Fox's Kristen Goodwin has more.
2: President Trump telling the crowd.
3: Earlier today, I spoke with members of the G7 nations, and I'm pleased to report that we have reached an agreement for Europe to release massive amounts of diesel fuel from their heavily stocked reserves, and that's starting immediately.
2: Saying he believes the war with Iran will end soon after the midterm elections and bring oil prices down.
3: 32 days from now, we're going to elect Tommy Tuberville as your next governor.
2: And praising GOP candidates in Alabama. Kristen Goodwin, Fox News.
1: Senator Tommy Tuberville faces Democrat former Senator Doug Jones in Alabama's gubernatorial race. The president campaigns in Ohio Saturday. New York Governor Kathy Hochul is appointing Attorney General Letitia James as a special prosecutor to investigate Cornell University's handling of a 2024 sexual assault allegation. Hochul says her decision to appoint James comes after new reports that Cornell police did not include testimony from the accuser in the report sent to the county DA for prosecution. AG James.
4: Every New Yorker deserves to know that when they report a crime, it will be investigated fully and fairly, that they will be seen and heard.
1: The governor also announcing plans for the state legislature to change rape and assault laws, allowing for prosecution in cases where the victim's too intoxicated to give consent. Christina Pike, whose failed execution in Tennessee this week, remains hospitalized, unconscious, and on a ventilator. Governor Bill Lee has ordered an independent review after two doses of an execution drug failed. The stunning failure on Wednesday has left both sides of the death penalty debate demanding answers. 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
1: The Manhattan District Attorney's Office has released the body cam footage from the arrest of Luigi Mangione. When cops asked him for his name, Mangione lied and handed over a fake ID.
8: What's your name?
9: Mark.
8: What is it?
9: Mark.
8: Mark?
9: Yes, sir.
8: Mark what?
9: Azaria.
8: Azaria? Someone called. They thought you were suspicious.
1: He was arrested in Altoona, Pennsylvania in late December 2024, 5 days after UnitedHealthcare CEO Brian Thompson was shot and killed. Mangione has pleaded guilty to federal stalking charges and faces life in prison. He's set to be sentenced in December. Russian President Vladimir Putin issues a warning to NATO countries that Russia could use nuclear weapons if necessary in response to what he calls aggression. Fox's Jennifer Griffin reports.
10: Russia sent a written warning to NATO countries that it would use nuclear weapons if it feels the Russian enclave of Kaliningrad is under threat. Kaliningrad is wedged between Lithuania and Poland on the Baltic Sea. It is used by Russia as an intelligence listening post and base for its hybrid warfare. Putin made the warning while speaking at a foreign policy forum Thursday in Istra, Russia, a not-so-veiled reference to use nuclear weapons, part of Putin's ongoing effort to divide the NATO alliance and deter NATO from helping Ukraine.
1: This comes as Russia launches missiles on Ukraine's energy grid, causing power outages ahead of the brutal winter. A car drove into a crowd standing on a road to cheer on the Newcastle Knights rugby team. This happened north of Sydney, injuring people. There are reports that the driver has been arrested and the cause is being looked into still. New South Wales, an ambulance official said that several people were being treated at the scene. Thousands had been cheering the rugby team on this week as they trained. I'm Deborah Valentine. This is Fox News.
0: Remember when you could get a burger at a sit-down restaurant for only $6? 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Now open 24 hours Friday and Saturday. IHOP Warrensburg. Let's put a smile on your plate.
11: From the Cocoa Weather Center, the Warrensburg forecast, clear tonight, low in the morning 48, east-northeast wind around 6 miles an hour. We'll have a sunny day tomorrow with a high of 72 and an easterly wind around 6 miles an hour. On Saturday night, mostly clear, low 51, light and variable wind. Sunny on Sunday with a high of 75. Sunday night, mostly clear, low 48. And Monday, sunny, a high of 71.
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2: Menards. From the Coco Weather Center, the Warrensburg forecast: clear tonight, low in the morning 48, east-northeast wind around 6 miles an hour. We'll have a sunny day tomorrow with a high of 72 and an easterly wind around 6 miles an hour. On Saturday night, mostly clear, low 51, light and variable wind. Sunny on Sunday with a high of 75, Sunday night mostly clear, low 48, and Monday sunny, a high of 71.
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2: From the Coco Weather Center, the Warrensburg forecast: clear tonight, low in the morning 48, east northeast wind around 6 miles an hour. We'll have a sunny day tomorrow with a high of 72 and an easterly wind around 6 miles an hour. On Saturday night, mostly clear, low 51, light and variable wind. Sunny on Sunday with a high of 75, Sunday night mostly clear, low 48, and Monday sunny, a high of 71.
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1: 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President Trump rallies Republican voters in Mobile, Alabama, part of a 32-day campaign blitz.
2: President Trump praising GOP candidates in Alabama.
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2: Addressing costs amid the war with Iran.
3: It's going to end very soon, probably right after the election. But as soon as it does end, oil prices will come tumbling down.
2: Noting European leaders agreed to release a massive amount of diesel oil stockpiles to help alleviate high prices after an emergency meeting of the group of seven leaders. And again, pledging to send American adults $5,000 if Republicans retain control of the House and Senate in the midterm elections. Kristen Goodwin, Fox News.
1: New York Governor Kathy Hochul has appointed Attorney General Letitia James as special prosecutor in the Cornell investigation.
4: This case involves a woman identified in court papers as Jane Doe. She recently filed a civil lawsuit claiming she was drunk and drugged when seven members of the Chi Phi fraternity raped her at their frat house in 2024. Thompson's County District Attorney Matthew Van Houten decided not to bring criminal charges at the time, but now says it's clear Cornell did not provide his office with the full picture. He says he will cooperate fully with the James investigation. Now, the school also backing a fresh investigation, saying this, quote, "We fully support the appointment of a special prosecutor and are committed to an independent external review of all aspects of how Cornell has handled this case."
1: Fox's Chanley Painter. A car drives into a large crowd at a rugby game in Australia, injuring 10 people, two critically. The crash not believed to be terrorism. 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
1: States affected by last weekend's nor'easter are still dealing with the damage, but areas around the Jersey Shore may have significant battles ahead.
17: In so many shore towns, rough waves from the nor'easter carved away feet of sand, leaving behind steep cliffs. Now the question is, how do these towns rebuild before the next storm? Federal, state, and local leaders in New Jersey have been touring some of the hardest-hit communities, pushing for federal help to restore what was lost. Stephen Rochette with the U.S. Army Corps of Engineers says surveys will show just how much sand was eaten away.
18: We're certainly seeing dune scarps, as we call them, which is significant erosion. We're seeing berm loss on the beach area that people know it.
17: The governor's office has 30 days from the storm to request a major disaster declaration. In Philadelphia, Katie Byrne, Fox Weather.
1: CBS NFL analyst Tony Romo has been let go after the former Dallas Cowboys quarterback's arrest on DUI charges. Romo had been on leave since his arrest July 23rd in Wisconsin. He pleaded no contest to charges of operating a vehicle while intoxicated. He had been the lead game analyst for the network since 2017. Krista Pike's lawyers say that she was placed on a ventilator in a hospital and was unconscious hours after her failed execution in Tennessee. Her lawyers said in a court filing on Friday that hospital staff were working to save Pike's life and clear the pentobarbital from her system as of late Thursday. Now, Pike was given two doses of the drug Wednesday in the failed execution. Pike's attorneys say that they believe problems with the IV lines caused the pentobarbital to flow into her body instead of her bloodstream. Tennessee Governor Bill Lee has ordered an independent investigation. U.S. employers adding a disappointing 29,000 jobs, and the unemployment rate ticked up last month, according to new data. It's a month before voters go to the polls in pivotal midterm elections. I'm Chris DeMeo. This is Fox News.
11: From the Cocoa Weather Center, the Warrensburg forecast, it'll be a sunny day today, high of 72, a light easterly wind around 6 miles an hour. Then tonight, mostly clear, low around 51 with a light and variable wind. Sunny on Sunday, high of 75, mostly clear Sunday night, the low 48. And then Monday, sunny and 71 for the high, Monday night clear and 48, sunny on Tuesday, a little warmer, high near 77.
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2: From the Coco Weather Center, the Warrensburg forecast, it'll be a sunny day today, high of 72, a light easterly wind around 6 miles an hour. Then tonight, mostly clear, low around 51 with a light and variable wind. Sunny on Sunday, high of 75, mostly clear Sunday night, the low 48. And then Monday, sunny and 71 for the high, Monday night clear and 48, sunny on Tuesday, a little warmer, high near 77.
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6: From the Coco Weather Center, the Warrensburg forecast, it'll be a sunny day today, high of 72, a light easterly wind around 6 miles an hour. Then tonight, mostly clear, low around 51 with a light and variable wind. Sunny on Sunday, high of 75, mostly clear Sunday night, the low 48. And then Monday, sunny and 71 for the high, Monday night clear and 48, sunny on Tuesday, a little warmer, high near 77.
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1: A vehicle plows into a crowd. I'm Deborah Valentine, Fox News. At least 10 people are hurt, two critically, after a driver plowed into a crowd standing on a road cheering on the Newcastle Knights rugby team in New South Wales. Police Commissioner Dave Waddell says the 18-year-old driver's in custody.
2: The male has been arrested. There was two other persons in the car. We had them out of there because the crowd did turn on them. We have taken that male for mandatory drug and alcohol testing.
1: Police say it was not a terrorist attack. Multiple reports indicate the driver may have been doing burnouts to get the crowd excited. President Trump campaigning in Mobile, Alabama Friday, part of his 17-state swing to drum up Republican support going into the midterms.
3: When I'm on the ballot, we kill everybody. So just close your eyes and pretend I'm on the ballot. But in a way, I am on the ballot because we have to win. It's the most important midterm election we've ever had.
1: The president campaigns in Ohio Saturday. A former Florida sheriff's deputy found not guilty in the shooting death of a black U.S. Air Force airman during a domestic disturbance call.
4: The jury in Okaloosa County found 38-year-old Eddie Duran not guilty of manslaughter with a firearm. Duran worked for the Okaloosa County Sheriff's Department in May 2024 when he responded to Roger Fortson's apartment in Fort Walton Beach near where Fortson was stationed. The shooting was captured on body cam, which shows the deputy banging on the door and stepping aside, shouting, "Sheriff's office, open the door." Fortson is seen opening the door and holding what appears to be a handgun as the deputy fires off shots, then tells him to drop the weapon. Fortson appears to tell him the gun was on the ground. The deputy then called for paramedics. Fortson later died at a hospital. The domestic disturbance call that the deputy was responding to turned out to be false. Lisa Lacerra, Fox News.
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1: An exclusive look by Fox News inside of an immigration deportation facility in Alexandria, Louisiana. Here's Fox's Brooke Taylor.
7: Rare access inside the nation's largest deportation hub in Alexandria, Louisiana. Secretary Mark Wayne Mullen says the Homeland Security Department typically runs 5 to 8 international deportation flights a day. But today, nearly 1,000 illegal migrants were loaded onto 21 flights and deported back to their home countries. On one flight to Guatemala, there were 136 deportees. DHS says 70 had criminal convictions or pending criminal charges, including rape, sexual assault, aggravated assault, and domestic violence.
8: As of September 7th, under the Trump administration, DHS says about 1.1 million migrants have been deported and 2.2 million have self-deported.
1: Democrats remain critical of the administration's immigration crackdown. The National Transportation Safety Board has released its preliminary report on that deadly Amazon-contracted cargo jet crash at Miami International Airport.
9: We have new details coming from inside the cockpit. The transcript breaking down a moment-by-moment conversation that reveals what happened as the crash was also happening. Now, investigators released new photos of the scene. It shows the Boeing 767 Amazon cargo plane ending up 1,200 feet from the runway at Miami International Airport. Five people inside the van were killed, and three others were seriously injured in the second car. The NTSB preliminary report reveals the plane was approaching the runway too fast. The first officer repeatedly warned the captain about their speed minutes before landing, but the transcript reveals the captain never responded.
1: Fox Fox's Dana Marie McNichol reporting. A sluggish jobs report. Hirings fell 61,000 short of expectations for September. The unemployment rate ticked up 0.1 point to 4.2%. I'm Deborah Valentine. This is Fox News.
10: From the Coco Weather Center, the Warrensburg forecast, it'll be a sunny day today, high of 72, a light easterly wind around 6 miles an hour. Then tonight, mostly clear, low around 51 with a light and variable wind. Sunny on Sunday, high of 75, mostly clear Sunday night, the low 48. And then Monday, sunny and 71 for the high, Monday night clear and 48, sunny on Tuesday, a little warmer, high near 77.
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3: From the Coco Weather Center, the Warrensburg forecast, it'll be a sunny day today, high of 72, a light easterly wind around 6 miles an hour. Then tonight, mostly clear, low around 51 with a light and variable wind. Sunny on Sunday, high of 75, mostly clear Sunday night, the low 48. And then Monday, sunny and 71 for the high, Monday night clear and 48, sunny on Tuesday, a little warmer, high near 77.
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4: From the Coco Weather Center, the Warrensburg forecast, it'll be a sunny day today, high of 72, a light easterly wind around 6 miles an hour. Then tonight, mostly clear, low around 51 with a light and variable wind. Sunny on Sunday, high of 75, mostly clear Sunday night, the low 48. And then Monday, sunny and 71 for the high, Monday night clear and 48, sunny on Tuesday, a little warmer, high near 77.
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1: Scary moments in the land down under. I'm Chris DeMeo, Fox News. At least 10 people are injured after a car plowed into a crowd of rugby fans in Australia.
2: Two of the injured, a 5-year-old girl and a 67-year-old man, are in critical condition. Police say they've arrested the 18-year-old driver. An investigation is underway, but at this time, police say they don't believe it's terror-related. The driver has been arrested, but at this time, police say the crash is not believed to be related to terrorism.
1: Fox's Chanley Painter. Multiple reports say the driver was doing burnouts on the road to try to get the crowd excited. The fans were waiting on Saturday for the team bus ahead of a rugby league finals match on Sunday. President Trump rallies Republican voters in Mobile, Alabama, part of a 32-day campaign blitz.
3: President Trump praising GOP candidates in Alabama.
4: Vote for more money in your pockets, bigger paychecks for your families, lower taxes, less crime, more Alabama still. And more Alabama shipyards.
3: Addressing costs amid the war with Iran.
4: It's going to end very soon, probably right after the election. But as soon as it does end, oil prices will come tumbling down.
3: Noting European leaders agreed to release a massive amount of diesel oil stockpiles to help alleviate high prices after an emergency meeting of the group of seven leaders. And again, pledging to send American adults $5,000 if Republicans retain control of the House and Senate in the midterm elections. Kristen Goodwin, Fox News.
1: Meanwhile, three University of South Alabama students have been arrested on charges of making threats against the president ahead of the rally. A federal court is temporarily blocking the White House from building a border wall in Texas's Big Bend region. It's a major win for landowners, businesses, and environmentalists who opposed planned infrastructure projects. Much of the opposition geared around Customs and Border Protection plans for inside the park. 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
1: The pilot of the Fly Dubai airplane, Captain Smeet Mokhtar, told the Indian Prime Minister the details of how he fought for his life following an attack on his plane.
16: He says he fought to open the door to the cockpit, even though the co-pilot had stabbed him mid-air during a violent attack. He says he got that door open and he was grateful that others were able to help out. And Israeli Prime Minister Benjamin Netanyahu shared his beliefs on the co-pilot's intentions.
17: We are investigating now whether he was sent, and whoever sent him will pay a high price.
16: And investigators are also trying to figure out if this co-pilot was working with anyone else to carry out this attack.
1: Fox's Christina Coleman. The co-pilot is identified as Hamam al-Hamami. New York's attorney general is taking over the investigation into an alleged gang rape involving Cornell University students in 2024.
18: New York Governor Kathy Hochul appointing Attorney General Letitia James as a special prosecutor to determine if there will be charges in the Cornell University rape case. This after a woman identified in court papers as Jane Doe recently filed a lawsuit claiming in 2024 she was drunk and drugged when seven members of the Chi Phi fraternity raped her at their frat house. At the time of the alleged incident, she gave a detailed statement to Cornell University police over 2 days of interviews. New reports say it included she was raped, but the full statement may not have been passed on to the district attorney.
1: Fox's Eric Shawn in New York. CBS NFL analyst Tony Romo has been let go after the former Dallas Cowboys quarterback's arrest on DUI charges. Romo had been on leave since his July arrest in Wisconsin. He pleaded no contest to charges of operating a vehicle while intoxicated. South Korea's military says North Korea has fired a projectile toward the sea. South Korea not saying if the missile was ballistic or a type of another system. I'm Chris DeMeo. This is Fox News.
8: From the COCO Weather Center, the Warrensburg forecast, it'll be a sunny day today, high of 72, a light easterly wind around 6 miles an hour. Then tonight, mostly clear, low around 51 with a light and variable wind. Sunny on Sunday, high of 75, mostly clear Sunday night, the low 48. And then Monday, sunny and 71 for the high, Monday night clear and 48, sunny on Tuesday, a little warmer, high near 77.
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2: From the Coco Weather Center, the Warrensburg forecast, it'll be a sunny day today, high of 72, a light easterly wind around 6 miles an hour. Then tonight, mostly clear, low around 51 with a light and variable wind. Sunny on Sunday, high of 75, mostly clear Sunday night, the low 48. And then Monday, sunny and 71 for the high, Monday night clear and 48, sunny on Tuesday, a little warmer, high near 77.
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4: Okay, I've got a big helping of Rolling Stones with a side of Zombies and some Simon and Garfunkel over Easy. 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
2: From the Coco Weather Center, the Warrensburg forecast, it'll be a sunny day today, high of 72, a light easterly wind around 6 miles an hour. Then tonight, mostly clear, low around 51 with a light and variable wind. Sunny on Sunday, high of 75, mostly clear Sunday night, the low 48. And then Monday, sunny and 71 for the high, Monday night clear and 48, sunny on Tuesday, a little warmer, high near 77.
0: 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It's the greatest music of all time. Good time oldies.
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1: Terrorism confirmed. I'm Deborah Valentine, Fox News. The UAE Prosecutor General says the Fly Dubai co-pilot and Omani national attempted to carry out a terrorist attack. Fox's Chanley Painter.
2: That's according to state media, which also reports he used a crash axe to attack the captain. We've also learned that the co-pilot was previously grounded from another airline because of extremist views. Fly Dubai reportedly failed to check with Oman Air before hiring the co-pilot, now accused of stabbing the pilot.
1: The pilot was stabbed but survived. He managed to open the cockpit door, getting help, saving all 182 aboard. The flight was headed for Tel Aviv. A vehicle drove into a crowd standing on a road to cheer on the Newcastle Knights rugby team north of Sydney on Saturday, injuring 10 people, two critically. An 18-year-old driver believed to have been doing burnouts on the roadway is in police custody. Counterterrorism Minister Yasmin Catley spoke to reporters saying that prior to the event, they issued warnings.
3: We knew that this weekend would be a busy weekend. We knew that people would be out celebrating the wonderful achievements of the Newcastle Knights. And we set out warnings about driver behavior.
1: Police confirmed the incident is not connected to terrorism. 34 missing kids, including trafficked children from the New York City area, rescued in a massive law enforcement operation.
4: The Long Island Children Rescue Operation brought an end to the disappearances that lasted anywhere from a few days to 10 years. The young victims' ages range from 7 to 18. Almost all of them were sole runaways, but some were subjected to grotesque exploitation and human trafficking. Law enforcement and child services connecting the dots using digital technology and focusing on communities plagued by missing children's cases. Chris DeMeo, Fox News.
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1: President Trump continues a midterm blitz today, hoping to boost Republican turnout.
8: The president rallies in Ohio this evening, a state he won by double digits 2 years ago. He spent Friday night in reliably red Alabama, telling supporters in Mobile,
9: I don't need the votes. I'm doing this. You know, I'm doing this, and I'm not running for anything. But you're going to think of me as on the ballot, right? Everybody promise?
8: President Trump plans to hit dozens of states between now and the November 3rd elections, though his approval ratings nationwide have slipped. He dismisses those numbers, but concedes the party in power historically loses seats in midterm elections. Jared Halpern, Fox News.
1: A former Florida sheriff's deputy found not guilty in the shooting death of a black U.S. Air Force airman during a domestic disturbance call.
10: The jury in Okaloosa County found 38-year-old Eddie Duran not guilty of manslaughter with a firearm. Duran worked for the Okaloosa County Sheriff's Department in May 2024 when he responded to Roger Fortson's apartment in Fort Walton Beach near where Fortson was stationed. The shooting was captured on body cam, which shows the deputy banging on the door and stepping aside, shouting, "Sheriff's office, open the door." Fortson is seen opening the door and holding what appears to be a handgun as the deputy fires off shots, then tells him to drop the weapon. Fortson appears to tell him the gun was on the ground. The deputy then called for paramedics. Fortson later died at a hospital. The domestic disturbance call that the deputy was responding to turned out to be false. Lisa Lacerra, Fox News.
1: A sluggish jobs report for September. Hirings fell 61,000 short of expectations. There were 29,000 hirings, according to the U.S. Labor Department, falling short of the 90,000 hirings forecast. The unemployment rate ticked up 0.1 of a point to 4.2%, although that figure remains low. I'm Deborah Valentine. This is Fox News.
11: From the Coco Weather Center, the Warrensburg forecast, it'll be a sunny day today, high of 72, a light easterly wind around 6 miles an hour. Then tonight, mostly clear, low around 51 with a light and variable wind. Sunny on Sunday, high of 75, mostly clear Sunday night, the low 48. And then Monday, sunny and 71 for the high, Monday night clear and 48, sunny on Tuesday, a little warmer, high near 77.
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4: From the Coco Weather Center, the Warrensburg forecast, it'll be a sunny day today, high of 72, a light easterly wind around 6 miles an hour. Then tonight, mostly clear, low around 51 with a light and variable wind. Sunny on Sunday, high of 75, mostly clear Sunday night, the low 48. And then Monday, sunny and 71 for the high, Monday night clear and 48, sunny on Tuesday, a little warmer, high near 77.
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6: From the Coco Weather Center, the Warrensburg forecast, it'll be a sunny day today, high of 72, a light easterly wind around 6 miles an hour. Then tonight, mostly clear, low around 51 with a light and variable wind. Sunny on Sunday, high of 75, mostly clear Sunday night, the low 48. And then Monday, sunny and 71 for the high, Monday night clear and 48, sunny on Tuesday, a little warmer, high near 77.
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1: Scary moments in the land down under. I'm Chris DeMeo, Fox News. At least 10 people are injured after a car plowed into a crowd of rugby fans in Australia.
2: Two of the injured, a 5-year-old girl and a 67-year-old man, are in critical condition. Police say they've arrested the 18-year-old driver. An investigation is underway, but at this time, police say they don't believe it's terror-related. The driver has been arrested, but at this time, police say the crash is not believed to be related to terrorism.
1: Fox's Chanley Painter. Multiple reports say the driver was doing burnouts on the road to try to get the crowd excited. The fans were waiting on Saturday for the team bus ahead of a rugby league finals match on Sunday. President Trump rallies Republican voters in Mobile, Alabama, part of a 32-day campaign blitz.
3: President Trump praising GOP candidates in Alabama.
4: Vote for more money in your pockets, bigger paychecks for your families, lower taxes, less crime, more Alabama still. 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
3: Addressing costs amid the war with Iran.
4: It's going to end very soon, probably right after the election. But as soon as it does end, oil prices will come tumbling down.
3: Noting European leaders agreed to release a massive amount of diesel oil stockpiles to help alleviate high prices after an emergency meeting of the group of seven leaders. And again, pledging to send American adults $5,000 if Republicans retain control of the House and Senate in the midterm elections. Kristen Goodwin, Fox News.
1: The president also made stops in Oklahoma and Texas on Thursday. A federal court temporarily blocking the White House from building a border wall in Texas's Big Bend region. It's a major win for landowners, businesses, and environmentalists who opposed the planned infrastructure projects. The opposition is for plans inside the Big Bend National Park. 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
1: The pilot of the Fly Dubai airplane, Captain Smeet Mokhtar, told the Indian Prime Minister the details on how he fought for his life following an attack on his plane.
17: He says he fought to open the door to the cockpit, even though the co-pilot had stabbed him mid-air during a violent attack. He says he got that door open and he was grateful that others were able to help out. And Israeli Prime Minister Benjamin Netanyahu shared his beliefs on the co-pilot's intentions.
18: We are investigating now whether he was sent, and whoever sent him will pay a high price.
17: And investigators are also trying to figure out if this co-pilot was working with anyone else to carry out this attack.
1: Fox's Christina Coleman. Now, the co-pilot is identified as Hamam al-Hamami. That's according to three people with knowledge of the situation. No immediate comment from Fly Dubai. The prosecutor general of the United Arab Emirates says he tried to carry out a terrorist attack. New York's attorney general is taking over the investigation into an alleged gang rape involving Cornell University students in 2024.
19: New York Governor Kathy Hochul appointing Attorney General Letitia James as a special prosecutor to determine if there will be charges in the Cornell University rape case. This after a woman identified in court papers as Jane Doe recently filed a lawsuit claiming in 2024 she was drunk and drugged when seven members of the Chi Phi fraternity raped her at their frat house. At the time of the alleged incident, she gave a detailed statement to Cornell University police over 2 days of interviews. New reports say it included she was raped, but the full statement may not have been passed on to the district attorney.
1: That's Fox's Eric Sean in New York. South Korea's military says North Korea has fired a projectile toward the sea. South Korea not saying if the missile was ballistic or another type of system. I'm Chris DeMeo. This is Fox News.
9: From the COCO Weather Center, the Warrensburg forecast, it'll be a sunny day today, high of 72, a light easterly wind around 6 miles an hour. Then tonight, mostly clear, low around 51 with a light and variable wind. Sunny on Sunday, high of 75, mostly clear Sunday night, the low 48. And then Monday, sunny and 71 for the high, Monday night clear and 48. Sunny on Tuesday, a little warmer, high near 77.
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2: From the Coco Weather Center, the Warrensburg forecast, it'll be a sunny day today, high of 72, a light easterly wind around 6 miles an hour. Then tonight, mostly clear, low around 51 with a light and variable wind. Sunny on Sunday, high of 75, mostly clear Sunday night, the low 48. And then Monday, sunny and 71 for the high, Monday night clear and 48, sunny on Tuesday, a little warmer, high near 77.
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4: From the Coco Weather Center, the Warrensburg forecast, it'll be a sunny day today, high of 72, a light easterly wind around 6 miles an hour. Then tonight, mostly clear, low around 51 with a light and variable wind. Sunny on Sunday, high of 75, mostly clear Sunday night, the low 48. And then Monday, sunny and 71 for the high, Monday night clear and 48, sunny on Tuesday, a little warmer, high near 77.
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1: Fly Dubai terrorism related. I'm Deborah Valentine, Fox News. The UAE prosecutor general says the Fly Dubai co-pilot and Omani national attempted to carry out a terrorist attack. Here's Fox's Chanley Painter.
2: That's according to state media, which also reports he used a crash axe to attack the captain. We've also learned that the co-pilot was previously grounded from another airline because of extremist views. Fly Dubai reportedly failed to check with Oman Air before hiring the co-pilot, now accused of stabbing the pilot.
1: The pilot was stabbed but survived. He managed to open the cockpit door, getting help, saving all 182 aboard. The flight was headed for Tel Aviv. A vehicle drove into a crowd standing on a road to cheer on the Newcastle Knights rugby team north of Sydney on Saturday, injuring 10 people, two critically. An 18-year-old driver believed to have been doing burnouts on the road is in police custody. Counterterrorism Minister Yasmin Catley telling reporters they issued warnings ahead of the event.
3: We knew that this weekend would be a busy weekend. We knew that people would be out celebrating the wonderful achievements of the Newcastle Knights. And we set out warnings about driver behaviour.
1: Police confirm that the incident is not connected to terrorism. Two of the injured, a 5-year-old girl and a 67-year-old man, are in critical condition. 34 missing kids, including trafficked children from the New York area, are rescued.
4: The Long Island Children Rescue Operation brought an end to the disappearances that lasted anywhere from a few days to 10 years. The young victims' ages range from 7 to 18. Almost all of them were sole runaways, but some were subjected to grotesque exploitation and human trafficking. Law enforcement and child services connecting the dots using digital technology and focusing on communities plagued by missing children's cases.
1: Fox's Chris DeMeo. 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
5: Stay on top of the latest forecast with America's weather team in the palm of your hands.
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1: President Trump back on the campaign trail later today following a Friday night rally in a Republican stronghold. Fox's Jared Halpern traveling aboard Air Force One.
9: Alabama is a reliably Republican state, carried easily by President Trump in elections past. But this year, he is urging his supporters to turn out for down-ballot Republicans.
10: So just think of what the Trump administration and our Republican majorities have accomplished in less than 2 years' time. Nobody's ever seen this before. Nobody's ever done it. We have.
9: Today, President Trump returns to Ohio, a state he won by double digits 2 years ago. Polling now shows Democrats in position to potentially flip a Republican-held seat that could decide control of the Senate. Jared Halpern, Fox News.
1: A former Florida sheriff's deputy found not guilty in the shooting death of a black U.S. Air Force airman during a domestic disturbance call.
11: The jury in Okaloosa County found 38-year-old Eddie Duran not guilty of manslaughter with a firearm. Duran worked for the Okaloosa County Sheriff's Department in May 2024 when he responded to Roger Fortson's apartment in Fort Walton Beach near where Fortson was stationed. The shooting was captured on body cam, which shows the deputy banging on the door and stepping aside, shouting, "Sheriff's Office, open the door." Fortson is seen opening the door and holding what appears to be a handgun as the deputy fires off shots, then tells him to drop the weapon. Fortson appears to tell him the gun was on the ground. The deputy then called for paramedics. Fortson later died at a hospital. The domestic disturbance call that the deputy was responding to turned out to be false. Lisa Lacerra, Fox News.
1: At least 13 people were killed in a road crash involving multiple vehicles on the highway to the Kenyan coastal city of Mombasa, according to police. Local police say a truck driver tried and failed to overtake another truck, swerving and causing a collision. I'm Deborah Valentine. This is Fox News.
12: From the Coco Weather Center, the Warrensburg forecast, it'll be a sunny day today, high of 72, a light easterly wind around 6 miles an hour. Then tonight, mostly clear, low around 51 with a light and variable wind. Sunny on Sunday, high of 75, mostly clear Sunday night, the low 48. And then Monday, sunny and 71 for the high, Monday night clear and 48, sunny on Tuesday, a little warmer, high near 77.
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3: From the Coco Weather Center, the Warrensburg forecast, it'll be a sunny day today, high of 72, a light easterly wind around 6 miles an hour. Then tonight, mostly clear, low around 51 with a light and variable wind. Sunny on Sunday, high of 75, mostly clear Sunday night, the low 48. And then Monday, sunny and 71 for the high, Monday night clear and 48, sunny on Tuesday, a little warmer, high near 77.
0: I got a handful of quarters here. These next songs, they're on me. Good time oldies.
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0: 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Is that you?
1: Yep, right here.
0: Okay. And the boiled Billy Joel with a side of Hall & Oates there.
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4: From the Coco Weather Center, the Warrensburg forecast, it'll be a sunny day today, high of 72, a light easterly wind around 6 miles an hour. Then tonight, mostly clear, low around 51 with a light and variable wind. Sunny on Sunday, high of 75. Mostly clear Sunday night, the low 48. And then Monday, sunny and 71 for the high. Monday night, clear and 48. Sunny on Tuesday, a little warmer, high near 77.
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0: Dubai, terrorism related. I'm Deborah Valentine, Fox News. The UAE Prosecutor General says the Fly Dubai co-pilot and Omani national attempted to carry out a terrorist attack. Here's Fox's Chanley Painter.
1: That's according to state media, which also reports he used a crash axe to attack the captain. We've also learned that the co-pilot was previously grounded from another airline because of extremist views. Fly Dubai reportedly failed to check with Oman Air before hiring the co-pilot, now accused of stabbing the pilot.
0: The pilot was stabbed but survived. He managed to open the cockpit door, getting help, saving all 182 aboard. The flight was headed for Tel Aviv. A vehicle drove into a crowd standing on a road to cheer on the Newcastle Knights rugby team north of Sydney on Saturday, injuring 10 people, two critically. An 18-year-old driver, believed to have been doing burnouts on the road, is in police custody. Counterterrorism Minister Yasmin Catley telling reporters they issued warnings ahead of the event.
2: We knew that this weekend would be a busy weekend. We knew that people would be out celebrating the wonderful achievements of the Newcastle Knights. And we set out warnings about driver behaviour.
0: Police confirm that the incident is not connected to terrorism. Two of the injured, a 5-year-old girl and a 67-year-old man, are in critical condition. 34 missing kids, including trafficked children from the New York area, are rescued.
3: The Long Island Children Rescue Operation brought an end to the disappearances that lasted anywhere from a few days to 10 years. The young victims' ages range from 7 to 18. Almost all of them were sole runaways, but some were subjected to grotesque exploitation and human trafficking. Law enforcement and child services connecting the dots using digital technology and focusing on communities plagued by missing children's cases.
0: Fox's Chris DeMeo. 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
4: Stay on top of the latest forecast with America's Weather Team in the palm of your hands.
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6: That heat's going to be out there for one more day.
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0: President Trump back on the campaign trail later today following a Friday night rally in a Republican stronghold. Fox's Jared Halpern traveling aboard Air Force One.
8: Alabama is a reliably Republican state, carried easily by President Trump in elections past. But this year, he is urging his supporters to turn out for down-ballot Republicans.
9: So just think of what the Trump administration and our Republican majorities have accomplished in less than 2 years' time. Nobody's ever seen this before. Nobody's ever done it. We have.
8: Today, President Trump returns to Ohio, a state he won by double digits 2 years ago. Polling now shows Democrats in position to potentially flip a Republican-held seat that could decide control of the Senate. Jared Halpern, Fox News.
0: A former Florida sheriff's deputy found not guilty in the shooting death of a black U.S. Air Force airman during a domestic disturbance call.
10: The jury in Okaloosa County found 38-year-old Eddie Duran not guilty of manslaughter with a firearm. Duran worked for the Okaloosa County Sheriff's Department in May 2024 when he responded to Roger Fortson's apartment in Fort Walton Beach near where Fortson was stationed. The shooting was captured on body cam, which shows the deputy banging on the door and stepping aside, shouting, "Sheriff's Office, open the door." Fortson is seen opening the door and holding what appears to be a handgun as the deputy fires off shots, then tells him to drop the weapon. Fortson appears to tell him the gun was on the ground. The deputy then called for paramedics. Fortson later died at a hospital. The domestic disturbance call that the deputy was responding to turned out to be false. Lisa Lacerra, Fox News.
0: At least 13 people were killed in a road crash involving multiple vehicles on the highway to the Kenyan coastal city of Mombasa, according to police. Local police say a truck driver tried and failed to overtake another truck, swerving and causing a collision. I'm Deborah Valentine. This is Fox News.
11: Missouri Net News. I'm Sue Danielson. An investment expert in the state says house hunters are facing higher interest rates right now. Eric Robert of Stiefel Investments in St. Louis says a 30-year fixed rate is about 7.6% right now.
12: The good news is if we were below 4% as recently as February, we can get back there.
11: He says a return to lower rates will depend on the Middle East. Change could be coming to the cannabis regulations in Missouri. State health leaders want to update ownership requirements and make it easier to transfer some licenses and clarify product recall procedures. Public comment will be accepted from November 2nd through December 2nd. Governor Mike Keogh's Mansion on a Mission initiative made a stop this week at the Missouri Veterans Home in Mexico, Missouri.
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11: Governor Keogh and First Lady Claudia Keogh delivered donated items to veterans and staff at the Missouri Veterans Home. Missouri Net News.
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21: From the Coco Weather Center, the Warrensburg forecast, it'll be a sunny day today, high of 72, a light easterly wind around 6 miles an hour. Then tonight, mostly clear, low around 51 with a light and variable wind. Sunny on Sunday, high of 75. Mostly clear Sunday night, the low 48. And then Monday, sunny and 71 for the high. Monday night, clear and 48. Sunny on Tuesday, a little warmer, high near 77. KOKO News. I'm Marion Woods. 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Your source for local news, sports, and information 24 hours a day. Warrensburg Cat Advocates is hosting a Halloween-themed bingo event Saturday. It's being held at 209 East Market Street, Warrensburg. Doors open at 2:30. The event's from 3 to 5. They're hosting this Halloween-themed bingo event to raise funds to help local cats in need. And for more information on the event and other events and services, visit their website, WarrensburgCatAdvocates.com, or check out their Facebook page. Have a cancellation here, postponed until April. The Rotary Club of Central Missouri was to hold its annual Wheels in Motion 5K on Saturday in Warrensburg. That has been postponed. Johnson County Clerk Diane Thompson reminds registered voters who will be absent on November 3rd that absentee ballots are available. Absentee voting will continue through 5 p.m. Monday, November 2nd at the Reese Educational Center, Elections Annex A at 301 West Market Street, room 108. The office will also be open for absentee voting on Saturday, October 31st from 8:30 a.m. to 12:30 p.m. Applications for mailed absentee ballots must be received in the elections office by 5 p.m. on Wednesday, October 21st, and should include the voter's name and residential address as it appears on the voter registration rolls, a mailing address, the reason for requesting an absentee ballot, and signature of the voter. The elections office is located at the Reese Educational Center, 301 West Market Street, room 111 in Warrensburg. And for more information on elections, residents may visit the website jococourthouse.com or call this number, 660-747-7414. University of Central Missouri Division of Theater and Dance continues its 2026-27 season with the premiere of Alabaster through October 4th in the Black Box Theater. Performances are at 7:30 p.m. through October 3rd and at 2 p.m. on the 3rd and 4th at the Black Box Theater in Nickerson Hall. Arriving early is highly encouraged. Seating is limited. Alabaster is recommended for mature audiences. The Blackwood Brothers will be in Warrensburg at the Grover Park Baptist Church Worship Center on Saturday at 6 p.m. for a live concert. The Blackwoods are an American Southern Gospel Quartet who were pioneers of the Christian music industry and are 8-time Grammy Award winners, in addition to winning 7 Gospel Music Association Dove Awards. A free will offering will be collected in lieu of ticket sales. University of Central Missouri Gallery of Art and Design has announced an intriguing painting exhibition, Protruding Pigments, opening on Monday, October 5th. It's a solo exhibition featuring paintings by artist Sammy Jane Hartwig, whose studio practice hyperfixates on the materiality of reclaimed house paint. Bergfest is coming up next weekend, October 9th and 10th. Bergfest draws thousands to the heart of downtown Warrensburg, making it one of the busiest weekends of the year. Applications are open to downtown businesses at a discounted rate. But remember, you must pay to reserve your spot for Bergfest due to the high demand. In fact, applications are on a wait list right now, but you may still fill out your application for a spot at Bergfest, and it will join the wait list of applicants. Warrensburg Chamber of Commerce will host the Locally Yours Vendor event Saturday, November 14th, 10 a.m. to 2 p.m. at the Missouri Veterans Home in Warrensburg. That event provides home-based businesses, artisans, and entrepreneurs a place to showcase their products and services to community members. Visitors will be able to shop for handmade items, discover local businesses, and support the people behind them.
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0: From the COCO Weather Center, the Warrensburg forecast, it'll be a sunny day today, high of 72, a light easterly wind around 6 miles an hour. Then tonight, mostly clear, low around 51 with a light and variable wind. Sunny on Sunday, high of 75, mostly clear Sunday night, the low 48. And then Monday, sunny and 71 for the high, Monday night clear and 48, sunny on Tuesday, a little warmer, high near 77.
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0: Betty, is that Jimmy's ring you're wearing?
1: Mm-hmm. Gee, it must be great riding with him.
0: Is he picking you up after school today?
1: Mm-mm.
0: By the way, where'd you meet him?

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1: President Trump rallies Republican voters in Mobile, Alabama. I'm Ann Carrick, Fox News. The midterm election's about a month away.
2: President Trump praising GOP candidates in Alabama.
3: Vote for more money in your pockets, bigger paychecks for your families, lower taxes, less crime, more Alabama still, and more Alabama shipyards.
2: Addressing costs amid the war with Iran.
3: It's going to end very soon, probably right after the election. But as soon as it does end, oil prices will come tumbling down.
2: Noting European leaders agreed to release a massive amount of diesel oil stockpiles to help alleviate high prices after an emergency meeting of the group of seven leaders. And again, pledging to send American adults $5,000 if Republicans retain control of the House and Senate in the midterm elections. Kristen Goodwin, Fox News.
1: The stop is part of the president's midterm campaign tour to promote Republicans. He made stops in Oklahoma and Texas on Thursday. A former Cornell University student filing a civil lawsuit against the school. She says she was drugged and gang raped in 2024 by members of the Chi Phi fraternity. Fox's Eric Sean.
4: The reports say that the Cornell student did tell the campus police that she was raped, but it seems that someone withheld that. New York Governor Kathy Hochul now appointing State Attorney General Tish James to investigate the Cornell co-ed identified as Jane Doe in court documents. Her claims that in 2024, she was drunk and drugged when seven members of the Chi Phi fraternity raped her for hours at their frat house. She gave a statement to Cornell University police, and new reports say that she did tell them she was raped, but that may not have been passed on to the district attorney.
1: The DA, Matthew Van Houten, initially did not bring charges because the statement given to Cornell University allegedly reported she agreed to the sexual activity. 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
1: The captain of the Fly Dubai airplane that made the emergency landing earlier this week, Captain Smit Makhtar, told the Indian Prime Minister the details on how he fought for his life following the attack in the cockpit. Fox's Christina Coleman.
16: He says he fought to open the door to the cockpit, even though the co-pilot had stabbed him mid-air during a violent attack. He says he got that door open and he was grateful that others were able to help out. And Israeli Prime Minister Benjamin Netanyahu shared his beliefs on the co-pilot's intentions.
17: We are investigating now whether he was sent, and whoever sent him will pay a high price.
16: And investigators are also trying to figure out if this co-pilot was working with anyone else to carry out this attack.
1: The UAE prosecutor general alleges the first officer attempted to carry out a terrorist attack during the flight. At least 10 people are injured, two in critical condition, after the driver of a vehicle plowed into the crowd standing in the road to cheer on the Newcastle Knights rugby team. Police confirming it was not a terrorist attack. Counterterrorism Minister Yasmin Catley urges fans to be careful in the wake of the accident.
18: Please. Drive responsibly. Take your time. We want everybody to enjoy themselves and help in celebrating what the Newcastle Knights have achieved.
1: Multiple reports stating the incident came after an 18-year-old driver was driving erratically to try and get the crowd excited when he lost control of the vehicle. South Korea reports another ballistic missile fired by North Korea toward the sea, the latest in a run of tests during heightened tensions after a landmine blast injured three South Korean soldiers. Kim Yo-jong, the leader's sister and possibly the second most powerful figure in Pyongyang, dismissed Seoul's demands Friday over the mine blast as utterly pathetic, adding the North intends to cut ties with the South forever. Japanese broadcaster NHK reported the missiles likely landed outside the country's exclusive economic zone.
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0: From the Cocoa Weather Center, the Warrensburg forecast, it'll be a sunny day today, high of 72, a light easterly wind around 6 miles an hour. Then tonight, mostly clear, low around 51 with a light and variable wind. Sunny on Sunday, high of 75, mostly clear Sunday night, the low 48. And then Monday, sunny and 71 for the high, Monday night clear and 48, sunny on Tuesday, a little warmer, high near 77. KOKO News. I'm Marion Woods. 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Warrensburg Cat Advocates is hosting a Halloween-themed bingo event Saturday. It's being held at 209 East Market Street, Warrensburg. Doors open at 2:30. The event's from 3 to 5. They're hosting this Halloween-themed bingo event to raise funds to help local cats in need. And for more information on the event and other events and services, visit their website, WarrensburgCatAdvocates.com, or check out their Facebook page. I have a cancellation here, postponed until April. The Rotary Club of Central Missouri was to hold its annual Wheels in Motion 5K on Saturday in Warrensburg. That has been postponed. Johnson County Clerk Diane Thompson reminds registered voters who will be absent on November 3rd that absentee ballots are available. Absentee voting will continue through 5 p.m. Monday, November 2nd, at the Reese Educational Center, Elections Annex A, at 301 West Market Street, room 108. The office will also be open for absentee voting on Saturday, October 31st, from 8:30 a.m. to 12:30 p.m. Applications for mailed absentee ballots must be received in the elections office by 5 p.m. on Wednesday, October 21st, and should include the voter's name and residential address as it appears on the voter registration rolls, a mailing address, the reason for requesting an absentee ballot, and signature of the voter. The elections office is located at the Reese Educational Center, 301 West Market Street, room 111 in Warrensburg. And for more information on elections, residents may visit the website jococourthouse.com or call this number, 660-747-7414. University of Central Missouri Division of Theater and Dance continues its 2026-27 season with the premiere of Alabaster through October 4th in the Black Box Theater. Performances are at 7:30 p.m. through October 3rd and at 2 p.m. on the 3rd and 4th at the Black Box Theater in Nickerson Hall. Arriving early is highly encouraged. Seating is limited. Alabaster is recommended for mature audiences. The Blackwood Brothers will be in Warrensburg at the Grover Park Baptist Church Worship Center on Saturday at 6 p.m. for a live concert. The Blackwoods are an American Southern Gospel Quartet who were pioneers of the Christian music industry and are 8-time Grammy Award winners, in addition to winning 7 Gospel Music Association Dove Awards. A free will offering will be collected in lieu of ticket sales. University of Central Missouri Gallery of Art and Design has announced an intriguing painting exhibition, Protruding Pigments, opening on Monday, October 5th. It's a solo exhibition featuring paintings by artist Sammy Jane Hartwig, whose studio practice hyperfixates on the materiality of reclaimed house paint. Bergfest is coming up next weekend, October 9th and 10th. Bergfest draws thousands to the heart of downtown Warrensburg, making it one of the busiest weekends of the year. Applications are open to downtown businesses at a discounted rate, but remember, you must pay to reserve your spot for Bergfest due to the high demand. In fact, applications are on a wait list right now, but you may still fill out your application for a spot at Bergfest, and it will join the wait list of applicants. Warrensburg Chamber of Commerce will host the Locally Yours vendor event, Saturday, November 14th, 10 a.m. to 2 p.m. at the Missouri Veterans Home in Warrensburg. That event provides home-based businesses, artisans, and entrepreneurs a place to showcase their products and services to community members. Visitors will be able to shop for handmade items, discover local businesses, and support the people behind
1: 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That's KOKO News. I'm Marianne Woods.
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4: From the Coco Weather Center, the Warrensburg forecast, it'll be a sunny day today, high of 72, a light easterly wind around 6 miles an hour. Then tonight, mostly clear, low around 51 with a light and variable wind. Sunny on Sunday, high of 75. Mostly clear Sunday night, the low 48. And then Monday, sunny and 71 for the high. Monday night, clear and 48. Sunny on Tuesday, a little warmer, high near 77.

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1: President Trump rallies Republican voters in Mobile, Alabama. I'm Ann Carrick, Fox News. The midterm election's about a month away.
2: President Trump praising GOP candidates in Alabama.
3: Vote for more money in your pockets, bigger paychecks for your families, lower taxes, less crime, more Alabama steel, and more Alabama shipyards.
2: Addressing costs amid the war with Iran.
3: It's going to end very soon, probably right after the election. But as soon as it does end, oil prices will come tumbling down.
2: Noting European leaders agreed to release a massive amount of diesel oil stockpiles to help alleviate high prices after an emergency meeting of the group of seven leaders. And again, pledging to send American adults $5,000 if Republicans retain control of the House and Senate in the midterm elections. Kristen Goodwin, Fox News.
1: The stop is part of the president's midterm campaign tour to promote Republicans. He made stops in Oklahoma and Texas on Thursday. A former Cornell University student filing a civil lawsuit against the school. She says she was drugged and gang raped in 2024 by members of the Chi Phi fraternity. Fox's Eric Sean.
4: The reports say that the Cornell student did tell the campus police that she was raped, but it seems that someone withheld that. New York Governor Kathy Hochul now appointing State Attorney General Tish James to investigate the Cornell co-ed identified as Jane Doe in court documents. Her claims that in 2024, she was drunk and drugged when seven members of the Chi Phi fraternity raped her for hours at their frat house. She gave a statement to Cornell University police, and new reports say that she did tell them she was raped, but that may not have been passed on to the district attorney.
1: The DA, Matthew Van Houten, initially did not bring charges because the statement given to Cornell University allegedly reported she agreed to the sexual activity. 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
1: The captain of the Fly Dubai airplane that made the emergency landing earlier this week, Captain Smeet Mukhtar, told the Indian Prime Minister the details on how he fought for his life following the attack in the cockpit. Fox's Christina Coleman.
16: He says he fought to open the door to the cockpit, even though the co-pilot had stabbed him mid-air during a violent attack. He says he got that door open and he was grateful that others were able to help out. And Israeli Prime Minister Benjamin Netanyahu shared his beliefs on the co-pilot's intentions.
17: We are investigating now whether he was sent, and whoever sent him will pay a high price.
16: And investigators are also trying to figure out if this co-pilot was working with anyone else to carry out this attack.
1: The UAE prosecutor general alleges the first officer attempted to carry out a terrorist attack during the flight. At least 10 people are injured, two in critical condition, after the driver of a vehicle plowed into the crowd standing in the road to cheer on the Newcastle Knights rugby team. Police confirming it was not a terrorist attack. Counterterrorism Minister Yasmin Katli urges fans to be careful in the wake of the accident.
18: Please drive responsibly. Take your time. We want everybody to enjoy themselves and help in celebrating what the Newcastle Knights have achieved.
1: Multiple reports stating the incident came after an 18-year-old driver was driving erratically to try and get the crowd excited when he lost control of the vehicle. South Korea reports another ballistic missile fired by North Korea toward the sea, the latest in a run of tests during heightened tensions after a landmine blast injured three South Korean soldiers. Kim Yo-jong, the leader's sister and possibly the second most powerful figure in Pyongyang, dismissed Seoul's demands Friday over the mine blast as utterly pathetic, adding the North intends to cut ties with the South forever. Japanese broadcaster NHK reported the missiles likely landed outside the country's exclusive economic zone.
9: From the Cocoa Weather Center, the Warrensburg forecast, it'll be a sunny day today, high of 72, a light easterly wind around 6 miles an hour. Then tonight, mostly clear, low around 51 with a light and variable wind. Sunny on Sunday, high of 75, mostly clear Sunday night, the low 48. And then Monday, sunny and 71 for the high, Monday night clear and 48. Sunny on Tuesday, a little warmer, high near 77.
10: Missouri Net News, I'm Matt Pilger. Andrew Bailey's return to Missouri is fueling speculation he could run for statewide office in 2028. KMOX asked Governor Mike Kehoe if he would discourage Bailey from opposing the woman he appointed to be the current AG, Catherine Hanaway.
12: Anybody who's thinking about running for office, I would always encourage him to talk to others that are involved before they jump in.
10: Missouri is launching a new edition of its cold case playing cards. Attorney General Catherine Hanaway says officials learned the first time around that you cannot put cases that are too old on the cards.
13: If they're too old, the people who might have information about what happened are no longer in the prison system.
10: And MoDOT is reminding Missouri drivers to be extra alert for pedestrians as daylight hours get shorter this fall. October is National Pedestrian Safety Month, and according to MoDOT, most pedestrian deaths happen in low light or nighttime conditions. This is Missouri Net.
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9: 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Warrensburg Cat Advocates is hosting a Halloween-themed bingo event Saturday. It's being held at 209 East Market Street, Warrensburg. Doors open at 2:30. The event's from 3 to 5. They're hosting this Halloween-themed bingo event to raise funds to help local cats in need. And for more information on the event and other events and services, visit their website, WarrensburgCatAdvocates.com, or check out their Facebook page. I have a cancellation here, postponed until April. The Rotary Club of Central Missouri was to hold its annual Wheels in Motion 5K on Saturday in Warrensburg. That has been postponed. Johnson County Clerk Diane Thompson reminds registered voters who will be absent on November 3rd that absentee ballots are available. Absentee voting will continue through 5 p.m. Monday, November 2nd, at the Reese Educational Center, Elections Annex A, at 301 West Market Street, room 108. The office will also be open for absentee voting on Saturday, October 31st, from 8:30 a.m. to 12:30 p.m. Applications for mailed absentee ballots must be received in the elections office by 5 p.m. on Wednesday, October 21st, and should include the voter's name and residential address as it appears on the voter registration rolls, a mailing address, the reason for requesting an absentee ballot, and signature of the voter. The elections office is located at the Reese Educational Center, 301 West Market Street, room 111 in Warrensburg. And for more information on elections, residents may visit the website jococourthouse.com or call this number, 660-747-7414. University of Central Missouri Division of Theater and Dance continues its 2026-27 season with the premiere of Alabaster through October 4th in the Black Box Theater. Performances are at 7:30 p.m. through October 3rd and at 2 p.m. on the 3rd and 4th at the Black Box Theater in Nickerson Hall. Arriving early is highly encouraged. Seating is limited. Alabaster is recommended for mature audiences. The Blackwood Brothers will be in Warrensburg at the Grover Park Baptist Church Worship Center on Saturday at 6 p.m. for a live concert. The Blackwoods are an American Southern Gospel Quartet who were pioneers of the Christian music industry and are 8-time Grammy Award winners, in addition to winning 7 Gospel Music Association Dove Awards. A free will offering will be collected in lieu of ticket sales. University of Central Missouri Gallery of Art and Design has announced an intriguing painting exhibition, Protruding Pigments, opening on Monday, October 5th. It's a solo exhibition featuring paintings by artist Sammy Jane Hardwig, whose studio practice hyperfixates on the materiality of reclaimed house paint. Bergfest is coming up next weekend, October 9th and 10th. Bergfest draws thousands to the heart of downtown Warrensburg, making it one of the busiest weekends of the year. Applications are open to downtown businesses at a discounted rate, but remember, you must pay to reserve your spot for Bergfest due to the high demand. In fact, applications are on a wait list right now, but you may still fill out your application for a spot at Bergfest, and it will join the wait list of applicants. Warrensburg Chamber of Commerce will host the Locally Yours vendor event Saturday, November 14th, 10 a.m. to 2 p.m. at the Missouri Veterans Home in Warrensburg. 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
2: 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That's KOKO News. I'm Marianne Woods.
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9: From the Coco Weather Center, the Warrensburg forecast, it'll be a sunny day today, high of 72, a light easterly wind around 6 miles an hour. Then tonight, mostly clear, low around 51 with a light and variable wind. Sunny on Sunday, high of 75, mostly clear Sunday night, the low 48. And then Monday, sunny and 71 for the high, Monday night clear and 48, sunny on Tuesday, a little warmer, high near 77.
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I wonder if you're lonesome tonight. You know, someone said the world's a stage and each must play a part. Fate had me playing in love with you as my sweetheart. Act one was where we met. I loved you at first glance. You read your lines so cleverly and never missed a cue. Then came act two. You seemed to change, you acted strange, and why I've never known. Honey, you lied when you said you loved me, and I had no cause to doubt you. But I'd rather go on hearing your lies than to go on living without you. Now the stage is bare, and I'm standing there with emptiness all around. And if he won't come back to me, then they can bring the curtain down.

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3: From the Coco Weather Center, the Warrensburg forecast, it'll be a sunny day today, high of 72, a light easterly wind around 6 miles an hour. Then tonight, mostly clear, low around 51 with a light and variable wind. Sunny on Sunday, high of 75. Mostly clear Sunday night, the low 48. And then Monday, sunny and 71 for the high. Monday night, clear and 48. Sunny on Tuesday, a little warmer, high near 77.
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The continent of Atlantis was an island which lay before the Great Flood in the area we now call the Atlantic Ocean. So great an area of land that from her western shores those beautiful sailors journeyed to the South and the North Americas with ease in their ships with painted sails. To the east, Africa was her neighbor, across a short strait of sea miles. The great Egyptian age is but a remnant of the Atlantean culture. The antediluvian kings colonized the world. All the gods who play in the mythological dramas, in all legends from all lands, were from fair Atlantis. Knowing her fate, Atlantis sent out ships to all corners of the earth. On board were the 12. The poet, the physician, the farmer, the scientist, the magician, and the other so-called gods of our legends, though gods they were. And as the elders of our time choose to remain blind, let us rejoice and let us sing and dance and ring in the new. Hail Atlantis!

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1: The midterm blitz continues today. I'm Ann Carrick, Fox News. President Trump looking to boost Republican turnout.
2: The president rallies in Ohio this evening, a state he won by double digits 2 years ago. He spent Friday night in reliably red Alabama telling supporters in Mobile,
3: I don't need the votes. I'm doing this. You know, I'm doing this and I'm not running for anything. But you're going to think of me as on the ballot, right? Everybody promise.
2: President Trump plans to hit dozens of states between now and the November 3rd elections, though his approval ratings nationwide have slipped. He dismisses those numbers, but concedes the party in power historically loses seats in midterm elections. Jared Halpern, Fox News.
1: A former Cornell University student filing a civil lawsuit against the school says she was drugged and gang raped in 2024. Fox's Eric Shawn.
4: The reports say that the Cornell student did tell the campus police that she was raped, but it seems that someone withheld that. New York Governor Kathy Hochul now appointing State Attorney General Tish James to investigate the Cornell co-ed identified as Jane Doe in court documents. Her claims that in 2024, she was drunk and drugged when seven members of the Chi Phi fraternity raped her for hours at their frat house. She gave a statement to Cornell University police, and new reports say that she did tell them she was raped, but that may not have been passed on to the district attorney.
1: The DA initially did not bring charges, saying the statement reported she agreed to the sexual activity. A 25-year-old dual UK-Iranian national man arrested Thursday on suspicion of plotting a terror attack is released on bail. Five British national men in their 20s initially arrested on suspicion of explosives and terror offenses near an airbase used by American bombers to strike Iran also released on bail. 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
1: The captain of the Fly Dubai airplane that made an emergency landing earlier this week, Captain Smit Machar, told the Indian Prime Minister details on how he fought for his life following the attack in the cockpit. Fox's Christina Coleman.
8: He says he fought to open the door to the cockpit, even though the co-pilot had stabbed him mid-air during a violent attack. He says he got that door open and he was grateful that others were able to help out. And Israeli Prime Minister Benjamin Netanyahu shared his beliefs on the co-pilot's intentions.
9: We are investigating now whether he was sent, and whoever sent him will pay a high price.
8: And investigators are also trying to figure out if this co-pilot was working with anyone else to carry out this attack.
1: The UAE prosecutor general alleges the first officer attempted to carry out a terrorist attack during the flight. At least 10 people are injured, two in critical condition, after the driver of a vehicle plowed into the crowd standing in the road to cheer on the Newcastle Knights rugby team. Police confirming it was not a terrorist attack. Counterterrorism Minister Yasmin Khatli urges fans to be careful in the wake of the accident.
10: Please drive responsibly. Take your time. We want everybody to enjoy themselves and help in celebrating what the Newcastle Knights have achieved.
1: Multiple reports stating the incident came after an 18-year-old driver was driving erratically to try and get the crowd excited when he lost control of the vehicle. South Korea reports another ballistic missile fired by North Korea toward the sea, the latest in a run of tests during heightened tensions after landmines blasts injured three South Korean soldiers. Kim Yo-jong, the leader's sister and possibly the second most powerful figure in Pyongyang, dismissed Seoul's demands Friday over the mine blast as utterly pathetic adding the North intends to cut ties with the South forever. South Korea reporting stepped up surveillance and vigilance for possible further launches. I'm Ann Carrick. This is Fox News.
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11: From the Coco Weather Center, the Warrensburg forecast, it'll be a sunny day today, high of 72, a light easterly wind around 6 miles an hour. Then tonight, mostly clear, low around 51 with a light and variable wind. Sunny on Sunday, high of 75, mostly clear Sunday night, the low 48. And then Monday, sunny and 71 for the high, Monday night clear and 48, sunny on Tuesday, a little warmer, high near 77.
12: MissouriNet News, I'm Matt Pilger. Artificial intelligence is advancing rapidly, and some lawmakers say Congress needs to move faster to keep up. MissouriNet asked Missouri Senator Eric Schmidt whether Congress should take action on AI.
13: I think we ought to make sure that there are no increases in utility rates. There are no increases in electricity rates.
12: The Missouri History Museum in St. Louis has opened its new exhibit, St. Louis at Bat, 100 Moments in Baseball History. Public historian Adam Kloppe spoke with KMOX.
14: Challenger Baseball, which is a league set up here in St. Louis for kids with developmental disabilities, like finding a way to share their histories was just such a cool part of this.
12: The Missouri Department of Conservation is urging anglers to kill and report northern snakehead fish after the invasive species was found in southern Missouri waterways. Anglers who catch one are asked to photograph it, note the location, and report it to the department. This is Missouri Net.
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0: 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Welcome to Uncork the Wine Show here on KOKO, the little building on the big hill with a big antenna on PCA Road in Warrensburg. 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So you have an opportunity, if you can't listen on a Friday, check in on Saturday and enjoy a little time with all us cast members out here.
1: Enjoy.
0: Enjoy.
1: That's the secret word there. Enjoy.
0: Enjoy. And
1: who's sitting in the other chair today?
0: We've got an
1: who is that?
0: Unusual little cast of characters today. Woody and I are here.
2: It ain't Dr. Love.
0: And so Steve is on a little vacation.
2: Anything like that.
0: So Robert Bowers is...
1: here early. Did you have to get up earlier than normal to get here, Robert?
2: No, I just had to leave my house.
1: Oh, okay.
0: So Robert's going to sit in for Steve, and we're going to get some wine information instead of just blah, blah, blah, blah that Steve really does.
2: This is the first.
1: Yeah.
2: Ever.
1: Yeah, it is.
2: Yeah.
1: You usually walk in sometime during the show.
2: I thought about walking out now and coming back in.
0: we can let you do that.
1: That way, huh?
2: Well, so you guys are, you're seeing something here.
0: Well, let's get sports out of the way until we get into the wine. The Royals are playing the circuit out.
1: They're
0: Cleveland's in town. Mm-hmm. The Guardians. I keep wanting to say Indians, but it's Guardians.
1: Mm-hmm.
0: And they've got a game this evening, I guess. The Mules play tomorrow at Joplin at, what do you said, 1?
1: 1 o'clock.
0: 1 o'clock game. And then the Chiefs play at noon on Sunday at Miami.
1: That's true.
0: That's true. So we'll see how that goes.
2: The Mules favorite to win?
1: Oh, yeah. Yeah, Missouri Southern so far has not been really good at all. The Mules are pretty good. So it should be an easy win.
3: That would be a good deal.
0: Well, we need to... We had a little trouble that first game, and we played like the Colorado school that was like sixth in the country, Woody, at that time.
1: Yeah, they were sixth.
0: And they've had another big win or two since then, so we...
1: Yeah.
0: But we have shown that we can score a lot of points.
1: Oh, yeah.
0: And now our defense is still a work in process, but while we're scoring points, the other team can't. So
1: yeah.
0: That's a good thing. That's a good thing.
1: High school football, if you're listening on Friday, it's tonight, 7 o'clock, Warrensburg in town against Harrisonville.
0: Harrisonville. What kind of record has Harrisonville got?
1: I have no idea. I just know it's Warrensburg versus Harrisonville. That's what I got. Tigers versus Wildcats.
0: And
1: we'll have it at 6:45.
0: And Steve's grandson plays for Nam Noster, and man, oh, man, they're having a tough year so far, Steve says.
1: Really.
2: Is that why Steve left town?
0: Yeah, he was in. No.
1: He had a wedding, I think, in New Orleans, I believe.
0: Yep, New Orleans. He's down there. He was left yesterday. They're having a big party tonight before the wedding, and it'll be quite a wedding on Saturday, I'm sure.
2: Let's wait for the pictures.
0: Oh, boy.
1: What do we have here? This is a...
0: This is a Hy-Vee Wine of the Week. We'll start on the wine here.
1: What do you...
0: This is a Hy-Vee Wine of the Week that Tim sent in. It's a Brut Natural Reserva 22 Cava Perlada, 1899. It's a product of Spain. And on the front of it, it's got stars, Reserva and stars all over the label. And Tim says it's not a stars. What this label does is they have a big party, and they make this wine specifically for the party when they named it after all the stars that they have come in and perform.
1: So they just call it stars.
0: So they just call it stars.
1: It'll bite you a little bit.
2: This is a brut, I don't want to say brut style, but you've got your bubblies. And from Spain, they call them cava.
1: Yeah.
2: Italy, you'll see it as a Prosecco. France, of course, is champagne. And
0: I don't think
2: up and down California.
0: I don't think maybe I quite got that cold enough. What do you think?
2: It could be colder. If this was an event, you want to definitely have it chilled down. This is not more of a room, more of a solid temperature than it is.
1: Do you like that kind of a drink?
2: Yes.
1: You do?
2: Yes, I prefer this. This is really good before dinner.
1: Yeah.
2: Kind of, you have a little bit of fruit, a little strawberries, fresh.
1: Yeah, I kind of
2: get
1: like
2: your
1: that.
2: Palate.
1: It's refreshing.
2: Yeah, get your
1: really
2: palate
1: is.
2: Ready.
1: Yeah.
2: The thing is, if it's really cold and you're really thirsty, you will drink a lot, and you don't want to do that.
0: You don't want to do that.
2: No.
0: Well, it's not bad at all.
2: No, I really enjoy it.
0: And Tim's got it priced every day for $18.99.
2: Yeah, that's not a bad price for a Spanish bubbly.
0: Well, Tim said basically, for the money, it's pretty good, and I probably agree with it.
2: Sure.
1: So it is basically. Wrong term, but Spanish
0: champagne.
1: Kinda. Would that work?
0: Kinda.
2: For those who don't understand, sure.
1: just but we just understand say, that that's not right.
2: It's brut style, right? It's just the way it's made. Yeah. So if you want this style of wine from Spain, you get the Cava.
1: Yeah.
2: You want it from Italy, you get a Prosecco. You want it from France, you'll get champagne.
1: Yeah.
2: Or in California, brut. They call it Brut, B-R-U-T.
1: Yeah. Yep.
0: Well, this would really cleanse your palate pretty good on a
2: yeah,
0: Friday evening.
2: For the price point, this is outstanding. And now, what is there a vintage on this one?
1: I don't know.
0: Yes, there is.
2: That's 22. Interesting. That's 22. Really cool. That's interesting.
1: 22.
2: Because normally a lot of them are a non-vintage, especially from California. So if you find a vintage cava.
1: They call this Brut Nature.
2: That's for the American.
1: Yeah.
2: You have that same bottle in Spain. It's all going to be all in Spanish.
0: We can't hardly read this one, much less the one in Spanish.
2: It's easier to sell for this market from retail. So, yeah, if it's vintage, that means there's some ageability there. I want to let you know how long the wine's been in the bottle.
1: So it just stars Reserve Cava. That's mm-hmm. what this is. Okay, from 2022 and 1899.
0: And if you go in and mix and match, you can get 10% off that.
1: Yeah. How does that work? You just any
0: any bottle you want, any six.
1: Okay, any six, you get 10% off mm-hmm. the whole thing. Okay.
0: Yep.
1: Okay.
0: You can go ahead and buy a case and get 10% off, but six is generally the sweet spot.
1: Okay. I like that.
2: Yeah. No, normally, yeah. when you drink a bubbly, you really should not knock it back. Because it'll burn the back of your throat. The idea is to let it effervesce in your palate, in mm-hmm. your mouth before you swallow, and you get that real sensation of the grape. So there you go.
1: Now you,
2: I swirl everything. I swirl my coffee. Man.
1: You're talking like, about it being a little too warm, and you're still swirling.
2: I know. It's it's a bad habit. I swirl my beer.
0: Do you put ice in your beer?
2: Actually, I do. I started doing that a while back.
1: Beer?
2: I'll get a cold beer and I'll pour it on ice, a small glass of ice, with a little bit of sea salt and a lime.
1: In a beer?
2: Yep. Try it sometime.
1: Okay.
0: When I was in London, I had to ask my son. I says, "We're having beer here," and I says, "I don't want that hot English beer." And he says, "This place has some cool beer. It wasn't cold, but it's cool. It's better than hot."
2: Yeah,
0: well, we're just about ready for our first break. Woody, you ready to go?
1: I'm ready.
0: We'll be right back after this short message.
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0: And we're back. 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And now we're going to move on to a wine that Robert is pouring. I believe it is a Chardonnay.
1: Nope.
0: It's not.
2: It's not?
1: No.
2: What is it?
1: Go ahead.
0: It is a John Anthony, Sauv Blanc, 17 from Napa Valley, Caneros. They have some nice white wine in Caneros. I was there this last year and went really good.
3: Woody, I can't remember. Do you like Sauv Blancs or not?
2: Yeah, I do.
3: Okay.
2: Yeah, they're okay. They're not my favorite, but they're fine. Yeah, I can handle a Sauv Blanc.
3: Okay, well, see what
2: a
3: you
2: lot
3: think
2: better
3: of,
2: than I can a Chardonnay or something like that.
3: See what you think of one of my aged white.
2: Oh,
3: here we go. Drum roll for Woody.
2: Let's get some aroma going here.
0: Well, I'm not sure I've had a Sauv Blanc that's quite this old.
2: Ooh. Oh, the aroma's nice.
3: Yes.
0: I've got a. We made the trip when we came back out of. To get on the plane, we came through Caneros this last year.
2: Yeah.
0: And my wife organized a little trip to a place that has some really good Chardonnay. So I'm hoping to bring one later on this winter, maybe early spring. It's still in the closet right now, aging. But a Chardonnay, probably not.
2: A little perfumey, Robert. Do you know? A little perfumey, as I call it.
0: That's a little different.
3: Yeah, that's a good one. Like I said, it's aged.
2: How old is this?
4: Have a good weekend.
2: Thank you. You too.
0: We're starting the weekend off all right. That's okay.
2: Yeah.
4: This
2: is sales lady Karen.
0: This is 17, Woody.
2: Yeah, 17. Okay.
0: Right.
3: Exactly. 2017 Sauvignon Blanc from John Anthony Vineyards. John Anthony Vineyards, I don't know which distributor carries, but you should be able to find any of this particular label in the general area, this part of the state. Their cab, I would consider them more of a medium to higher end price level. I don't remember what this was.
0: Okay, I hate to say this and put you on the spot, but what do you consider a medium middle price point?
3: From Napa, if you're going to do retail, $50.
0: Okay.
3: At the starting point. I mean, we're talking a good quality wine.
0: Mm-hmm.
3: Single vineyard, and you know the AVA, the way they control their grapes in that area. This, you know, it's like you say, we know some labels that we won't mention that the quality's gone downhill, and we notice it because we've drinking those labels over the years.
2: You say 50-ish?
3: On that particular bottle, I think that was more than a 30-ish because it's a white. At the time that I purchased it, I don't know what it is now, the current vintage.
2: Okay.
3: But you should be able to get, if somebody's interested in checking the John Anthony Sauv Blancs, you can go into Hy-Vee and order a couple of bottles in. And
0: so this wine's still... This wine's still available.
3: Yeah, the label is still out there, yes.
0: Because there's some of the stuff you pull out of your cellar that they've gone away.
3: This one is available in the market. I try to pull one on like that on the show.
2: So. Well, I do like that. That's not quite the Sauv Blanc I'm used to.
0: Well, yeah, but Woody, it's two or three times the money of what you're used to.
2: I guess that's why, because it's softer. Let me put it that way. Is this to you? Would you say that?
3: And that has to do with the age, too.
0: Mm-hmm.
3: If I can get my hands on a current Sauv Blanc at this level, not necessarily the label, but at this level from Caneros, I'll bring it in, and we can kind of remember and compare those taste profiles.
0: Yeah, that's a little different.
2: That is different, but it's good.
3: You see, for me, right up the nose, I could tell it was a Sauv Blanc because of the citrus.
2: Oh,
3: and
2: you could?
3: A light grapefruit. But not as
2: well.
3: Much.
2: I wouldn't have known that because of the floral.
0: Floral. I have trouble. You guys talking about putting your nose in and sniffing and all that deal. I try to do that, but I've been around as a farmer so much manure. I think my nose is not as good a shape as it ought to be. burn it out.
3: I can think of so many comments. I'm just going to leave that alone.
0: I led you right into that, didn't I?
3: I'm not going to be like the love man. Nope, I'll leave that one alone. It's a good one.
2: I can actually hear you guys now. I put a battery in my hearing aid.
3: Huh?
0: What? Who? What?
2: I couldn't hear you very well. One of my hearing aids was out of a battery. Old people need help.
0: Well, but you're technologically challenged, but you got the battery in, didn't you?
2: I got her in there. Well, doing this. I just
0: multitasking over there, Woody.
3: I know someone who purposely takes that battery out so they can't hear you, and they like look at you.
2: Yeah,
3: because they know, but they can read lips.
2: Yeah. Well, I hate it when mine goes blank. I want to be able to hear what people are saying.
3: Yeah.
2: I can hear you guys good now.
3: That's good.
0: The downside to that, Woody, is you can hear us.
3: Yeah, yeah. We won't be mumbling anything bad about that.
2: Well, anyway.
3: To the wines.
0: If that's in the market, what do you think the price on it is now?
2: 30.
0: The new stuff?
3: You know, 35, 40, 40-ish. Okay. And I could be completely off. I'm just going according to what I remember on this particular label.
2: Yeah.
3: I know you can find it in the, as far as retail big box stores, you know, going inside, you can probably find it at least. I'm in Kansas City. I think down here you'd probably have to order it.
2: Tim could order it for you if you
3: wanted. Sure. You'd order a couple of bottles.
2: Yeah.
3: He wouldn't have any problem doing that. I was going to point out that the alcohol level of the bubbly, the cava, is right where it needs to be, 11.5%.
2: What's that one?
3: This one should be right at 14, and it is 14.9. So, but again, it's aged and it's Canaris. So a different climate, Chuck, would you say?
0: They're on the south end, a little bit west off the road.
3: You get a different breeze from the bay.
2: It makes a difference on the alcohol content?
0: Yes.
3: Yeah.
2: It does, huh?
3: Because of the sugar in the grapes. And how long they're on the vines.
0: And the diurnal shift is different than up.
3: Yeah, you want to say that again.
0: Diurnal.
3: I like that word. I will never say it.
0: Oh, well. Fred's favorite word.
3: I know. Speaking of Fred, I should have texted him.
0: Don't know how he's doing. Haven't heard much from him
3: lately. I'll send him a text later and show him the picture.
0: Well, the first two wines were the Stars Brut Cava, $18.99 from Hy-Vee. Then we had Robert's Sawbonk from John Anthony. Really, it's a 17, a little different, but really good. And it is in the market, but not that vintage, I'm sure. Yeah.
3: And there are other John Anthony wines out there. I love their cab. Cab is fantastic. And I was trying to remember if Jaggy had John Anthony on his wine list.
2: Oh, I don't know.
3: Yeah,
2: whether he did or not.
3: Chuck just handed me a bottle of a red something, so I guess I have to pour it in my glass. Oh, yeah. So the trip to Texas, Chuck, was okay. You made it back.
0: I went down to visit my best friend, graduated high school with. We've been friends since then. Grew up with him. Yeah. Played tennis with him, basketball, and stuff like that.
3: Did you do that this trip?
0: Oh, well, no. We,
3: I was going to say, wow.
0: Neither one of us, be real truthful about it, neither one of us were moving very good.
3: Oh, my goodness. That's good. It's good to get away, man.
0: Well, it was a fun trip.
3: Although you didn't hit any deer. You didn't hit any human deer.
0: No elk, no bear, no problems. And the trip went good.
3: And the wife didn't slap you while you were driving?
0: Well,
3: she didn't yell at you.
0: She may have done that a little bit.
3: Okay. Hopefully, if she's listening well.
0: Yeah, she's something else. She's a little nervous. Anyway, we're going to move on now. Anonymous 42 brought a wine out. It's a wine enthusiast from 93 points from Lando, 2020 Resilience, Pinot Noir from Santa Rita Hills. He opened it at 6:45 this morning. Probably mailing list only, and the release price in probably 2022-23 was $55.
2: Okay, what year is it?
0: It is 20. A 20. So it is 6 years old.
3: Woody, you got to try this because I'm gonna
2: Lando Pinot Noir. Okay.
3: Woody, I'm gonna really kind of walk you through this one.
2: Oh, you are.
3: Well, I want to first get you to taste it a couple of times. Oh no, I'm not gonna. I'll pick on Chuck later because his palate is shot.
0: That's true.
3: All those soybeans out there.
2: This is very different, isn't it?
3: Yes.
2: What is that?
3: It's different from what we normally drink.
0: It's supposed to be a Pinot.
2: Now that is excellent.
3: Yep,
0: it is. That is really good.
2: That is excellent.
0: Robert, I can see our lunch is looking up as we speak here.
3: Okay, so we've got a Pinot Noir from an area that I just love. The Pinots and the Syrahs from Santa Rita Hills are definitely one of my favorite locations to get those two great varietals. But this particular Pinot Noir, right for me at the mid palate to the finish, has so much earthiness.
0: Yep.
2: Is that what it is? What all this is?
3: And I want to say terroir. But right before you finish it off, there's something there that tells you right away that that's a Pinot. You don't get that kind of flavor profile from any other grape. And those listeners, if you have friends that drink a lot of Pinot, they'll tell you, ask them, they'll tell you a similar. Pinot Noir's finish, specifically a Pinot Noir from an area that has a lot of terroir, a lot of earthiness, has a completely different, unique finish than any other grape profile.
0: Yeah, this is different. We had one last night. We came in and had a charcuterie night, and we got back from Texas, and I pulled a Arista Pinot Noir from Russian River Valley, and it's definitely a little different than this.
2: We've had a Lando before, haven't we? I'm not sure.
3: No, we've never had a Lando.
2: Never had that?
3: No.
0: I don't think so.
2: I thought that label looked familiar, but this is really good.
0: It's going to be good. It is good.
2: Wow, I like this.
0: But there's a difference between Russian River and Santa Rita Hills.
3: Well, you know, it's interesting. So you get a 14.2%, which is good for that area. But this is a Russian River based brand.
0: Oh, really?
3: So, and it says right on this label here, they headed south to find fruit without smoke issues during that.
2: Oh, really?
3: Yeah, during that fire time.
2: Mm-hmm.
3: That is something. So I would imagine the price would reflect that type of effort to get this in a bottle. 55 is released, you know, man list only, so they really focusing on their customers on their in their wine clubs. That's fantastic. 93 points enthusiasts.
2: Well, that would be my favorite Pinot right there.
0: It's pretty
3: now,
0: nice.
3: Now, Woody, you haven't tasted any of mine.
2: That's a good
3: I
2: one
3: almost
2: there.
3: Bought it.
2: You'll have to do something.
3: Next week.
2: Go back on next week?
3: Yeah, I'll bring. I actually age Pinots, and people think I'm crazy, but I prefer
2: I've got
3: age.
2: A question for you. In all your years of serving wine for your customers, the most popular wine, most Cabernet? What's the most popular one? You got more calls for this than anything.
3: It's different for me because I would always hand sell. So I would put a sample out, an ounce of various things, and I would let the customer decide.
2: Uh-huh.
3: It was never a grape. From a red side, almost inadvertently, as I remember over the years, it was always blends.
2: A blend?
3: Always blends. People love blends. And if you think about it, France and Italy, their big wines are all blends. So
2: really?
3: It's like almost traditional in New World.
0: Well, there's a lot. When you go to Paso, Linea Colada, it's a blend.
2: Okay, well, the blend has a major.
3: Some of them do. A lot of them are cab based.
2: Most of them are cab based, are they not?
3: Right.
0: Some
3: but because I had a unique set. A lot of them would be Sangiovese-based, like the Italian grape that's grown in California that would be mixed with with, say, a Cab or a Merlot.
2: So that's why so many winemakers blend then.
3: The
0: blending gives them an opportunity. I don't want to say this in the wrong way. It gives them an opportunity to blend to what they consider is the best taste.
3: From that vintage.
0: And every vintage is a little bit different. Some of the bottles you see will give you the percentage of what's in them. But if you look year to year, it changes.
3: Right. There's another factor here, too, I think. And, of course, a lot of the marketing people won't admit that. But I think they have so much juice left over that they almost have to do that. And it gives everyone in that winemaking process an opportunity to try some things that they're not necessarily able to do. Consider this. Everybody knows what a Cab tastes like. Everybody in general, wine drinkers, they know what a Cab tastes like or what it's supposed to taste like.
2: Yeah.
3: They know what slow down there, Chuck.
2: He does this.
3: He's, Chuck, you should not pour wine while I'm talking, because then I'm distracted. So everybody knows what a Merlot tastes like. Everybody knows what a Pinot would taste like. For all of those things. But when you get a blend in there, it's unique to those people who drink wine. So they're like surprised, and they really enjoy it.
2: Yeah.
3: And I used to get calls all the time. It's like, you have any more of that? It's like, that's a year ago. It's gone. So...
0: Well, I think the biggest thing.
3: The next one, of course, would be Cab.
0: I think most people, most wine drinkers, there's still some out there that want the same old stuff every time they pick a bottle up. But most of the time, wine drinkers are halfway adventurous, and they're looking for the next good wine
2: Wait a minute. You said most of the time. I would disagree with that. Don't most wine drinkers have one that they like every time they go somewhere?
0: They'll go to a vineyard or a style of bottle from a certain vendor, yes. But a lot of people
3: I like to explore
0: and try new wines. And I don't expect them to be the same as the last wine I had.
2: Yeah. But if you're own a restaurant that serves a lot of wine and you see somebody walk through the door, you're gonna know what they like and what they order. Aren't you?
3: Well, you should have the capacity to find out. And that's one of the things I always did. I always found out.
2: Find out what they like.
3: Find out where they're at as far as they drink wine.
2: Yeah.
3: And what level they are. And then you'll know. Because you'll say, and when's the last time you had a good red dry? I always do that.
2: Yeah,
3: a red dry. And I'll wait for that response. And that tells me, you know, where I should be at as far as the level of fruit, dryness, et cetera.
0: And what Robert's really saying is everybody comes in the door, even though it may have been short period or long period, everybody's palates evolves and change it a little.
3: Yeah.
0: So they may be ready for something different this time.
3: But once I get a regular, they're going to get whatever I pour them because they're going to love it.
2: Yeah.
3: They're going to get whatever I pour them because they're going to love it.
2: Yeah.
3: It is amazing. It's kind of like, you know –

0: did it to me once, and I looked at Robert and I says, "What the heck is this?" Basically, and I didn't quite say it.
1: I took the glass and said, "You pass the test." Took the glass away.
0: Clean them all out. Yep. Started again.
1: Yep, just like, yep. But I wouldn't do that to you, Woody.
2: You would. Yeah, you would.
0: Yeah, you would.
2: It is. Oh, look at the top.
0: We're getting close to the top there.
2: How did we get there so quickly?
0: Well, we're
1: you ask good questions.
0: I guess we'll be take our top there break. We'll be right back after these short messages.
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0: 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Chuck?
1: Thank you, Woody. Steve is not here, and I'm going to make a small effort, and it's not going to be good. We're a little short on events this week.
2: And I'm not going to help you.
1: I know. We knew that.
3: We'll help you.
0: Oh, we'll help, yeah.
1: We've got, okay, here's the first one's the Warrensburg Senior Center Chili Supper Potato Bake and Bingo, October 3rd, 5 to 7 o'clock at the Warrensburg Senior Center. $12 per person. 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
0: Like me?
1: Yes, like me. That's October 3rd. Then we have the next event is the Miles for Meals, 5K, $20 registration fee, includes a T-shirt while supplies last. Proceeds benefit programs for older adults in our community. 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And then we've got a car show, the 37th car show. These guys have really been going a long time. Rain or Shine in conjunction with Bergfest, October 10th, 26th, 120 East Gay Street. Registration 7:30 to 11:30. 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All kinds of awards and all kind of classes, which I can't read. Or I'm not going to.
2: It's in a fine
0: anyway,
2: print.
0: That's quite a deal. I had some people in there talking about that this week. And it'll be like 300 cars or so.
1: Oh, yeah. These guys restore cars, and they do a great job.
0: Some motorcycles as well.
1: Oh, yeah.
0: Some pickups, trucks.
1: It's amazing.
0: It's great, boy.
1: Okay, then we've got It Takes a Village to Build a Stronger Community, the Climb 26 fundraiser. 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October 29th at Milestones Event Barn, 380 North Highway 13, 5:30 to 9:30. Dinner, casual bar, silent auction, live auction. Tickets are $10 to be purchased from any Climb 26 member or in person at FNC Bank. And that is October 29th.
0: How about a free show tonight?
1: Well, first of all, you start out a little earlier at Players with a Mules Enthusiasm fundraiser type deal that is being put on by members of the Central Missouri State community, and Marilyn McCain is one of them, and the Lots Beach Boys also, and Darren Baldwin. They're sponsoring that earlier. And then after that, we have live music by Jeff Imboden and Jaggy Jazz Band. Starts

0: It's tonight at 8:30 in the lower level, 8:30 to 10. Free event. Dine, drink, and dance. And yeah, it's going to be fun. It's going to be figure Jackie Jeff, Tony Schaefer, and Alan Wigner, chair of USC's music department.
1: There you go.
0: He has also played with Four Tops, Kansas City Symphony, and Mannheim Steamroller, touring across the U.S. and Europe.
1: There you go.
0: And that pretty well takes us through the live events this week.
1: I got it. Thank you.
0: That's all the community service we can handle, I guess. And we thank all our, as Steve does, we thank all our local listeners and all our listeners across the country, California, Texas, Wisconsin, Chicago,
1: we really
0: East Coast.
1: Say hello to those friends in lower downtown Chilhowee.
0: We forgot downtown Chilhowee.
1: And also those people who listen over there in
0: Leetone, the suburb of Chilhowee.
2: Oh, my goodness.
1: You're not used to this stuff, huh?
2: Yeah.
0: You miss out on all the fun.
2: I miss out. You guys are wild.
0: Well, we appreciate our local listeners, and we've got quite a few around town to listen. You got Christy Riddle down at Angle Law, Connie Baldwin, Rick Briscoe, Donna Matthews.
1: And Dr. Lev always has a long list of people who listen. We appreciate all of them.
0: John Culp.
1: Yeah, there's a bunch of them. I can't remember all the names. Baltimore.
0: I believe even our past senator, Dave Pierce, listens a little bit.
1: Mm-hmm. Once in a while, yeah.
0: He thanked me. Thinks we're doing a pretty good job with the show, and that made me kind of warm my heart for a short minute.
1: Short minute, huh? What do we got here? I want to know what this is.
0: Okay, this is...
2: Have you tried it?
1: I have tried it. I know what it is.
0: This is a Jericho Canyon out of Roberts Cellar, Block 16, Restoration Merlot from Napa Valley. It's 11. And Robert...
1: I definitely like the Pinot better.
2: It's different grape.
1: Yeah, it's different a totally grape. Different deal. Yeah.
2: And I debated, you know, do you do this because of vintage before the Pinot, because of vintage,
1: yeah,
2: or because of grape? And I took a chance, but I suspected, I didn't look at the Pinot close enough, would have switched them.
1: Yeah,
2: but
1: Pinot would have been...
2: Well, yeah, this. Just because of the location of where the grape's growing, yeah, and the vintage.
1: How much would this one be?
2: About that, 50. 50-ish.
1: Okay.
2: But it's not available anymore.
1: Okay.
2: Yeah.
0: And it's 14.1% alcohol.
2: Yeah. So this is a your standard style medium to high-end Merlot out of Napa Valley.
1: Yeah.
2: This is the style that they normally...
1: Is Merlot a popular wine now or not after all?
0: I think it's made a comeback.
2: I don't think it ever went downhill.
1: Well, the movie said it.
2: I'd always disagree with everybody talking about that movie, you know. And
1: yeah.
0: Well, I think
2: read the book, and it's, no.
0: I think, Robert, the upper quality, upper level, yeah, Merlots were still there. Now, I think they washed out some of the lower quality Merlots because they just didn't hold up, and they might have been anyway.
2: I mean, you know, the movie created a marketing bonanza, mm-hmm, more so anything, because we're fickle. We'll go.
1: Yeah.
2: We don't want to go against the grain.
1: We're talking about the movie Sideways.
2: Yeah. And most of the people who are drinking wine now in their, I don't know, 30s or 40s, never watched the movie. They never heard of the movie.
1: Yeah. Don't even know about the movie.
2: No.
1: Because it wasn't a big-time movie. It was just one you saw.
2: At the time when we were younger, yeah. But
1: nah, well, what was pop up on your TV.
0: He was drinking that Merlot out of the dump cup or whatever it was, and he says, I don't want any of that old stuff. I want this new stuff.
1: Yeah. Jeez. Anyway, that's okay.
2: Oh, this is fine.
1: Yeah.
2: This is right where it needs to be. Did it peak? Probably. We're drinking it where it should have, you know, where we should be drinking it at this age.
0: Yeah. We had I had a Merlot, and Anonymous and I went out and had dinner one night and had brought wine. And we're sitting there trading wine back and forth. And he looked at me and he says, Chuck, what is this? And I says, well... You know, it's kind of the place you recommended I join is from Seto St. Jean. and it was a Merlot.
1: Yeah.
0: But I says, it's not the common everyday Merlot you're going to get at the store.
1: It's this was better than the normal.
0: Well, it was at that point, and this was several years ago, maybe 10 or 12. It was a $90 bottle then.
1: Oh, boy.
0: Yeah.
2: Now, we just opened this. I did not decant this or anything. So in about an hour or so, the spice will come out. You're going to get a little bit of spice. It's going to be smooth, but it's going to be a little spice in there. But you're going to get that because of it's from, I think it's Calistoga on this one. But you were going to say something earlier, and I think we interrupted you.
1: What was I going to say?
2: I don't know.
1: I don't know either.
2: It was something that you were on the verge. It's like, ah. Yeah.
0: Had the light bulb over his head, and it's gone now.
2: I'm telling you, yeah. You know, we got.
1: I remember I was going to ask you a question about something.
2: What it was. You remember, Merlot is one of the Bordeaux grapes. You have the five Bordeaux grapes, the Cab, Merlot, Cab Franc, Petit Verdot, and Malbec. So those grapes are predominantly used in the areas of France, the Bordeaux areas of France, where you're not going to get one single grape like we do in America. So you're always going to have a Bordeaux that has primarily Merlot. And a little bit of Cab or some other two or three other grapes. And, you know, we should try to bring one of those in. Unfortunately, the good ones are really expensive.
1: Yeah.
2: But you'll see that blend of 80% Merlot, 20% Cab. And that's where
0: the sweet spot?
2: Yeah, and that's where, you know, those vines, those were brought over for that purpose.
1: Wow.
2: But we tend to focus 100% on Cab.
0: 100%. You mentioned Cab and Cab Franc. I didn't learn until this last year that we always thought that Cab Franc was an outshoot of Cab.
2: Mm-mm. It's completely the
0: other way around. Completely the other way around.
2: Yeah, it's a
1: different grape altogether.
2: Different grape altogether.
0: They basically the Cab is an outshoot of the Cab Franc.
1: Huh.
0: Didn't know that.
1: Why do they want to confuse us like that?
2: You know, it's interesting because we are spoiled here. We have everything of the information on the label, whereas if you live in Europe,
1: you don't have anything.
2: You got to know your geography to know what the grape is.
1: Oh, really?
2: Yep.
1: It doesn't say on the bottle, huh?
2: No. You're supposed to know. Whoa. Chuck is speedy pouring here again. Chuck, slow down.
0: I want to get to all the good wine.
2: We're going to get there.
1: Okay. This is kind of purpley.
2: Oh, my.
1: Oh, boy. Oh, we're getting there.
0: We're getting there.
1: Yes, we are. Mm-hmm.
0: You like the next wine already, huh, Woody?
1: Huh?
0: Like that?
1: Yes.
0: This is a wine from our sponsor, Hy-Vee.
1: Oh, it's a Hy-Vee wine?
0: This is a Hy-Vee wine. It's a Robert Craig wine. 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
1: What year? Vintage?
2: 23.
0: 23, and it's on sale for $34.99.
1: And the company?
2: Robert Craig Winery.
1: Robert Craig, okay.
0: We've had some of that before,
1: yeah.
0: And it's Tim's got a wine over there now that's a little more money than what this one is, but he says it's really pretty good.
2: Woody, have you tried this yet?
1: Yes, I have. It didn't take me long to...
2: Thoughts?
1: Good. Robert Craig.
0: What year did we say this was, Woody?
2: 23.
1: A little young.
0: Now, that's just been open since about an hour.
1: It's not ready yet.
0: Well, it's only been open for an hour.
1: Yeah. And I didn't. It doesn't have the saddle. It doesn't have the leather yet.
2: So this particular wine, they're getting grapes, 57% from the Sonoma side and 43% from the Napa. So we don't know specifically where at.
0: No.
2: In that area. But it's each county. But because of the price point and the label, I would suspect they're higher elevation grapes. This is a particular label for me is one of those wines that you buy to lay down. And I could tell right off the top, there's a whole lot of fruit.
1: Yeah.
2: And you've got that tinge of alcohol by the nose.
1: In the bottle long enough to get all the
2: nuances.
1: Yeah.
2: Rolling.
1: Yeah.
2: Like Woody likes.
1: Like I like, yeah.
0: Yeah, I like. Woody, what are we getting?
1: How many years does it take, by the way, in a bottle for a Cabernet to get the
2: from the area
1: tobacco and leather
2: to get it all together and what's the word?
0: Balance.
2: Balance, yeah. That's part of one of the words. I was
1: 5 years
2: another one too.
1: Or better?
2: I would say at least seven.
1: Seven?
2: Depending on the level.
0: Yeah. Yeah.
2: Okay. This particular one would be seven.
0: Depending on your...
2: Now, some people...
0: Depending on your winemaker.
2: There's some drinkers out there that like this front-end flavor profile. In that, it's just that everybody has their different palates. This would be difficult to have with a steak because it's just not ready. But boy, in 5 years, it's going to be fantastic.
1: Yeah.
0: Well, Woody, if you got your magic finger, we probably need to take our 15-minute after-the-hour break. We'll be right back.
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0: quite
1: and
0: odd.
1: We're back.
0: That not now. 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
1: 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Roberts Jonathan Anthony, John Anthony, Cabernet Sauvignon, probably is not in the market on that vintage, but you can find that label, and you might be able to order some locally. Then we had from Anonymous 42, the Lando Pinot, and it's a 93-point wine. Very nice. We really appreciated that.
2: That's good.
1: And then we had the Jericho from Robert, and this wine is not available. And do you say this winery is out of business?
0: I don't think so. I'm not sure.
1: Not sure. You might be able to find Jericho,
0: probably,
1: but you'll have to look. But not this vintage. This is 11. Very nice Merlot. And then we moved on to Robert Craig. Robert Craig Cabernet Sauvignon from Hy-Vee at $34.99. We decided that it probably needed to be decanted and would have helped it some. Aired it out a little bit, but it's got the structure, but probably needs a little time in bottle. And now we're going to move on to...
2: What?
1: We've got a little bottle here, came out of my cellar. It's a little something unique that I think from Turley. It is a Cabernet Sauvignon from Napa Valley. It's a 22. It's been double decanted. And, Woody, it's about probably, I'd say, if you could get it now, it'd probably be $70 anyway.
2: Whoa, really? Okay, let me have the bottle. Why I need the bottle, folks, is so I can write all this down, and we'll eventually get this on our website. So
1: I thought you were going to leave with the bottle, Woody. So that was a problem.
2: No. Where'd this come from?
1: My cellar.
2: Oh, okay.
1: They make that about every year, but there's not a lot of it. And I get about three bottles of that if everything goes right. If my wife doesn't veto the purchase. This has been decanted last night about 6:30 and then put back in the bottle this morning. And that's all I can do for it.
2: Oh. Would you have to do anything else for it? It's a 2022. It's a little early.
1: It's early.
3: Chuck really tries hard to get this wine ready. And him and I go back and forth on this effort.
1: There's only so much I can do. I can't wait 10 more years. I just can't. It's not going to happen.
3: Why not?
1: Now, this wine...
2: This wine is always good.
1: This wine, I just looked it up when we were sitting here waiting for the show to go. It's a 94-point wine.
2: This is good. It's fine.
1: I think... dang, I'm not sure. This might be my last bottle.
2: Okay, when you take a bottle like this and aerate it and let it set and put it back, how many years are you adding?
1: Well, I think you help it by getting air to it, but you don't make up for 10 years of storage.
2: Robert Chase says that, no.
1: You just don't
3: Woody,
1: do it.
3: You're trying to throw him a life raft. I understand what's going on here. Come on, Woody.
1: You can't.
3: I'm still going to beat him up on it.
1: You cannot duplicate 10 years in the cellar.
3: Thank you.
2: You can't do it. Huh?
3: You can't do it.
1: Can't
3: it's impossible.
1: It. But you can do the best you can do with what you got.
3: You know, but I will say this, okay? You decanted this 24 hours ago, and however long you
1: yeah,
3: left it.
1: 6:30.
3: Now, these wines are both from the Napa area. Not specific,
2: yeah.
3: Same.
2: Yeah.
3: And they're both 2023 vintages.
2: Yeah.
3: And you can tell the difference.
2: Yeah. You can.
3: And maybe that helped.
2: Why?
3: We don't know. But we would have had to open this up along with this to really tell.
1: We
3: but I think it helped. Because I think the grape is the same, the vintage is the same, the flavor profile is different because of the label, but
2: the winemaker makes it different.
3: Yeah, sure. And the grapes are from two different locations, but they're both Napa cabs. So Turley has this thing that this is why I go back and I say to people, I like to blind them.
2: Yeah.
3: Because if they don't see, if you know Turley and you don't. And you don't see it, and you get blinded,
2: uh-huh.
3: Oh, boy. Fireworks go off. Isn't that right, Chuck?
1: Yep.
2: Fireworks are going off.
3: Yeah.
2: Chuck.
3: Yeah. So, you know, it's really important to test your palate to see if you can really kind of tell.
2: Yeah.
3: But I think this has a lot of potential.
2: That's good. I like that.
3: Yeah, the alcohol level is right where it needs to be.
2: 14
3: and I've never had a Turley Cab.
2: What was that? What's the alcohol level? 14 point?
3: I think it's, what'd you say it was? 14.2?
1: Well, the text I just 14, got 6. Was from Steve.
2: Okay.
1: And a picture of a big mansion, residing in a mansion in New Orleans. Love y'all. In Warrensburg, or coming back to Warrensburg, I'm coming back. And I say he's probably already in the alcohol severely.
3: And he knows you're on the show.
1: Yes.
3: Yeah. Yeah.
2: So he's listening, maybe.
3: No, he's not listening. He's probably drinking.
2: You don't think he's listening?
3: I think he's drinking something. Who knows? You know, you talk about listening, right?
2: Yeah.
3: So how many different ways can people listen to the show? How many different ways can people listen to the show?
2: Just on their radio, on AM. They can listen to it on FM. They can listen to it today. They can listen to it tomorrow. They can hear it each of those days on streaming services.
3: The reason I ask is that I talk to people, and I know they don't have an AM radio.
2: Yeah.
3: I have them, but I'm old, you know?
2: Yeah.
3: So it'd be interesting to see how many people are using the old style AM radio.
2: AM radio to listen.
3: Yeah.
2: Yeah.
1: Well, see, I'm so...
3: Because a lot of cars won't... They don't have
1: that. Yeah, I'm so old now. All my equipment, tractors and combines or anything else, had radios in them, and I always had them set on Coco.
2: Yeah.
3: So good, you can
1: good
3: listen...
1: Good reception. Football, mules.
2: Yeah.
1: Chiefs. Royals generally.
2: Yeah.
1: And I like to listen to the local stuff, and I like the music from Coco.
3: There's another question. How many farmers do you know in their calves listen to Coco?
2: A lot.
3: Chuck. A lot.
2: Yeah,
3: you know.
2: Yeah, I do.
3: That's cool. That is so cool.
1: Well, Woody, why don't you get your magic finger, and we'll take our last break, and we'll be right back to finish this mess up.
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0: those.
1: And we're back after that short little break. Now we're going to move on to an interesting wine that I brought. This is a wine from Sagacio. It's Cortina, the Dry Creek Valley, Sonoma County. It's a 21. It is still too early, Robert. And it is produced and bottled by 15% by Sagacio in Healdsburg, and is 15% alcohol by volume, and probably runs about, had to buy it in Kansas. Mm-hmm. You can buy the regular Sonoma County in Missouri, but you can't buy this, and you got to go to Kansas. This is about, it's a 21, this is about $50, yeah. And it is one of the wines that if you on the internet or anything or read any ads, this is what they really recommend that you ought to be drinking.
2: Give me that bottle.
1: The people at Sagacio really like this wine.
2: Why do people drink wine?
1: Hmm?
2: Why do they drink wine?
1: I don't know. Why do you drink wine?
2: Because I'm thirsty.
3: Good. Another survey. Survey says? What do you come up with the good ones?
1: But the Sagacio wines, the Sonoma County, which is actually not Sonoma County anymore, is three different counties. They've changed the label a little bit. And I think it's probably to increase the volume because it's a pretty popular. They're one of their biggest sale wines. And this wine is available in Kansas. And the ads...
2: Okay, why is it not available in Missouri?
1: Paperwork, I guess. I can get
2: I can get
1: the Sonoma County here, but you have to go to Kansas to get the step up that and the Dry Creek.
3: It's really a selection of the distributors.
1: Mm-hmm,
3: distributors. They will decide if they have the space and the volume to move a specific wine.
1: And see, Robert, years ago, it was available.
3: Yes,
1: all these wines were available.
3: But that, again, when you change distributors and you go through different account managers, mm-hmm. everybody will have their own influence.
1: Yep.
3: So you know how this works is that winery puts it out there for them to decide.
1: Oh,
3: and if they feel that we can't do that, then
1: in an aside, when you mentioned distributors, the Greg Graciano wines we had last week.
3: Mm-hmm.
1: We will not be able, right now, they are not in town. What is on the shelf is available from Tim, and that's it. So he's
2: can't get them anymore?
1: Well, he's having distributor problems, and he's had this before. Tim says, I can't get them.
2: Wow.
1: So what's available on the shelf is it. That's why he knocked them down to $14, $17.
2: That's crazy.
1: Well, it's distributors. I don't know.
2: That's crazy. That's good. What we just had, the Sagacio, is good.
3: You know, a comment that I didn't understand Sonoma County with Zin, specifically Zin, until I visited there. And there's a lot of wineries just in the Healdsburg area. If you look at a map and you see Dry Creek, you see all of those places. It's just like the amount of wineries is amazing. And, of course, every 5 years they turn over with the fires and everything else. People getting older and turning it over, and the kids not wanting to do it, somebody else buying them out. So we stayed in Healdsburg that year, talking maybe 10, 15 years ago, and walked around during the day, different shops. Sagacio has a tasting room in the downtown area, kind of like walking through Warrensburg. You got this.
2: Yeah.
3: So walk in, and that's when I realized how big Sagacio was on their labels of Zin. They literally had 17 labels of Zinfandel.
1: Uh-huh.
3: Oh, and really? Of those labels, Missouri, I think at the time, only saw three.
1: I think you're right, yeah.
3: At that time. And even now, you don't see a lot unless you go online. So I was like, wow, that's a lot of Zin.
2: Yeah.
3: And the woman says, what do you mean? You're in Zin country. We have wine that we'll never ship outside the county.
2: Stay right there.
3: No,
2: drink it right
3: they
2: there.
3: Have enough. They have enough business that comes through there that they don't have to ship out.
2: Well, this has been a good party. This has been nice fun, guys.
3: Yeah.
2: But look,
1: seeing the clock.
2: Time flies when we're having a really good time.
1: Well, we appreciate everybody that
3: kind of
1: cut in and listen to us.
2: Well, you need to do this more often. You need to set them for the whole show.
1: Yeah, I agree. We appreciate all our local listeners. I'm not kind of blah, blah, blah like Steve is, but peace, love, and treat your neighbors the way you want to be treated. And that's the biggest thing that we need to do as humans and as citizens of this country. Peace, love, and Ron McKay.
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5: There's more information. I'm Paul Stevens, Fox News. The co-pilot who allegedly attacked the Fly Dubai pilot Wednesday has been ID'd, Fox's Chanley Painter.
6: 29-year-old Omani national Haman al-Hammami. It's also being reported he was born in the United Arab Emirates. Reportedly in 2024, he was grounded by Oman Air over concerns he had adopted radical Islamic views. Fly Dubai reportedly failed to check with Oman Air before hiring the co-pilot who worked for that airline less than a year at the time of Wednesday's attack. The United Arab Emirates saying the co-pilot used the cockpit's crash axe to attack the captain while attempting to carry out a, quote, terrorist attack.
5: Now, Israeli Prime Minister Benjamin Netanyahu says Israeli authorities are still trying to figure out whether the suspect acted alone on the attack or if he had assistance from others. President Trump back on the campaign trail today following a Friday night rally in a Republican stronghold.
7: Alabama is a reliably Republican state, carried easily by President Trump in elections past. But this year, he is urging his supporters to turn out for down-ballot Republicans.
8: So just think of what the Trump administration and our Republican majorities have accomplished in less than 2 years' time. Nobody's ever seen this before. Nobody's ever done it. We have.
7: Today, President Trump returns to Ohio, a state he won by double digits 2 years ago. Polling now shows Democrats in position to potentially flip a Republican-held seat that could decide control of the Senate. Jared Halpern, Fox News.
5: Federal court in Texas on Friday temporarily blocking the Trump White House from building a border wall and other infrastructure across the state's Big Bend area. That's a key legal win in a battle from opponents who will push back against a key campaign promise at a border wall. 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
5: New York's governor ordering more investigations in connection to a lawsuit filed by a woman claiming to have been raped by a number of men at a Cornell University frat house back in 2024.
20: New York State Attorney General Letitia James will now act as a special prosecutor in the case involving claims of rape made against seven students in a fraternity at Cornell University. The original claim was made in 2024, but law enforcement is now accused of not investigating fully.
21: Every New Yorker deserves to know that when they report a crime, it will be investigated fully and fairly.
20: The woman making the allegations is now suing the university, which did suspend and expel some of the accused men, but none were criminally charged, as law enforcement at the time says the woman didn't claim assault. Eben Brown, Fox News.
5: A judge overturning President Trump's move to fire the court-appointed U.S. attorney in Seattle.
22: In July, the president fired Roger Rogoff less than an hour after judges in Washington state named him U.S. attorney. Rogoff sued. U.S. District Judge Stanley Bastian found the termination unlawful and reinstated him this week. Bastian notes when a U.S. attorney position is not filled with a nominee confirmed by the Senate, federal law authorizes judges of that district to appoint someone until the vacancy is filled. White House spokesperson Lauren Biss says this is yet another ruling from an activist judge trying to undermine President Trump's constitutional authority. U.S. attorneys serve at the pleasure of the president. The Justice Department says it will appeal. Tom Rigotti, Fox News.
5: A dual U.K. Iranian national now released on bail after being arrested on suspicion of plotting a terror attack at the U.S.-run military airbase in England. The 25-year-old man was arrested Thursday in London on suspicion of preparing terrorist acts near the RAF Fairford airbase. He was the sixth person taken into custody in the case and then released on bail as the investigation continues. I'm Paul Stevens. This is Fox News.
2: From the Coco Weather Center, the Warrensburg forecast, it'll be a sunny day today, high of 72, a light easterly wind around 6 miles an hour. Then tonight, mostly clear, low around 51 with a light and variable wind. Sunny on Sunday, high of 75, mostly clear Sunday night, the low 48. And then Monday, sunny and 71 for the high, Monday night clear and 48, sunny on Tuesday, a little warmer, high near 77.
12: This is the Missouri Military Minute.
13: I'm Ashley Byrd. The University of Central Missouri continues chronicling veterans' biographies because of a second grant from the VA's Veterans Legacy Memorial Grant Program. History professor John Taylor oversees the project.
15: What that program does, it commemorates and tells the stories of veterans who are interred in national cemeteries or in state veteran cemetery, like the Missouri Veterans Cemetery in Higginsville. And so we have students at the University of Central Missouri, undergraduate and graduate students, who are working on researching the biographies of veterans who are interred at Missouri State Veterans Cemetery in Higginsville. We're looking at World War II veterans specifically there. And we are also working at Civil War era veterans who are interred at Fort Scott National Cemetery in Fort Scott, Kansas.
16: 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With phones, email, and remote access, work can follow us almost everywhere. 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

0: From the Cocoa Weather Center, the Warrensburg forecast, it'll be a sunny day today, high of 72, a light easterly wind around 6 miles an hour. Then tonight, mostly clear, low around 51 with a light and variable wind. Sunny on Sunday, high of 75, mostly clear Sunday night, the low 48. And then Monday, sunny and 71 for the high, Monday night clear and 48, sunny on Tuesday, a little warmer, high near 77.
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3: From the Coco Weather Center, the Warrensburg forecast, it'll be a sunny day today, high of 72, a light easterly wind around 6 miles an hour. Then tonight, mostly clear, low around 51 with a light and variable wind. Sunny on Sunday, high of 75. Mostly clear Sunday night, the low 48. And then Monday, sunny and 71 for the high. Monday night, clear and 48. Sunny on Tuesday, a little warmer, high near 77.
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1: There's more information. I'm Paul Stevens, Fox News. The co-pilot who allegedly attacked the Fly Dubai pilot Wednesday has been ID'd, Fox's Chanley Painter.
2: 29-year-old Omani national Haman al-Hammami. It's also being reported he was born in the United Arab Emirates. Reportedly in 2024, he was grounded by Oman Air over concerns he had adopted radical Islamic views. Fly Dubai reportedly failed to check with Oman Air before hiring the co-pilot who worked for that airline less than a year at the time of Wednesday's attack. The United Arab Emirates saying the co-pilot used the cockpit's crash axe to attack the captain while attempting to carry out a, quote, terrorist attack.
1: Now, Israeli Prime Minister Benjamin Netanyahu says Israeli authorities are still trying to figure out whether the suspect acted alone on the attack or if he had assistance from others. President Trump back on the campaign trail today following a Friday night rally in a Republican stronghold.
3: Alabama is a reliably Republican state, carried easily by President Trump in elections past. But this year, he is urging his supporters to turn out for down-ballot Republicans.
4: So just think of what the Trump administration and our Republican majorities have accomplished in less than 2 years' time. Nobody's ever seen this before. Nobody's ever done it. We have.
3: Today, President Trump returns to Ohio, a state he won by double digits 2 years ago. Polling now shows Democrats in position to potentially flip a Republican-held seat that could decide control of the Senate. Jared Halpern, Fox News.
1: Federal court in Texas on Friday temporarily blocking the Trump White House from building a border wall and other infrastructure across the state's Big Bend area. That's a key legal win in a battle from opponents who will push back against a key campaign promise at a border wall. 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
1: New York's governor ordering more investigations in connection to a lawsuit filed by a woman claiming to have been raped by a number of men at a Cornell University frat house back in 2024.
17: New York State Attorney General Letitia James will now act as a special prosecutor in the case involving claims of rape made against seven students in a fraternity at Cornell University. The original claim was made in 2024, but law enforcement is now accused of not investigating fully.
18: Every New Yorker deserves to know that when they report a crime, it will be investigated fully and fairly.
17: The woman making the allegations is now suing the university, which did suspend and expel some of the accused men, but none were criminally charged, as law enforcement at the time says the woman didn't claim assault. Eben Brown, Fox News.
1: A judge overturning President Trump's move to fire the court-appointed U.S. attorney in Seattle.
19: In July, the president fired Roger Rogoff less than an hour after judges in Washington state named him U.S. attorney. Rogoff sued. U.S. District Judge Stanley Bastian found the termination unlawful and reinstated him this week. Bastian notes when a U.S. attorney position is not filled with a nominee confirmed by the Senate, federal law authorizes judges of that district to appoint someone until the vacancy is filled. White House spokesperson Lauren Biss says this is yet another ruling from an activist judge trying to undermine President Trump's constitutional authority. U.S. attorneys serve at the pleasure of the president. The Justice Department says it will appeal. Tom Rigotti, Fox News.
1: A dual UK Iranian national now released on bail after being arrested on suspicion of plotting a terror attack at the U.S.-run military airbase in England. The 25-year-old man was arrested Thursday in London on suspicion of preparing terrorist acts near the RAF Fairford Air Base. He was the sixth person taken into custody in the case and then released on bail as the investigation continues. I'm Paul Stevens. This is Fox News.
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9: From the Coco Weather Center, the Warrensburg forecast, it'll be a sunny day today, high of 72, a light easterly wind around 6 miles an hour. Then tonight, mostly clear, low around 51 with a light and variable wind. Sunny on Sunday, high of 75, mostly clear Sunday night, the low 48. And then Monday, sunny and 71 for the high, Monday night clear and 48, sunny on Tuesday, a little warmer, high near 77.
10: Missouri Net News, I'm Matt Pilger. Andrew Bailey's return to Missouri is fueling speculation he could run for statewide office in 2028. KMOX asked Governor Mike Kehoe if he would discourage Bailey from opposing the woman he appointed to be the current AG, Catherine Hanaway.
12: Anybody who's thinking about running for office, I would always encourage him to talk to others that are involved before they jump in.
10: Missouri is launching a new edition of its cold case playing cards. Attorney General Catherine Hanaway says officials learned the first time around that you cannot put cases that are too old on the cards.
13: If they're too old, the people who might have information about what happened are no longer in the prison system.
10: And MoDOT is reminding Missouri drivers to be extra alert for pedestrians as daylight hours get shorter this fall. October is National Pedestrian Safety Month, and according to MoDOT, most pedestrian deaths happen in low light or nighttime conditions. This is Missouri Net.
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8: From the Coco Weather Center, the Warrensburg forecast, it'll be a sunny day today. High of 72, a light easterly wind around 6 miles an hour. Then tonight, mostly clear, low around 51 with a light and variable wind. Sunny on Sunday, high of 75. Mostly clear Sunday night, the low 48. And then Monday, sunny and 71 for the high. Monday night, clear and 48. Sunny on Tuesday, a little warmer, high near 77.

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1: More details released. I'm Paul Stevens, Fox News. The Fly Dubai co-pilot accused of trying to hijack an Israel-bound flight has now been identified. New details, too, about that attempted takeover.
2: According to people familiar with the matter who spoke to Fox News, the suspect in this case was previously hired by Oman Air, but was later given a ground job over suspicion of his activities. Now, exactly what those activities were has not been disclosed yet, but the suspect later moved to Dubai, where he eventually became a pilot for Fly Dubai. The Associated Press has identified the pilot as 29-year-old Hammam al-Hammami. They're reporting he was born in the UAE and that his mother is from Syria, but was able to obtain Omani citizenship through his father. The Emiratis, who are leading the investigation, now say the suspect attacked the captain of the aircraft using the cockpit's axe. The UAE's attorney general is saying the suspect then tried to take control of the plane, attempting to carry out what they're calling a terrorist attack.
1: And that's Fox's Jeff Paul in Tel Aviv. Investigators also trying to figure out whether or not he acted alone or if he had connections to an extremist group or any foreign entity. The head of Tennessee's prison system now resigning following the failed execution of a death row inmate, Krista Pike. Governor Bill Lee saying Correction Commissioner Frank Strada will step down this month as an independent investigation examines what went wrong this past Wednesday. Pike's attorney says she remains unconscious and on a ventilator after getting two doses of pentobarbital. They believe problems with the IV lines caused the execution drug to enter her tissue instead of going into her bloodstream. Pike sentenced to death for the 1995 torture and murder of classmate Colleen Slemmer. And a federal court in Texas on Friday temporarily blocking the Trump White House from building any border wall sections or other infrastructure in the Big Bend area of that state. 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
1: New details from a disciplinary investigation at Cornell University reveal what the accuser told school investigators about an alleged gang rape. This coming as New York Governor Kathy Hochul appoints Attorney General Letitia James special prosecutor in the case.
6: Hundreds of pages of internal Cornell documents that are shedding light into what Jane Doe told the school's disciplinary investigators in the weeks and months after she says seven members of the Chi Phi fraternity drugged and raped her for hours in October 2024. Now, those documents show that the disciplinary panel found that she initially consented to sex with two men. But according to Jane Doe, she was pressured into taking ketamine, which she said left her in a state of vague consciousness where, quote, you look like an operating human being. You don't look dead or asleep necessarily. So lights are on, but nobody's home. Your brain is not functioning at its proper level. Then as more and more men joined, she said this quote, I felt like bait. I felt like lions around me. It just was a totally debilitating place to be in.
1: And that's Fox's Chanley Painter. This all coming to light after the woman filed a civil lawsuit last month against Cornell University and the men she accuses of sexually assaulting her. A judge overturning President Trump's move to fire the court-appointed U.S. attorney in Seattle.
7: In July, the president fired Roger Rogoff less than an hour after judges in Washington state named him U.S. attorney. Rogoff sued. U.S. District Judge Stanley Bastian found the termination unlawful and reinstated him this week. Bastian notes when a U.S. attorney position is not filled with a nominee confirmed by the Senate, federal law authorizes judges of that district to appoint someone until the vacancy is filled. White House spokesperson Lauren Biss says this is yet another ruling from an activist judge trying to undermine President Trump's constitutional authority. U.S. attorneys serve at the pleasure of the president. The Justice Department says it will appeal. Tom Rigotti, Fox News.
1: And I'm Paul Stevens, and this is Fox News.
8: Missouri Net News, I'm Matt Pilger. Artificial intelligence is advancing rapidly, and some lawmakers say Congress needs to move faster to keep up. Missouri Net asked Missouri Senator Eric Schmidt whether Congress should take action on AI.
9: I think we ought to make sure that there are no increases in utility rates. There are no increases in electricity rates.
8: The Missouri History Museum in St. Louis has opened its new exhibit, St. Louis at Bat, 100 Moments in Baseball History. Public historian Adam Kloppe spoke with KMOX.
10: Challenger Baseball, which is a league set up here in St. Louis for kids with developmental disabilities, like finding a way to share their histories was just such a cool part of this.
8: The Missouri Department of Conservation is urging anglers to kill and report northern snakehead fish after the invasive species was found in southern Missouri waterways. Anglers who catch one are asked to photograph it, note the location, and report it to the department. This is Missouri Net.
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16: From the Coco Weather Center, the Warrensburg forecast, it'll be a sunny day today, high of 72. A light easterly wind around 6 miles an hour. Then tonight, mostly clear, low around 51 with a light and variable wind. Sunny on Sunday, high of 75. Mostly clear Sunday night, the low 48. And then Monday, sunny and 71 for the high. Monday night, clear and 48. Sunny on Tuesday, a little warmer, high near 77.
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1: More details released. I'm Paul Stevens, Fox News. The Fly Dubai co-pilot accused of trying to hijack an Israel-bound flight has now been identified. New details, too, about that attempted takeover.
2: According to people familiar with the matter who spoke to Fox News, the suspect in this case was previously hired by Oman Air, but was later given a ground job over suspicion of his activities. Now, exactly what those activities were has not been disclosed yet, but the suspect later moved to Dubai, where he eventually became a pilot for Fly Dubai. The Associated Press has identified the pilot as 29-year-old Hammam al-Hammami. They're reporting he was born in the UAE and that his mother is from Syria, but was able to obtain Omani citizenship through his father. The Emiratis, who are leading the investigation, now say the suspect attacked the captain of the aircraft using the cockpit's axe. The UAE's attorney general is saying the suspect then tried to take control of the plane, attempting to carry out what they're calling a terrorist attack.
1: And that's Fox's Jeff Paul in Tel Aviv. Investigators also trying to figure out whether or not he acted alone or if he had connections to an extremist group or any foreign entity. The head of Tennessee's prison system now resigning following the failed execution of a death row inmate, Krista Pike. Governor Bill Lee saying Correction Commissioner Frank Strada will step down this month as an independent investigation examines what went wrong this past Wednesday. Pike's attorney says she remains unconscious and on a ventilator after getting two doses of pentobarbital. They believe problems with the IV lines caused the execution drug to enter her tissue instead of going into her bloodstream. Pike sentenced to death for the 1995 torture and murder of classmate Colleen Slemmer. And a federal court in Texas on Friday temporarily blocking the Trump White House from building any border wall sections or other infrastructure in the Big Bend area of that state. 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
1: New details from a disciplinary investigation at Cornell University reveal what the accuser told school investigators about an alleged gang rape. This coming as New York Governor Kathy Hochul appoints Attorney General Letitia James special prosecutor in the case.
6: Hundreds of pages of internal Cornell documents that are shedding light into what Jane Doe told the school's disciplinary investigators in the weeks and months after she says seven members of the Chi Phi fraternity drugged and raped her 4 hours in October 2024. Now, those documents show that the disciplinary panel found that she initially consented to sex with two men, but according to Jane Doe, she was pressured into taking ketamine, which she said left her in a state of vague consciousness where, quote, you look like an operating human being. You don't look dead or asleep necessarily, so lights are on, but nobody's home. Your brain is not functioning at its proper level. Then, as more and more men joined, she said this, quote, I felt like bait. I felt like lions around me. It just was a totally debilitating place to be in.
1: And that's Fox's Chandley Painter. This all coming to light after the woman filed a civil lawsuit last month against Cornell University and the men she accuses of sexually assaulting her. A judge overturning President Trump's move to fire the court-appointed U.S. attorney in Seattle.
7: In July, the president fired Roger Rogoff less than an hour after judges in Washington state named him U.S. attorney. Rogoff sued. U.S. District Judge Stanley Bastian found the termination unlawful and reinstated him this week. Bastian notes when a U.S. attorney position is not filled with a nominee confirmed by the Senate, federal law authorizes judges of that district to appoint someone until the vacancy is filled. White House spokesperson Lauren Biss says this is yet another ruling from an activist judge trying to undermine President Trump's constitutional authority. U.S. attorneys serve at the pleasure of the president. The Justice Department says it will appeal. Tom Rigotti, Fox News.
1: And I'm Paul Stevens, and this is Fox News.
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9: From the Coco Weather Center, the Warrensburg forecast, it'll be a sunny day today, high of 72, a light easterly wind around 6 miles an hour. Then tonight, mostly clear, low around 51 with a light and variable wind. Sunny on Sunday, high of 75. Mostly clear Sunday night, the low 48. And then Monday, sunny and 71 for the high. Monday night, clear and 48. Sunny on Tuesday, a little warmer, high near 77.
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4: From the Coco Weather Center, the Warrensburg forecast, it'll be a sunny day today, high of 72, a light easterly wind around 6 miles an hour. Then tonight, mostly clear, low around 51 with a light and variable wind. Sunny on Sunday, high of 75, mostly clear Sunday night, the low 48. And then Monday, sunny and 71 for the high, Monday night clear and 48, sunny on Tuesday, a little warmer, high near 77.
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6: Okay, I've got a big helping of Rolling Stones with a side of Zombies and some Simon and Garfunkel over Easy. Is that you?
7: Yep, right here.
6: 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And the boiled Billy Joel with a side of Hall & Oates there.
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Posting a poster of Pancho and Cisco one California day. She says she believes in a Robin Hood and brotherhood and colors of green and gray.

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I'll be the Count of Monte Cristo, you'll be the Countess May. You can believe in Robin Hood and Brotherhood, rolling the ball in the hay.

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5: From the Coco Weather Center, the Warrensburg forecast, it'll be a sunny day today, high of 72, a light easterly wind around 6 miles an hour. Then tonight, mostly clear, low around 51 with a light and variable wind. Sunny on Sunday, high of 75. Mostly clear Sunday night, the low 48. And then Monday, sunny and 71 for the high. Monday night, clear and 48. Sunny on Tuesday, a little warmer, high near 77.
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1: We know his name and his weapon. I'm Carmen Roberts, Fox News. The co-pilot accused of trying to hijack an Israel-bound Fly Dubai flight is identified. And we're learning that he was previously grounded by Oman Air over concerns about extremist views. Fox's Jeff Paul has more from Tel Aviv.
2: The suspect later moved to Dubai, where he eventually became a pilot for Fly Dubai. Now, the Associated Press has identified the pilot as Hammam al-Hammami. They're reporting he was born in the UAE and that his mother is from Syria, but he was able to obtain Omani citizenship through his Omani father. The Emiratis, who are leading the investigation, now saying the suspect attacked the captain of the aircraft using an axe that's normally kept in the cockpit for emergencies. Israel is also involved in this investigation, with Prime Minister Benjamin Netanyahu saying this:
3: whoever sent him will pay a high price.
2: The UAE's attorney general saying the suspect tried to take control over the plane, attempting to carry out what they're calling a terrorist attack.
1: Investigators are trying to determine whether he acted alone or was acting under someone's direction. The captain is recovering in a hospital in Abu Dhabi. North Korea launched a ballistic missile from Wonsan today that traveled about 435 miles before landing in the sea off of Japan. And Pyongyang says that Kim Jong-un supervised that test. That launch came after a landmine explosion near the border injured three South Korean soldiers. The botched execution of death row inmate Krista Pike cost Tennessee's prisons commissioner his job and prompted Governor Bill Lee to halt all executions in the state for the rest of the year. Commissioner Frank Strada resigned to make way for an independent investigation after Wednesday's failed execution of Pike left her hospitalized on a ventilator. Her attorneys want all the evidence from that attempted execution preserved to determine what went wrong and ensure accountability. 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
1: The public can now see police body cam video from the day they arrested Luigi Mangione, days after he shot and killed UnitedHealthcare CEO Brian Thompson in 2024 in New York City. Fox's CB Cotton reports from New York.
7: The video shows officers patting down and handcuffing Mangione inside a McDonald's in Altoona, Pennsylvania on December 9, 2024, 5 days after UnitedHealthcare CEO Brian Thompson was shot and killed in Manhattan. As officers question Mangione, they quickly begin to suspect that they have found the man at the center of the nationwide manhunt. The newly released video shows Mangione being strip searched and handcuffed again before he was placed in a holding cell. At the same time, officers at the McDonald's examined what they had found on him, the gun, ammo, and silencer tied to the murder, as well as a journal.
1: Mangione faces federal sentencing December 18th after pleading guilty to two stalking charges resulting in death. But he still faces a separate state murder case. But his attorneys argue that violates double jeopardy protections and those should be thrown out. College football player Nolan Wells was found dead off of Mississippi's Horn Island in July. And now, after a grand jury determined the circumstances were consistent with drowning, his friends are breaking their silence. They say they have faced thousands of death threats as they speak out about what happened. Warren Hudson tells Fox News about the moment he learned about his friend's death.
8: I was trying to hang on to hope for, 2 days. Your buddy's missing and you want to hang on to hope, but it's like, now it's been almost 48 hours and there's not a sign. And then I got the phone call that they had found his body. And obviously we were all traumatized.
1: Wells family and attorney Ben Crump questioned whether race played a role, but a grand jury found no evidence to support that claim. I'm Carmen Roberts, and this is Fox News.
9: From the Cocoa Weather Center, the Warrensburg forecast tonight will be mostly clear skies, a low in the morning 51 with a light and variable wind. And then tomorrow, a sunny day, high of 75 Sunday afternoon. Sunday night, mostly clear with a low 48. Monday, another sunny day, high of 71 and clear Monday night, the low 48. A good day Tuesday, lots of sunshine and a high near 77 degrees.

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2: From the Coco Weather Center, the Warrensburg forecast tonight will be mostly clear skies, a low in the morning 51 with a light and variable wind. And then tomorrow, a sunny day, high of 75 Sunday afternoon. Sunday night, mostly clear with a low 48. Monday, another sunny day, high of 71 and clear Monday night, the low 48. A good day Tuesday, lots of sunshine and a high near 77 degrees.
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1: From the Coco Weather Center, the Warrensburg forecast tonight will be mostly clear skies, a low in the morning 51 with a light and variable wind. And then tomorrow, a sunny day, high of 75 Sunday afternoon. Sunday night, mostly clear with a low 48. Monday, another sunny day, high of 71 and clear Monday night, the low 48. A good day Tuesday, lots of sunshine and a high near 77 degrees.
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1: He was grounded once before. I'm Roger Stern, Fox News. We're learning more about the Fly Dubai first officer who stabbed the captain and tried to take over the flight until passengers stopped him. Fox's Jeff Paul in Tel Aviv.
2: According to people familiar with the matter who spoke to Fox News, the suspect in this case was previously hired by Oman Air, but was later given a ground job over suspicion of his activities. Now, exactly what those activities were has not been disclosed yet, but the suspect later moved to Dubai, where he eventually became a pilot for Fly Dubai. The Associated Press has identified the pilot as 29-year-old Hammam al-Hammami. They're reporting he was born in the UAE and that his mother is from Syria, but was able to obtain Omani citizenship through his father. The Emiratis, who are leading the investigation, now say the suspect attacked the captain of the aircraft using the cockpit's axe. The UAE's attorney general is saying the suspect then tried to take control of the plane, attempting to carry out what they're calling a terrorist attack.
1: Investigators want to know if the first officer acted alone or had connections with an extremist group or foreign entity. At least 10 people hurt, too, in critical condition in Australia, after the driver of a vehicle plowed into a crowd standing in the road to cheer on the Newcastle Knights rugby team. Police confirming it was not a terrorist attack. Counterterrorism Minister Yasmin Catley.
3: Please drive responsibly. 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We want everybody to enjoy themselves and help in celebrating what the Newcastle Knights have achieved.
1: Multiple reports say the 18-year-old motorist drove erratically to get the crowd excited but lost control of his vehicle. South Korea reports another ballistic missile fired by North Korea. 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
1: Trying to boost Republican turnout for the midterms, the Trump blitz continues today.
15: The president rallies in Ohio this evening, a state he won by double digits 2 years ago. He spent Friday night in reliably red Alabama telling supporters in Mobile,
16: I don't need the votes. I'm doing this. You know, I'm doing this and I'm not running for anything. But you're going to think of me as on the ballot, right? Everybody promise.
15: President Trump plans to hit dozens of states between now and the November 3rd elections, though his approval ratings nationwide have slipped. He dismisses those numbers, but concedes the party in power historically loses seats in midterm elections. Jared Halpern, Fox News.
1: We're now learning that the local DA who declined to prosecute Cornell fraternity brothers for an alleged rape did not have the full story from the suspected student victim. Here's Fox's Eric Sean.
17: The reports say that the Cornell student did tell the campus police that she was raped, but it seems that someone withheld that. New York Governor Kathy Hochul now appointing State Attorney General Tish James to investigate the Cornell co-ed, identified as Jane Doe in court documents, who claims that in 2024 she was drunk and drugged when seven members of the Chi Phi fraternity raped her for hours at their frat house. She gave a statement to Cornell University police, and new reports say that she did tell them she was raped, but that may not have been passed on to the district attorney.
1: Tennessee's prison chief is resigning after the failed execution of Krista Pike. Governor Bill Lee says Frank Strada will step down as an independent investigation examines what went wrong. Pike remained alive after a series of injections, and that canceled the execution. She's still alive. I'm Roger Stern, and this is Fox News.
7: From the Coco Weather Center, the Warrensburg forecast tonight will be mostly clear skies, a low in the morning, 51, with a light and variable wind. And then tomorrow, a sunny day, high of 75 Sunday afternoon. Sunday night, mostly clear with a low 48. Monday, another sunny day, a high of 71 and clear Monday night, the low 48. A good day Tuesday, lots of sunshine and a high near 77 degrees.

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1: From the Coco Weather Center, the Warrensburg forecast tonight will be mostly clear skies, a low in the morning 51 with a light and variable wind. And then tomorrow, a sunny day, high of 75 Sunday afternoon. Sunday night, mostly clear with a low 48. Monday, another sunny day, high of 71 and clear Monday night, the low 48. A good day Tuesday, lots of sunshine and a high near 77 degrees.
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1: From the Coco Weather Center, the Warrensburg forecast tonight will be mostly clear skies, a low in the morning 51 with a light and variable wind. And then tomorrow, a sunny day, high of 75 Sunday afternoon. Sunday night, mostly clear with a low 48. Monday, another sunny day, a high of 71 and clear Monday night, the low 48. A good day Tuesday, lots of sunshine and a high near 77 degrees.
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1: He was grounded once before. I'm Roger Stern, Fox News. We're learning more about the Fly Dubai first officer who stabbed the captain and tried to take over the flight until passengers stopped him. Fox's Jeff Paul in Tel Aviv.
2: According to people familiar with the matter who spoke to Fox News, the suspect in this case was previously hired by Oman Air, but was later given a ground job over suspicion of his activities. Now, exactly what those activities were has not been disclosed yet, but the suspect later moved to Dubai, where he eventually became a pilot for Fly Dubai. The Associated Press has identified the pilot as 29-year-old Hammam al-Hammami. They're reporting he was born in the UAE and that his mother is from Syria, but was able to obtain Omani citizenship through his father. The Emiratis, who are leading the investigation, now say the suspect attacked the captain of the aircraft using the cockpit's axe. The UAE's attorney general is saying the suspect then tried to take control of the plane, attempting to carry out what they're calling a terrorist attack.
1: Investigators want to know if the first officer acted alone or had connections with an extremist group or foreign entity. At least 10 people hurt, too, in critical condition in Australia, after the driver of a vehicle plowed into a crowd standing in the road to cheer on the Newcastle Knights rugby team. Police confirming it was not a terrorist attack. Counterterrorism Minister Yasmin Catley.
3: Please drive responsibly. Take your time. We want everybody to enjoy themselves and help in celebrating what the Newcastle Knights have achieved.
1: Multiple reports say the 18-year-old motorist drove erratically to get the crowd excited but lost control of his vehicle. South Korea reports another ballistic missile fired by North Korea. 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
1: Trying to boost Republican turnout for the midterms, the Trump blitz continues today.
16: The president rallies in Ohio this evening, a state he won by double digits 2 years ago. He spent Friday night in reliably red Alabama telling supporters in Mobile,
17: I don't need the votes. I'm doing this. You know, I'm doing this and I'm not running for anything. But you're going to think of me as on the ballot, right? Everybody promise.
16: President Trump plans to hit dozens of states between now and the November 3rd elections, though his approval ratings nationwide have slipped. He dismisses those numbers, but concedes the party in power historically loses seats in midterm elections. Jared Halpern, Fox News.
1: We're now learning that the local DA who declined to prosecute Cornell fraternity brothers for an alleged rape did not have the full story from the suspected student victim. Here's Fox's Eric Sean.
18: The reports say that the Cornell student did tell the campus police that she was raped, but it seems that someone withheld that. New York Governor Kathy Hochul now appointing State Attorney General Tish James to investigate the Cornell co-ed identified as Jane Doe in court documents. Her claims that in 2024, she was drunk and drugged when seven members of the Chi Phi fraternity raped her for hours at their frat house. She gave a statement to Cornell University police, and new reports say that she did tell them she was raped, but that may not have been passed on to the district attorney.
1: Tennessee's prison chief is resigning after the failed execution of Krista Pike. Governor Bill Lee says Frank Strada will step down as an independent investigation examines what went wrong. Pike remained alive after a series of injections, and that canceled the execution. She's still alive. I'm Roger Stern, and this is Fox News.
8: From the Coco Weather Center, the Warrensburg forecast tonight will be mostly clear skies, a low in the morning 51 with a light and variable wind. And then tomorrow, a sunny day, high of 75 Sunday afternoon. Sunday night, mostly clear with a low 48. Monday, another sunny day, high of 71 and clear Monday night, the low 48. A good day Tuesday, lots of sunshine and a high near 77 degrees.

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2: From the Coco Weather Center, the Warrensburg forecast tonight will be mostly clear skies, a low in the morning 51 with a light and variable wind. And then tomorrow, a sunny day, high of 75 Sunday afternoon. Sunday night, mostly clear with a low 48. Monday, another sunny day, a high of 71 and clear Monday night, the low 48. A good day Tuesday, lots of sunshine and a high near 77 degrees.
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3: From the Coco Weather Center, the Warrensburg forecast tonight will be mostly clear skies, a low in the morning 51 with a light and variable wind. And then tomorrow, a sunny day, high of 75 Sunday afternoon. Sunday night, mostly clear with a low 48. Monday, another sunny day, a high of 71 and clear Monday night, the low 48. A good day Tuesday, lots of sunshine and a high near 77 degrees.
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1: Previous discipline, I'm Roger Stern, Fox News. We're learning more about the Fly Dubai first officer who stabbed his captain and tried to take over the flight until passengers stopped him. Fox's Jeff Paul in Tel Aviv.
2: Netanyahu asking Captain Smit Machar how things all started. The captain explaining to Netanyahu his co-pilot asked if he could pray, which he did right behind him.
3: My first thought was that there was a catastrophic damage to the aircraft and something is not right. But then after that, the blow kept coming one after the other. And that's when I realized that it's not the aircraft, it's the other guy who was in the cockpit with me.
2: After that, Captain Smit Machar bravely opened up the cockpit. Netanyahu saying, "You're a hero for Israel, India, and the entire world."
1: Investigators want to know if the first officer acted alone or had connections to an extremist group or foreign entity. We should tell you that the first officer who allegedly tried to stab his captain had been disciplined by a previous employer and grounded. At least 10 people injured, 2 in critical condition in Australia after the driver of a vehicle plowed into a crowd standing in the road to cheer on the Newcastle Knights rugby team. Police confirming it was not a terrorist attack. Counterterrorism Minister Yasmin Catley.
4: Please drive responsibly. Take your time. We want everybody to enjoy themselves and help in celebrating what the Newcastle Knights have achieved.
1: Multiple reports say the 18-year-old motorist drove erratically to get the crowd excited but lost control of his vehicle. 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
1: Trying to boost Republican turnout for the midterms, the Trump blitz continues today.
17: They really do believe that President Trump can give GOP candidates here in this state a leg up. There is no other candidate that needs it more than Republican Senator John Husted. He is locked in a tight race against Democrat Sherrod Brown. The chair of the Ohio Republican Party says President Trump is the best messenger against Brown, saying the Ohio GOP is thrilled to welcome the president back to Ohio, a place he has never lost an election. He is forever welcome here. But Fox News polls indicate there are concerns that Husted's ties to President Trump is exactly what could hurt him in this election.
1: Fox's Madeline Rivera in Ohio. We're now learning that the local DA who declined to prosecute Cornell fraternity brothers for an alleged rape did not have the full story from the supposed student victim. Fox's Eric Sean.
18: The reports say that the Cornell student did tell the campus police that she was raped, but it seems that someone withheld that. New York Governor Kathy Hochul now appointing State Attorney General Tish James to investigate the Cornell co-ed, identified as Jane Doe in court documents. Her claims that in 2024, she was drunk and drugged when 7 members of the Chi Phi fraternity raped her for hours at their frat house. She gave a statement to Cornell University police, and new reports say that she did tell them she was raped, but that may not have been passed on to the district attorney.
1: A massive Coast Guard search underway south of Nantucket for a missing air ambulance carrying 6 people. The Gulfstream jet vanished early this morning after plunging 12,000 feet in 3 minutes during a flight from Bermuda to Boston. Coast Guard aircraft and cutters are scouring the ocean, but so far there is no word of any discovery. I'm Roger Stern, and this is Fox News.
9: From the Coco Weather Center, the Warrensburg forecast tonight will be mostly clear skies, a low in the morning, 51, with a light and variable wind. And then tomorrow, a sunny day, high of 75 Sunday afternoon. Sunday night, mostly clear with a low 48. Monday, another sunny day, high of 71 and clear Monday night, the low 48. A good day Tuesday, lots of sunshine and a high near 77 degrees.
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0: From the Cocoa Weather Center, the Warrensburg forecast tonight will be mostly clear skies, a low in the morning 51 with a light and variable wind. And then tomorrow, a sunny day, high of 75 Sunday afternoon. Sunday night, mostly clear with a low 48. Monday, another sunny day, high of 71 and clear Monday night, the low 48. A good day Tuesday, lots of sunshine and a high near 77 degrees.
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1: Previous discipline, I'm Roger Stern, Fox News. We're learning more about the Fly Dubai first officer who stabbed his captain and tried to take over the flight until passengers stopped him. Fox's Jeff Paul in Tel Aviv.
2: Netanyahu asking Captain Smit Machar how things all started. The captain explaining to Netanyahu his co-pilot asked if he could pray, which he did right behind him.
3: My first thought was that there was a catastrophic damage to the aircraft and something is not right. But then after that, the blow kept coming one after the other. And that's when I realized that it's not the aircraft, it's the other guy who was in the cockpit with me.
2: After that, Captain Smit Machar bravely opened up the cockpit. Netanyahu saying, "You're a hero for Israel, India, and the entire world."
1: Investigators want to know if the first officer acted alone or had connections to an extremist group or foreign entity. We should tell you that The first officer who allegedly tried to stab his captain had been disciplined by a previous employer and grounded. At least 10 people injured, 2 in critical condition in Australia after the driver of a vehicle plowed into a crowd standing in the road to cheer on the Newcastle Knights rugby team. Police confirming it was not a terrorist attack. Counterterrorism Minister Yasmin Catley.
4: Please drive responsibly. Take your time. We want everybody to enjoy themselves and help in celebrating what the Newcastle Knights have achieved.
1: Multiple reports say the 18-year-old motorist drove erratically to get the crowd excited but lost control of his vehicle. 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
1: Trying to boost Republican turnout for the midterms, the Trump blitz continues today.
17: They really do believe that President Trump can give GOP candidates here in this state a leg up. There is no other candidate that needs it more than Republican Senator John Husted. He is locked in a tight race against Democrat Sherrod Brown. The chair of the Ohio Republican Party says President Trump is the best messenger against Brown, saying the Ohio GOP is thrilled to welcome the president back to Ohio, a place he has never lost an election. He is forever welcome here. But Fox News polls indicate there are concerns that Husted ties to President Trump is exactly what could hurt him in this election.
1: Fox's Madeline Rivera in Ohio. We're now learning that the local DA who declined to prosecute Cornell fraternity brothers for an alleged rape did not have the full story from the supposed student victim. Fox's Eric Sean.
18: The reports say that the Cornell student did tell the campus police that she was raped, but it seems that someone withheld that. New York Governor Kathy Hochul now appointing State Attorney General Tish James to investigate the Cornell co-ed, identified as Jane Doe in court documents. Her claims that in 2024, she was drunk and drugged when 7 members of the Chi Phi fraternity raped her for hours at their frat house. She gave a statement to Cornell University police, and new reports say that she did tell them she was raped, but that may not have been passed on to the district attorney.
1: A massive Coast Guard search underway south of Nantucket for a missing air ambulance carrying 6 people. The Gulfstream jet vanished early this morning after plunging 12,000 feet in 3 minutes during a flight from Bermuda to Boston. Coast Guard aircraft and cutters are scouring the ocean, but so far there is no word of any discovery. I'm Roger Stern, and this is Fox News.
7: From the Cocoa Weather Center, the Warrensburg forecast tonight will be mostly clear skies, a low in the morning, 51, with a light and variable wind. And then tomorrow, a sunny day, high of 75 Sunday afternoon. Sunday night, mostly clear with a low 48. Monday, another sunny day, high of 71 and clear Monday night, the low 48. A good day Tuesday, lots of sunshine and a high near 77 degrees.

Brown's going to be to the right of Pichot. Three to the far side, one to the near side. Hill's not substituting. They're going quick. Pichot has it. Handed off to Brown. To the left side, to the 15, 10, to the 5, and into the end zone for the touchdown. Empty backfield. Pichot, quick hitter, near side. Lindsey catches, spins. He's at the 40, the 30, the 25, 20. Tight ropes, 5, high step, touchdown. He'll tack on 6.

0: Miller's got three to the near side, one up top. Farrar to his left. Hills are going to show pressure. They're going to bring everybody. Miller in trouble, and he is ripped down at the 22-yard line. Show back to pass, straight drop, has time, fires, hit as he's thrown to Weber at the five, touchdown. Michaud hangs in there, gets hit, delivers the touchdown to Jake Weber.
1: The following is an exclusive presentation of Benny Media and the University of Central Missouri Department of Intercollegiate Athletics.
0: They're going to give it to Brown, left side into the end zone for the touchdown. He was untouched. What a job by that O-line. Michaud back to pass, straight drop, has time, fires, hit as he's thrown to Weber at the five, touchdown. Michaud hangs in there, gets hit, delivers the touchdown to Jake Weber. Michaud going to give it to Young, goes left side to the 40, a stiff arm, 35-30, breaks the tackle, 20, angles inside to the 10 and pushed out of bounds at the 9-yard line.
1: 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And now, here's the voice of the Mules, Greg Hassler.
0: There are two unbeaten teams in the MIAA entering play today. Emporia State now at 3-0 with a win at home against Missouri Western by a score of 34-22. Mules trying to keep pace here tonight. The Broncos of Central Oklahoma come to town. First meeting back in 2012. That was when the Broncos joined the MIAA. Mules lead the all-time series 9-4. Mules were a winner last year in Edmond, Oklahoma, 35-34, and the Mules are a perfect 6-0 at Walton Stadium, Kennedy Field, when the Broncos come to town. A very pleasant good evening, everybody, and welcome to Mules Football on the UCM Sports Radio Network. It is our pregame show brought to you by Lots Beach Automotive, your hometown GM dealer, four brands under one roof, Warrensburg's oldest dealer, friend of the car business since 1974. I'm Greg Hassler alongside former Mule football coach, UCM Athletic Hall of Famer Jim Sobota, and our producer-engineer tonight back at the station is Qual. Well, Coach, here we go. The Mules are right where they want to be. It is early October. They are a half game behind Emporia State. A win here tonight, the Hornets and the Mules both will be 3-0, and the Hornets passed a pretty good test today against a good Missouri Western team. Now the Mules have to pass their test tonight against a good Bronco team.
2: Yeah, they are an outstanding team, and historically this has been a shootout with these guys. I don't know what it is about Central Oak, but a lot of times it's come down the wire. We've had some crazy games. I remember one year playing here, we had to play the second half on a Sunday, so literally anything can happen, and anything can happen in college football, what we're seeing. So it's really one game at a time, more than it's ever been, and it's an interesting matchup in terms of strengths and weaknesses by both of these teams. So it'll be very exciting to see how it unfolds.
0: Yeah, Broncos are coming in. They had a good win at home last week, 19-14 over number 7 Northwest Missouri State. Bearcats turned it over four times. That led to 9 points for UCO. They kicked 4 field goals in the win. They couldn't get into the end zone for touchdowns, but they were able to put points on the board. And this is a team led by Jeff Huff. He's had a lot of success against UCM. He's 1-1. Back in 2024, the Mules lost 57-40, but then they won last year 35-34. He has 7 touchdowns to 1 interception. He has been a really good trigger man for this Bronco team over the last couple of years.
2: He's a dynamic playmaker. We actually recruited him to come here right before I left to go to Tulane, and so we had our eye on him. His dad's a Hall of Fame kicker from UCM, and so it's kind of unfortunate to go against him, but that's kind of how things unfolded. But he is a playmaker. His dad's an outstanding football coach. He comes by it naturally. And he's got some skill guys around him. Their question a little bit has been their offensive line in terms of sacks given up and so forth, and maybe a little bit of run production. But he's a guy that, you know, is a pure thrower of the football, but you can't discount his legs either.
0: Yeah, they're ninth in the MIAA in rushing yards at 103 yards per game, but third in passing it at 274. And he's got some electric guys he can go to. C.J. Williams is really good. Mikel Pivia is also really solid. Zayden Martinez. So they got some guys that they can distribute the ball to.
2: Yeah, they really do. And they're running back. If you just kind of take out the two sort of outlier games, they played an NAIA school and they played an FCS school, and then they played two conference games. And so, you know, we tend to maybe look at apples to apples and compare the conference games they played, and you know, their skill guys have really done a great job. So Jet has some players around him. They got this Bethel kid, their wide receiver. He's their big play guy, number 19. He's averaging about 20 yards a catch, and number 5 is kind of their production guy. He leads them in terms of number of catches, and their running back is very versatile. He's good out of the receiver, out of the backfield, and good runner too.
0: When you take a look at the Griffin defense, that's kind of where they've hung their hat. Offensively, in league play, they haven't scored a whole lot of points. They scored 14 or 10 in a loss in Topeka, and then 19 in a win against Northwest, but their defense has been really good.
2: Yeah, and they've had to step up too, because they've had a little bit of an issue with turnovers. They got 13 on the year. They're averaging about 3 turnovers a game, and some penalties too. So they have some very disruptive guys on defense. Number 33, this Reese Roller kid, he plays, and their whole linebacking core is really kind of the strength of their defense. They run a 3-3 stack, and they run five secondary players in terms of their coverage and so forth. And, you know, they can really mix it up. We call it the star defense. They got one guy that's kind of in the middle, and he's sort of a center field player versus a run into the pass, and that's their number 5 that plays that position. And then their other linebacker, Fitzpatrick, plays an outside linebacker. He's a sack leader and tackle for loss leader on the team. So we're going to have to account for those disruptive players they have.
0: Mules offensively, they're going to have 3 different guys playing the offensive line. Nick Fowle is still going to be out, so Curry is going to move over from right tackle to left tackle. Sean Martinez is going to be out, so Disselhorst will take over at left guard, and then Duerbeck will take over at right tackle. Now, that offensive line, it has a lot of depth, and we're going to see that here tonight. Do you have any concerns at all with these guys stepping in and playing tonight?
2: You know, you're always... You know, injuries is just it's such a thing that you can't control. You do as much as possible in terms of how you practice and some of those things, and what you do with your training staff and strength training staff. But you know, it's just they happen. You know, to every team, every season. That doesn't make it even necessarily, but fortunately, we have some depth on that offensive line, and we're able to move some guys around and put our best 5 on the field.
0: You know, it's going to be interesting to watch this Mules offense, because you're talking about a defense for UCO that teams are able to run on them. So are the Mules going to be able to attack with the run? Teams have not been able to throw on them, just at about 121 yards per game. But this Mules offense, we know what they can do through the air. And with DJ Brown, Tank Young, Cameron Cox, they can get some stuff done on the ground as well.
2: Yeah, sometimes statistics you got to put in perspective a little bit. They have not been as strong as they traditionally have been against the run, giving up about 200 yards a game. And, you know, we've been better running the football. So that'll be an interesting matchup, our run game and their rush defense tonight. And, you know, we'll see. We'll have to see how that pans out. So sometimes that can skew the statistics a little bit. Are they not? You know, they're not giving up that much in terms of the pass. Is that because people are running the ball on them, or they're just that good in the secondary? You know?
0: Exactly. And take a look at that Mule defense. It's been rock solid. I know you and Coach Wright are very close, and you know, you guys talk on the daily. And I'm assuming that this defense is still going to continue to grow each week.
2: Yeah, what they've really done is they've really shored up their run defense. They've been more consistent in terms of not allowing as many chunk plays, big plays back in the secondary. We've been real solid there. One of the statistics that sticks out is we're one of the best teams in the country in terms of red zone defense. They've struggled as far as touchdowns in the red zone. They're kicking a bunch of field goals, so they get points when they get down there. They're just not scoring as many touchdowns. So we'll keep an eye on that matchup as well.
0: You know, the thing that I find interesting, we'll give people a little glimpse into what we do. We meet on Friday. And you're an offensive guy. When you're the head coach here, you set every offensive record. They had to make up offensive records because you were setting them all the time. But when you come over on Fridays, you're talking defense. I didn't know you knew anything about defense. But but that's what we talk about because, you know, that's an important part of the game.
2: I know if you don't have a good defense, you're in a lot of trouble, that's for sure. If you got to outscore people every week, usually doesn't turn out very well. It's exciting. It's an exciting brand of football, but you know, it all starts up front with those defensive linemen and the ability to stop the run and in as much as possible, make the other team one-dimensional.
0: That's Coach Boda. I'm Greg Hassler coming up on our pregame show. And, by the way, it's going to be a beautiful night for college football. It is Military Appreciation Night. We're going to have a T-38 flyover, so make sure you're in your seats for that. It's 71 degrees, barely a cloud in the sky, just an absolutely perfect night. Coming up on our pregame show, Brad Hanick, he sits down with Kyan Franklin, Mules defensive end, so that's going to be a great conversation. Coach Hawk, offensive coordinator for the Mules, coming up. Also, Josh Lamberson. If you're looking ahead to halftime, I caught up with Corinne Jesperson of Jenny's Soccer, leads the nation in assists. Jenny's Soccer got a big win last night on the road in St. Joe, 2-1 over the Griffs. We're going to talk to her at the half. So we've got a great show coming up for you, so stay with us. It's Mules Football on the UCM Sports Radio Network.
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7: 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I'm Brad Haydank. We are visiting with Mules football defensive lineman Kyan Franklin. 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
8: I appreciate you for having me.
7: The defense has been solid the past 3 weeks. After allowing 44 to CSU Pueblo, you followed it up with 10 to Missouri Western, 10 to Delta State, 14 to Missouri Southern. What has clicked for this defense?
8: Yeah, I think that's just something that we had to get our feet underneath us and get this season going. And just building off of what we were getting through last year and just understanding the defense and the whole concept of what we were doing out there. And getting our guys in here and all being around each other for another spring and another summer and another fall camp and leading into that, I feel like we were just able to trust each other where we're building off of. Saying that, we still need to improve. We still need to get better and better each week. We got to continue to be a team on the rise, but I like the way we're trending right now.
7: Looking at this defense this year, on average, you're allowing 19.5 points per game. If you compare that to last year, the number was just over 31. What's been different this season?
8: Yeah, I feel like it goes back to being around the guys more and just having another season under our belts, so we actually can trust that everybody's going to be in the right spot. You know where the linebacker's going to fill off the D-line. You know where the back end's going to fill off the linebackers. So it's just puzzle pieces going together and being able to click a little bit better. So, and definitely having our group of guys in here, everyone's bought in, have the same mission, the same values, same goals. It's definitely leading towards a trend that we want to continue for sure.
7: Looking at you personally this season, 21 total tackles, 5 of those for a loss, 2 sacks. What's your approach been mentally, defensively?
8: Right, yeah. As a D end, I just want to collapse the pocket. So as much as I can do to affect the play, affect the quarterback, affect the run, that's all I want to do is cause as much havoc back there and make everybody feel distressed. So if we can enforce our will on the offensive line and collapse that pocket, that's just what I want to do each and every play.
7: Yeah, for someone who may not know as much about the D-line, can you explain to it, when that ball snapped, what's your first priority? What's going on in your head?
8: Right, first priority is always get off the football. Get off the ball, get dent, reestablish that line of scrimmage about 2 to 3 yards back in the backfield. So I'm reading that offense tackle set. If he's going to overset me, underset me, I can find out which lane I'm going to take. But at the end of the day, all I want to do is collapse that pocket, make that quarterback feel uncomfortable, make him scramble out to the linebackers, or make them make an off-balance throw to the back end so they can go pick that ball off.
7: For those who may be more familiar with Madden, how accurate is it?
8: It's not maybe as accurate as Madden. We're not maybe not just holding down the boost button every time we go off the DN, but it's definitely got its correlations for sure.
7: This team this season is now within the top 25, checking in at number 21. What, if anything, does that number mean, getting in within that top 25 now?
8: Yeah, to be honest with you, it doesn't mean much, because when I see that 21, I just see that they think 20 other teams are better than us. So if anything, it just lit more of a fire underneath this whole team, because I don't believe that there's 20 better teams in the country than us right now. So we just got to continue climbing those rankings, and the only way to do that is what we've been doing for the last 365 days, which is just putting our nose down, grinding away, just continuing to be a team and continuing to be a guy on the rise every single day.
7: Yeah, and it's a big game against Central Oklahoma tonight. Right. They're coming off a big win over number 7, Northwest Missouri State. Mm-hmm. You get them at home this evening. How important is that home crowd here in Warrensburg?
8: Yeah, home crowd. The other team's going to be able to feel them, because they're a loudy bunch. I feel like we got one of the best bands in the nation. They're crazy. They're very loud. So it's going to be very important that they get really loud on third downs for us on the defense, so they can't get their communications in, and it's going to be a fun one for sure.
7: This UCO offense, through their first 2 MIAA games, they've only averaged 14.5 points, but its defense has only allowed 14. So they're a team that's going to play lower scoring ball games. How much more important does that make this one for the defense?
8: 100%. We're going to have to show out. So this game's going to be on us. I respect our quarterback. I think Huff is a great character and a great quarterback. He's able to move around, do some stuff with his feet. So collapse the pocket on him. Do as much as we can to enforce our will on their offensive line. So I feel like it's going to be a good defensive game.
7: Yeah, you talked about some of the emphasis points. Could you just talk a little bit more about what is it going to take to get the victory over this MIAA team this week?
8: Right, we just got to be us defensively. So we've got to do our stuff. We've got to make sure that we're all filling in the same gas. We're all making sure that we are continuing to improve on the mistakes that we've made the previous week, so we're not repeating those. And we go out there, we'll get the victory if we can do that.
7: Well, Kyan, I appreciate the time. Best of luck tonight.
8: Thank you. I appreciate that.
7: The Lost Beach Automotive pregame show continues after this on the UCM Sports Radio Network.
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0: 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Coach, really a good run for the Mules right now. 3-1, 2-0 in the MIAA, tied atop the league. One of the best offenses in the MIAA. Got some guys with some nationally ranked numbers. To this point, it's been very positive.
11: Yeah, it's been a really good start to the season. Rebounded after week one. You know, the guys really, really gelled and came together, and we've been executing at a really high rate, and so really excited about what we have and the game for today.
0: So, Jordan Pichot, tell me about your quarterback, where he is from maybe fall camp to where he is today, and some of the things that you really kind of want him to focus on.
11: Absolutely. So JP has an awesome story. He's been around. You know, he's an older kid, and so he's played a ton of football. He's seen a ton of football. Really intelligent in terms of what we're trying to do in the game plan, and understanding defenses and things like that. And so he's a joy to coach. And, you know, what I've seen with JP and really his development over the past, you know, 2 years since we've had him is his leadership and how he's influencing the guys around him in his own way. Because he's not a big rah-rah, big speech guy, but when he talks, everyone listens and everyone respects who he is and what he's been through and his story, and you know, he has the full support of the team, and so that's awesome to watch.
0: Tell me about DJ Brown, your running back. Right now the Mules are second in the MIAA in rushing, 178 yards per game. He has 402 yards on 64 carries. He finds the end zone. Are you used to having a running back like this that you don't have to throw it all the time? You can hand it to him.
11: Yeah, it's been nice. DJ's a stud, and you know, there's other backs in the room too that we're really excited about. Tank and Cam have done a really good job, but DJ's, you know, kind of carried the load for us and had the majority of the snaps. You know, I think what makes DJ a really good back is how physical he is. He's always going to fall forward. It's going to take multiple guys to bring him down. Understands pass protection really well. Then, you know, he's able to catch the ball out of the backfield too. So he's been a joy to have this year.
0: You know, one thing I noticed about him against Missouri Southern, he would get the ball a couple of times, and he was patient before he took off, but he would maybe make a couple of side steps, but that first step was so explosive and so fast.
11: Yeah, DJ's a really strong kid, big weight room guy, and so, you know, obviously there's carryover there. But DJ cares a lot. He does a lot of prep outside the football facility in terms of getting his body right and preparing himself to be able to play on game day.
0: Your wide receiver room, electric as always. You got a lot of different guys that Jordan can throw to. How difficult is that to kind of pinpoint which guy you want to try to get to?
11: Yeah, I think that's kind of a double-edged sword is when you have more than, you know, maybe one feature guy. because sometimes receivers get unhappy if they don't get the targets. But it is nice for us from a game planning perspective, or JP, that you know we can roll into any game and we feel comfortable that any of the four or five or you know however many receivers are out there is going to be targeted. So it's just managing that, and it's understanding, hey, who do we need to make sure that we're getting touches to maybe early in the game to kind of get in the flow of stuff, and then game planning those shots to let those guys go be explosive, give them the opportunity to go make plays.
0: This Mules offense is always the top offense in the MIAA. That's year in, year out. But now you have a defense that's also kind of hovering around the top spot in the MIAA. What does that do for you as a play caller, knowing what your defense is like?
11: Man, it's been awesome. You know, Coach Wright and the defensive staff have done an unbelievable job, kind of developing that group, recruiting those guys over there, then getting them to play really, really hard. I think the identity of our defense has totally changed. And it kind of gives the whole team the flavors a little bit different, right? And so, from my standpoint, every time we go on the field, I'm trying to score, but it is nice knowing that we're not going to have to try and outscore people every game, and maybe we can be conservative at times or kind of work ourselves into the game and feel it out a little bit, but they've done a really good job.
0: With the offensive line and in your running back room, right now the Mules are about 50-50 run pass. That's usually about a 60-40 stat, not a 50-50 stat. Have you had to kind of redo some things in your mind that you don't have to throw it 60 times a game, that you can be balanced?
11: Yeah, it's been different than what we've been before. I think something that we always look at as an offensive staff is, what is your team this year, right? Those people change, and who deserves touches, or how is the best way for us to move the ball. In years past, when we had Zach and some of those receivers that we've had, we should have thrown the ball every play. And so that's just a yearly discussion, and really it's week to week dealing with injuries and things like that of all right, how is the best way to attack this defense this year, and that changes every year.
0: Well, it should be a good ball game tonight. It's a big one against Central Oklahoma. Good luck. Get a win.
11: Yes, sir. Thank you.
0: All right. 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
1: 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Coach, coming off a solid win against Missouri Southern. The score was, it was a 10-point game, but that game was never in doubt. Mules controlled the entire game and played really good on defense and very efficient on offense.
2: Yeah, it's always better to come out of those games with a win. And I know you and I kind of talked post game after I caught my breath running up those stairs. That's not always a game that we've been able to win when things haven't necessarily been going our way, and there was some frustration that kind of built in because they were. I thought, hats off to Missouri Southern. I thought they had a really good game plan, and they were going to force us to just kind of nickel and dime the ball down the field and give us some stuff in the run game. And so that's one of those games where you feel really fortunate to come out. I feel really, really proud of our guys for the way that they battled and stayed together, because I thought the deck was stacked against them a little bit, and so really happy to come out of that with a win.
1: Kind of a guy I've been impressed with. You have a lot of receivers, and you have a lot of guys with a lot of speed that can streak down the field, really stretch the field. Jake Weber, to me, kind of a possession guy, not really that deep, deep threat, although he could. But he's had 17 catches in the last two games. He had 9 against Missouri Southern. But he's just kind of the go-to, reliable guy.
2: Yeah, him and Jack Pospisil are those guys that, and I talk about this a lot with our football team, but they are where they are supposed to be when they are supposed to be there all of the time. If you look at them, they're not the most intimidating figures. They're not the fastest guys. They're not the strongest guys. They definitely can't jump the highest. But they're extremely smart. We call them our fixers. They read defense as well. They have a great feel for the game, really high football IQ. They've got a lot of trust with JP, our quarterback. And so those guys are on the same page. And it doesn't just happen. Those two have worked really, really hard with JP really throughout the entire offseason and created that trust and that bond with them, where JP feels really comfortable throwing to those guys, in any situation. And so, hats off to Jake. I thought he really kind of made that last drive where we went down and scored. It was because of Jake Weber. He'd catch those little 5-yard hitch routes and break some tackles and go make plays. So, really proud of Jake and the growth that he's had since he's been here.
1: One thing I really never thought I'd ever see is the Mules rushing the ball 49% of the time and the Mules throwing the ball 51% of the time. But that tells me a lot about DJ Brown, Tank Young, Cameron Cox, and that offensive line. Now, DJ Brown, he's the bell cow. There's no question. He is so fast, so good, and so slithery.
2: Yeah, and powerful too. I think that's the thing. DJ, sometimes that gets overlooked. It's very rarely does the first guy bring DJ down. He has the ability to make some people miss in the open field, and just has a great feel for our run game. And hats off to our offensive line. Specifically against Missouri Southern, we were down a few of our starters and had some backups come in some really key situations and were able to pick up some first downs and run the ball effectively. And we haven't always had that in the past, and almost being 50-50 is something that is relatively unheard of in this day and age of Mule offense. But that's what ultimately the defense was given us, and I thought Coach Hawk and the offensive staff did a great job of taking what they give us and calling those plays at the correct time.
1: Mule's offense is basically 1-1-2 in pretty much every stat in the MIAA, and before the season started, I thought if the Mules defense could be 5, maybe 6, then that would be good enough. But right now, the Mules defense is 1 and 2 in about every category, one of the top defenses in the league. And they have played against the number 4 team in the country in Pueblo and the high-flying Griffins of Missouri Western. So they haven't played against teams that they can't move the ball. They have.
2: Yeah, you know, and kind of like what we've talked about, they keep getting better and better and better. You know, I thought last week they played a phenomenal first half, and then came out in the second half, and Missouri Southern did some things that we hadn't seen, and so it took us just a little bit to adjust to that after that first drive. But overall, I think they're playing at a really high level. You know, I think their confidence is going up each and every week too. Just in the scheme, yes, but also in each other and what they're supposed to do, and you know, playing off of each other too. So really proud of those guys and the way that they've worked and the way they continue to just get better and better. And if you come to our practice, they are flying around in practice. They're doing the same things that they're doing in games, but they're working extremely hard in practice. And Coach Wright creating that culture and that mindset on that side of the ball has been something that's really neat to watch.
1: It was pretty cool to see Marcus Williams get his first career interception and take it in for a touchdown. Thought he was going to drop it. He bobbled it a little bit, but then he regained control and took it into the end zone. But he's worked so hard coming back from injury last year, didn't play at all, and he's one of the best defensive players in the MIAA.
2: Yeah, he is. And you know, playing Mike linebacker in this defense is a big deal with how we play our defensive front and two gap a lot of things, and allows those, specifically the Mike linebacker, to see a lot of stuff. And but he's got to be able to trigger and go make plays. And so proud of Marcus for his growth and development since he's been here with us, and you know, like you said, coming back from injury and then being able to be in a position where he can go out and make all those plays. It was funny. I was almost laughing with him when he had the ball in his hands. He didn't know what to do with it. Like, it was like, no, run towards the end zone. You know, and he caught it, and it took him a second to figure that out. But you know, a lot of that is a lot of his hard work, his dedication to the film room and getting better each and every day. And excited for Marcus.
1: Mules football coach Josh Lamberson. Tonight we take on the Broncos of Central Oklahoma. We'll talk about the Broncos next right here on the UCM Sports Radio Network.
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1: Welcome back to the Lots Beach Automotive Pregame Show. We continue our conversation with Mules head coach Josh Lamberson. And coach, before we talk about the Broncos, the MIAA has flipped after a couple of upsets last week. So it's the Mules and Emporia State atop the MIAA with a record of 2-0. And, of course, by the time this airs, Emporia State game will be final. So we'll know what they did against Missouri Western. But, boy, I tell you what, here we are. I guess it's October, and you're in the conversation. That's where you want to be.
2: Yeah, you know, anytime you can get to October, it's at the beginning of October and still, you know, kind of be in that position where you control your own destiny, I think that's a really good thing. Also understanding there's a lot of football left to be played, and what we try to do is be process oriented. And so every game, every practice, every rep is a life in and of its own. And you know, really proud of our guys for staying in the moment. You know, not reading too much into their press clippings or people patting them on the back or anything like that. So we know that there's still a lot of work to be done, but it is good to reflect back on the first four games and see the body of work, and we're getting better. And I think that's the thing that you can say in early October is the Mules are still improving, and we haven't played our best game yet, and still searching to put four quarters together in all three phases of the game.
1: This is the first of two games where everybody on everybody's staff knows everybody. You coached with Adam Durrell, and you were actually his OC at Central Oak for about a day and a half before you got the head coaching job here. So when you look at the Broncos, this is a team that has gotten better and better under Coach Durrell. Jed Huff, their quarterback, has thrown seven touchdowns against the Mules to one interception. He's thrown for 851 yards, 72% completion rate. Doesn't exactly have the same wide receivers. Those guys are at Oklahoma State right now, you know, with the way things are. But still, he's a very talented guy, and it's a very talented team.
2: Yeah, and I think the same thing we said about the Mules on getting better and better, I think you can say the same thing about UCO, specifically coming off a beating a ranked team last week at home and knocking off Northwest Missouri, and they've got a lot of weapons, you know, specifically on offense, and it starts with their quarterback. Jet Huff is an incredible player. Coach Doral does a great job of just giving his guys an opportunity to go out and make plays, design schemes for what his skill set allows on his football team, both offensively, defensively, and special teams too. And so have a ton of respect for those guys. It's going to be a great opponent, a great challenge for the Mules. Really, in all three phases, we're going to have to play our best game to have the success that we ultimately want, like we do every week in the MIAA. But you're right, you know, the familiarity. Rich and AD worked together a long time at Northwest Missouri. Coach Clayton worked for him. Coach Holtzclaw played for him. I played for him, coached with him. And so there's a lot of that type of thing. But I can promise you when the ball kicks off, everybody's trying to get after everybody and have success.
1: It's an important game. It is a big game tonight at Walton Stadium, Kennedy Field. Good

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3: 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Take a quick look at our starting lineups. Up front offensively, it's going to be Curry, Disselhorst, Nate Smith, Cooper Zwart, and Duerbeck. Those are going to be your five O-linemen. Jordan Pichot, 6'2", 205, fifth-year player out of Highland, California. He'll be the trigger man. Behind him, starting running back, 5'11", 205. Fifth-year player out of Leonard, Texas, it is DJ Brown. At the wide receiver

0: spot. Jack Pospisil, 5'7", 175, fifth-year player out of Arvada, Colorado. Jake Weber, he's really been the possession guy. He had 9 catches for 88 yards against Missouri Southern. Then the week before that against Delta, he had 8 catches. 5'11", 197, fifth-year player out of Parnell, Iowa. Then you get a mix of guys. Marlon Lindsay, 5'11", 156, senior out of Laurel, Mississippi. He's had a good year, 16 catches, 274 yards, 4 touchdowns. Trevor Garlington, the sophomore out of Overland Park, Kansas, will get in there as well. On the defensive side, the defensive line, Kyan Franklin, Jalen Thomas, Camden Taylor, and Kyer Lewis. Those guys have been rock solid. And that linebacking core has been excellent, led by Marcus Williams at the Mike linebacker. Got his first pick and his first touchdown against Missouri Southern. Drew Kaufman and Connor McTeague. At the corners, Henry Pickens, 6'1", 182, fifth-year player out of Lee Summit. Malachi Howard, senior out of Lee Summit, 6'1", 174. Abraham Hoskins, he wears the green dot. He's the guy that gets all the defensive calls and puts everybody where they're supposed to be. 6'1", 195, fifth-year player out of Omaha, Nebraska. And then Steven Richardson and Brian Dykstra at the other safety spot. Dykstra, 5'11", 165, senior out of Denver, Colorado. 16 tackles, half a tackle for loss so far in this one. Mules intro video being played right now. Crowd still filing in. Got a few fans across the way from Central Oklahoma, and the Mules are taking the field. Mules in their white pants, black jerseys, white numerals. The helmet is the black helmet with the American flag mule on the side. And 3 fighter jets down the middle in honor of Military Appreciation Night. So a great look for the Mules for this big home game against the Broncos. About 9 minutes away from kick, we're going to step aside one final time. When we come back, we'll take a look at our officiating crew. We'll have our keys to the game, our coin toss, check out the weather forecast, and we'll get you all set for kick right here on the UCM Sports Radio Network. 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

0: Our national anthem at Walton Stadium, Kennedy Field, as we get set for our MIAA matchup with the Broncos of Central Oklahoma. Broncos are 2-2 on the year, 1-1 in the MIAA. Mules are 3-1, 2-0 in the MIAA, just a half game behind Emporia State. Mules need a win here tonight to keep pace with the Hornets. They won earlier today at home against Missouri Western, 34-22. Broncos are now making their way onto the field as a T-38 flyover on Military Appreciation Day. Two in formation right over the top of the stadium. Broncos are going to be in their all-whites with their blue helmet, gold Bronco on the side, blue numbers, and blue piping on those pants. The Broncos and the Mules, and Coach, tell me your key for a Mule victory here today.
1: Well, Hass, we got to make them drive it. You know, they've been a little bit prone to turnovers and penalties and so forth. We just got to make them demonstrate that they have the discipline and execution to drive the length of the field. And then also, our red zone defense has been excellent this year, and they haven't been doing as well. They've been kicking a lot of field goals down there. We got to keep their quarterback in the pocket. He's a playmaker. If we give him running lanes and throwing lanes, he's going to make it tough for us. Offensively, we've got to handle their pressure. That 3-3 stack, they can bring them from a lot of different directions. So if these new linemen we got playing tonight can handle the pressure, I think that that'll give Peugeot some time to hit some of our fine receiving core.
0: The Broncos have a tendency to turn the ball over. They're -5 in turnover margin. They have fumbled 15 times and only lost 7 of those. But interceptions on the year, they have thrown, Jed Huff has thrown 5, and Corey Creason, the backup, he has thrown 1 as well. You can't really count on turnovers, but this is a team that has shown that they'll put it on the ground.
1: Well, obviously, you know, turnovers are on everybody's mind, so you know it's in the back of their mind, and you know, you don't want to tackle the football. You want to be solid tacklers, but at the same time, if they're careless with the ball, and then we got to take advantage of it when we take it away. That's the big thing with turnovers. You can really make them pay the price for those turnovers, which our defense has done a good job of, and offense has done a good job of taking advantage of those situations.
0: Our officials for the ball game tonight, referee or white hat, is going to be Craig Helzer. Craig Carlson's our umpire. Torrey Snell, the headline judge. Bo Ragsdale, the line judge. Ryan Shirk, the side judge. Ryan Pinkful, the field judge. Craig Winiger, the back judge. And Aiden Hanen is our center judge. 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Craig Cohen, Chad Appleton, Carla Curry, Seth Pitch. 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We'll be headed out to midfield as we get set for the coin toss, which is something the Mules never lose. If they win the toss, they take the ball. If they lose the toss, the other team will play defense or go on offense in the third quarter, and then the Mules will get the ball to start the game. So David Lee's headed out with the captains to meet with Craig Helzler, and we'll get our coin toss and get a little bit closer to kickoff here at Walton Stadium, Kennedy Field. And for that, we're going to send it down to the field.
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3: Gentlemen, step up and introduce yourselves.
2: Is base commander Colonel Josh Brown of Wagner Air Force Base. Welcome to Walton Stadium. This week celebrate Military Appreciation Night and recognize the men and women who serve our great nation. Mules fans, please join us in welcoming Colonel Joshua Whittle.
3: Gentlemen, my name is Craig Helster. I'm the referee.
4: This is Craig Carlson, umpire.
3: This is Colonel Whittle. He's going to flip the coin. The MIAA logo is ahead.
4: Tail.
3: What you call? Tails is the call. The center.
4: Colonel Whittle, correct with the coin.
3: Tails is the call. The center. It's ahead.
4: You won the toss.
3: Which way you want to kick?
0: Okay, there you have it. The Mules win the coin toss, and they elect to take the ball. The coin toss brought to you by Your Edward Jones agent in Warrensburg, Alan Brandt. Edward Jones making sense of investing. We're going to kick off right at 7 o'clock, currently 70 degrees with a forecasted low of 53 tonight. So it's going to be a perfect night for college football. 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When the storms hit, will you be ready? Aspen Roofing, 1-877-784-ROOF. Mules will start this game on offense. Broncos will send out Bradley Theo, and boy, he's a pretty good one. He's got a good leg, and he's 8 of 10 in field goals, perfect 11 of 11 in PAT. He's got a long of 46, so he's definitely a weapon, and that's where a lot of their red zone points come from.
1: He's getting a lot of practice,
0: yeah.
1: So let's just keep him at it.
0: Exactly.
1: He can be All-American kicker. We don't care.
0: Yeah, the Broncos are 15 of 17 in the red zone, 88%, but just 8 of 17 with touchdowns. That's what you want.
1: That's the key. That's a big difference between the two teams. Yep.
0: That is a big difference. So headed back is going to be Weber for the Mules. Also going back will be Daylon Washington. Mules in the black tops. It's a good look with the white pants, very clean. The black helmets with the American flag mule head on the side and three fighter jets going down the front. And we are ready to go. So wherever you're at, sit back and relax and enjoy football tonight right here on the MIAA Network and the UCM Sports Radio Network as Fayo gets ready to kick this off. Middle of the field, 35-yard line. He puts his hand in the air. He gets the whistle. He checks to his left, checks to his right. And we are underway. It's a high end-over-end kick. Washington's going to let it go out of bounds. So it bounced at the 3 and goes out of bounds. So just like that, Mules are going to get pretty good field position. Kickoff brought to you by Collision Leaders, the official collision center of UCM Athletics.
1: Good job by Washington there judging that, because that was really close and going to give us some good field position.
0: Mules offense gathered around Coach Lamberson and the offensive staff, and they break the huddle and they are headed out. First and 10 at the 35-yard line. Weber and Washington and Pospisil will be out to the far side. Lindsey to the near side. DJ Brown to the right of Pichot. First down and 10. First possession for the Mules, and the Broncos are going to jump. It's going to be a free play, and that'll be incomplete. But the defensive end for the Broncos, he was in the backfield.
1: Yeah, why didn't they blow that dead?
0: I have no idea, but you have two errors. First two plays, you got a kickoff out of bounds, and then an obvious offsides by the defense. Maybe because he didn't hit anybody. He just ran around the left guard, left tackle.
1: That's what I call unabated.
0: Yeah. He stopped. He didn't keep going. He went, oh, boy, I'm the only one moving out of here. So that'll bring up first down and 5. Pichot out of the gun. Brown to his right. They're going to give it to Brown. He's going to go left side, and he'll go forward for about 3 yards, bring up second down and 2.
1: That's what we need to do. We need to test their run defense. It hasn't been the strength. Their strength has been their pass defense. So hopefully DJ will have a big night, and the O-line will give him some holes to run through.
0: It'll be interesting to see what the Broncos do defensively, and you'll be able to figure that out if they're really going to try to make an effort to stop the run here. Second down and 2. Pichot again. It's going to be a free play, another jump, and that's going to be a first down, but you can add 5 because the line. I'll tell you what, the Broncos, we've run 3 plays.
1: 3 penalties.
0: They kick it out of bounds and then penalty.
1: That's a bad average.
0: That's a bad start. Head coach Adam Dorrell out to the 50-yard line to the far number going, all right, guys, come on. So now it's first down and 10, the ball at the Mule 48-yard line. 3-man front for the Broncos. Let's see if they're going to show any kind of pressure here. Yep, they're going to bring him. Pichot back to pass, and he'll be hammered. Lost the ball. It's on the ground, and the Broncos are going to fall on it. So we've had nothing but mistakes to start this game.
1: Wow.
0: And that's a big one by the Mules.
1: Yeah, and we have to see that coming because it's the very nature of this three-stack defense with three linebackers, three down linemen to really mix up their pressures. And that was kind of a garden variety blitz from the field.